0: linolenic acid, or ALA, or the plant-based source of omega-3 fatty acids.
1: And if you can hear the sound of my voice, understand walnuts have no place in chicken salad.
0: Nuts have no place in salad, period.
1: Thank you.
0: I will fight people on that. I'm sorry. The crunch that I like out of a salad is the lettuce. Carrots. Period.
1: What's the one?
2: Pine nuts work.
1: Is it a Waldorf salad? Is that the one that has like walnuts and a bunch of other crap?
2: I like that when they do that with, you know.
1: Like, I mean, look, I don't eat it, so
0: yeah. It's
2: blue cheese.
0: Fruit and nut salad generally made of celery, fresh apples, walnuts, and grapes.
2: Little fruit.
0: Yeah. Dressed in mayonnaise. Yeah, this is just not you all day, Steve.
1: Everything about that is...
0: Everything in there is just a no. However, at number 8 on the list, filberts, hazelnuts.
1: Yeah.
0: And cob nuts, I guess. Does any other nut taste as good covered in dark chocolate? Besides its versatility in the realm of desserts, hazelnuts offer high amounts of dietary fiber and phytosterols.
1: That's why I like them.
0: That's right. They also contain the largest amount of folate of all tree nuts, which can help reduce the risk of cardiovascular disease and depression.
1: What's the Nutella, right?
0: Nutella.
1: That's hazelnuts.
0: Yep. Which, to be honest with you, I have never bought a bottle of it, and I don't know that I've really had it all that much.
2: You love it.
1: We bought Nutella for the house. So my daughter and I were in San Diego last week for Comic-Con. We stopped to get something to eat. She got a pizza. They had strawberry, banana, and Nutella crepes.
0: Ooh.
1: So I'm like, you know what? I'm getting this.
0: That sounds fantastic.
1: So I ate about half. She did not like the cheese on her pizza.
0: Okay.
1: So I said, I'll tell you what. I'll finish your pizza. Try this. She lost her mind, ordered another crepe.
0: Oh, my.
1: And then when we got home, we have Nutella now sitting on the kitchen counter. It was a massive hit.
0: That does sound fantastic.
1: Opened up Pandora's box with Nutella for her.
0: Has Nutella finally cooled off a little bit?
1: What do you mean?
0: Like, I remember...
2: Well, if you like it.
0: When it first came out there, it exploded. Everything needed to be Nutella. Nutella was on every shelf. It was the spice rack. I don't care. It was everywhere. Has it calmed down just a little bit?
1: I think it's calmed down, but I will tell you, man, it is so effing good.
0: Okay.
1: It really is.
2: Okay. Especially with banana.
1: She doesn't want the banana, but she also has strawberry. We have bananas as well at home.
0: Strawberries would be good.
1: Strictly for the Nutella.
0: I do like this one. Pistachios show up on the list.
1: Again,
0: ten most common nuts. They carry the lowest amount of calories per ounce of all the common nuts and one of the highest proteins at 6 grams per ounce. I will sit there and I will grab a dish for just shelling these things and I'll demolish a bag, dude.
1: Yeah.
0: I love pistachios. Which I didn't when I was a kid.
1: I didn't either.
0: They were a weird nut. They tasted a little bit funky. The shell was hard. You know, I couldn't bite into them like a sunflower seed.
1: Yeah.
0: But my dad used to do the same thing. And then as I got older, now I've even had ice creams. I thought pistachio ice cream was the weirdest doggone thing I'd ever heard of.
1: Outstanding, man.
0: And that's all the Dubai chocolate is, right? It's just pistachio like puree inside of it.
1: I believe so.
0: So not bad. Pecans show up at number 6 on the list.
2: Yeah, it's too high.
0: It's too high.
2: It should be like number 12.
1: No, I love pecans, man.
2: Really?
1: Oh, God, yeah.
0: It was truly the first pie I ever tried was a pecan
2: pie. That's a good pie.
0: And I liked it, but I have never found another good spot with pecans.
1: I would say with pecan, like, treat them the way that they're treated with a pie. Cover them in sugar.
0: Pretty much.
1: Do it right, and they're delicious.
0: Even then, the candied pecans.
1: Even like Trader Joe's candied pecans.
0: Trader Joe's does a fine job, and to be honest with you, I'm good after like 2.
1: Really?
0: Yeah.
1: My wife and I will take down bags.
0: Right. Pine nuts. A.K.A. Pignoli nuts, is that how you say that?
1: I guess.
0: It's a staple of the Mediterranean diet. They're the basis of the classic pesto.
1: Yeah.
0: Literally the nut found in a pine cone of certain species of pines. Pine nuts are rich in vitamins K and E, iron, and zinc.
1: They're fine. I mean, I get, as an ingredient, they're fine. I can't imagine just taking a handful and being happy that they're in my mouth.
0: Yeah, I'm with you.
1: I mean, they're fine.
0: They're okay.
1: Yeah.
0: They'll work. We've gone all over the different places with nuts. We just haven't gone to Hawaii just yet.
2: Macadamia
0: nuts that contain
1: them. You know, they're better than I ever give them credit for.
2: Sometimes they're okay. Other times they're not.
0: They have a weird texture when you bite into them.
1: They do.
2: They always are coming in with chocolate.
1: Maybe that's why I like them.
2: Yeah, I know what I'm saying. Like, they never could just exist on their own.
0: They do, though,
2: sometimes. They needed something else all the time.
0: I feel like when I crunch into them, I feel like I'm crunching into, I don't know how to explain it, but it's like it's a slow... Like shaving crunch when I get into it.
1: I know what you mean. Like,
0: it's a weird texture that I don't know if I like.
1: It's more like giving in than it is breaking.
0: Yes.
1: And then finally, at some point, it breaks.
0: Right. I don't get it, man. But they contain the most calories and fat and the least amount of protein of any of the common nuts listed here. But before you pick them out of your bag of mixed nuts, macadamia nuts are one of the largest sources of a special kind of monosaturated fat. Jeez, omega-7. This fatty acid has been steadily studied over the past several years for its role in decreasing levels of LDL, which is the bad cholesterol, alleviating the effects of diabetes through increased insulin sensitivity and increasing fat metabolism and controlling weight.
1: Damn.
0: See, they're diabetics. Just eat macadamia nuts. You'll be fine.
1: That's all you gotta do.
0: Quit your bitching. Daggone it. Again, these are the 10 most common snack nuts. Number three is where we show the fruit nut, cashews.
2: Ooh, they're good.
0: That should be number one in my mind, dude.
1: You think?
0: I love cashews.
2: I mean, you can't give it number one if it's not a nut.
0: Yeah.
2: Don't even give it a break to make it number three.
0: Right.
2: I love them, but I mean, it's not even a nut.
0: Okay. They're incredibly high in protein, but not only that, they're a high-quality protein containing quantities of all of the amino acids that your body requires. In addition, cashews contain high amounts of iron and, more importantly, copper, which is crucial in aiding iron absorption and why everybody's stealing them so that they can go and scrap it.
1: Actually, the meth heads are actually eating the copper to up their iron absorption.
0: But isn't it also like one of the fattiest or like... you're supposed to eat nuts in your diet if you're wanting to maintain health.
1: Yeah.
0: But cashews, maybe it's because they're not a nut.
1: Because they're not a nut, right.
0: But like apparently they will actually work in the opposite direction.
1: Oh,
0: like
1: really?
0: One of the least healthy nuts. I don't know.
1: I got fat on cashews.
0: Says it makes it an excellent source of utilizable iron for vegetarians and vegans, which does make sense.
1: Ah, okay.
0: Which does make sense. Number two on the list. Never been my favorite, Brazil nuts.
2: That's too high.
0: Harvested from trees in South America and contain the highest amount of the mineral selenium.
1: You know what they used to be called, Mike?
0: No. It's an essential mineral. Didn't Wade get one cut off? It promotes DNA repair and protects the body from oxidative damage. They also play a critical role in thyroid hormone synthesis and metabolism. They're just too big.
1: They are kind of big.
0: They're friggin' huge.
1: Wait, are you talking about the old name or the personal preference?
0: Come on, man.
1: So big.
0: So big. Like Brazil's the biggest country in South America. Doggone it. And then I'll leave you with this last and final. The number one most common nut. You guys have already named it. Almonds.
1: Yep.
0: Now, Joe listed almonds first because they're his absolute favorite nut, but if you've ever, let's see here. Almonds are beneficial for overall health. They're often referred to as the heart-healthy nut, and here's why. Just 1 ounce provides 37% of your daily value of vitamin E.
1: Jesus.
0: The highest amount found in any of the common nuts. A powerful antioxidant, vitamin E helps to inhibit the development of plaque on the walls of your arteries and prevent free radical damage to the body. I prefer when they're, you know, wasabi.
1: Oh, man. Yeah, that's a home run, dude.
0: Those were fantastic. So there you go. Some of the most common types of nuts that you got there.
1: So what was it? Grab some nuts day?
0: Grab some nuts day.
1: Grab some nuts day.
0: Okay. So you know what? In honor of that, go grab you some nuts. A woman in Florida was being escorted out of a restaurant and ended up making her situation worse, Miles.
2: Why is that?
0: Tell you about it at 5:50.
2: Thank you, sir. Headlines are coming up at 5:50. In the meantime, have we made it to drinking time?
3: Somebody out there deserves to be recognized. And the men's room knows just who it is. So to you, we say, bottoms up, sailor. You're the toast of our shot of the day.
2: The champion isn't as usual. We head to the drink desk and Steve at Thrill Hill to find out who we're toasting.
1: Yes, indeed. Today we toast the Suncook Valley Rotary Hot Air Balloon Rally in Pittsfield, New Hampshire. Now, the three-day event started Friday, ran through the weekend, but early Saturday morning, about 6:30 in the morning, when they're launching these bad boys, one of the hot air balloons caught on fire. Now, the good news is, it was a remote-controlled balloon that does not carry people. So no one was aboard this big bad boy, but they say, in fact, the only injuries were the guy that was operating the controls themselves, and his injuries were minor, treated and released from the hospital. But the flaming balloon, it had to be pulled out of the sky in pulleys before it was successfully extinguished. But the reason we're toasting this is because the one hot air balloon that burst into flames was designed to look like a fire truck.
2: Oh.
1: Yeah, it's the only one. The big fire truck.
2: Jesus.
1: They're not sure what went wrong, but something sparked back into the remote control, which injured the guy controlling it, but it also sparked the balloon. So I have no idea what the hell that's about, but yeah, it was the one fire truck. So we pour this booze, and we drink this booze because we think it's yummy.
2: Yummy!
1: So over the tongue and down the throat to party in our tummies.
2: Down the hola, bejola! All right, let's get a contestant on the line now for Profile This, 206-803-ROCK. Profile This is next.
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24: Sure can, Miles. It's a simple game where we share with you a real-life news story. Something that happened right here on planet Earth, Earth, Earth, Earth, Earth. And as you listen to the story, based on the stereotypes you believe to be true of people and the decisions that people make, we'll ask you what it is you think makes the story a story. Hello, Luke. Welcome to the Men's Room.
25: Hola, gentlemen. How you guys doing?
24: Hola. Doing well, Luke. All right. You understand how this year game is played?
25: Absolutely.
24: Fantastic. You have your choice of one of three stories today. Today, we offer you Bite Me. In other words, what did someone find in their food? Animalize This, where you guess the animal responsible for causing the problem. And finally, today, Seriously, where you guess the petty conflict that led to violence.
25: Animalize This.
24: All right, we go to the Yucatan Peninsula of Mexico, where an animal briefly escaped from the local zoo while its enclosure was being cleaned. The Merida City Council, they confirmed the animal escaped about 7:40 a.m. on Sunday while the zoo's enclosure was undergoing routine cleaning. Now, the zoo activated security protocols, and the facility was locked down while zookeepers work to track down and contain the animal. Now, if there's any good news, it's that the escape occurred before the zoo opened for the day, so no guests were present at the time. Now, it was tranquilized and recaptured about 3 hours later. It was not injured. And then the zoo opened to the public, and normal operations resumed as though nothing had happened. The question is, what is the animal that escaped? Was it a monkey? Was it a tiger? Was it a chimpanzee, or was it a zebra? So monkey, tiger, chimp, or zebra, what escaped briefly from its enclosure?
25: And you said this was in Mexico?
26: Yeah. Eastern part.
25: Okay. Let's see here. What do you guys think?
26: I'm going tiger, Luke.
27: You know me, I like to think that he's always pulling the irony card, so I'm going to take zebra on this one.
26: Okay.
25: Yeah, I'm going to go with zebra as well.
26: Okay. Right. You guys go with zebra. I'll go tiger. What escaped there briefly from the zoo? Was it a monkey, a tiger, a chimp, or a zebra? We'll find out next.
28: That was a tease.
26: You are listening to The Men's Room.

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1: Head to the Yucatan Peninsula in Mexico. A zoo there had an escaped animal. It was recaptured and returned. I'm assuming they found the escaped animal somewhere within the zoo property.
2: Yes.
1: Question is, and they reopened, what was the animal that broke out there momentarily? Monkey, tiger, chimpanzee, or a zebra?
2: And Luke, that is a question that we posed to you, and you and Mike Hawk agreed and went with the old zebra.
3: Come on!
2: Zebra, which I believe is French for the bra. However, wrong sound effect. No, I need to insult you properly. No, that was not a zebra. Sorry, Luke. Miles, you went with la tigre.
1: Yes, ride the tiger.
2: It was
1: not
2: the tiger.
4: So you're saying the answer isn't black and white?
2: It's not. It's monkey.
1: That was a monkey.
2: That was a monkey. Yeah.
4: The monkey.
2: Just the monkey.
4: I would want to leave too.
2: I absolutely would.
1: Now for all TV news all the time, it's time for TV Time with Ted.
5: And now, because your pathetic life is confined to countless hours in front of a talking box, The Men's Room presents TV Time with Ted.
4: If you're just joining us on the program, you might notice that the Ted Smith is not in studio. He is currently enjoying himself in Dingle, Ireland.
2: Dingle. That's right.
4: Dingle.
2: I like to just eat one berry, dude.
4: I tried
2: just
4: to tell him, man.
2: Just get a strawberry.
4: Right.
2: It doesn't matter. I would just say I ate a dingleberry.
4: Right. I don't care if it's a Driscoll's. Get a doggone strawberry.
2: Yeah.
4: Just something. One dingleberry. So here on TV Time, if there's ever some bad news that needs to be hit, we tend to get it out of the way right at the very beginning. We've got to start, and that is no different today. We are starting on a somber note. If you are a fan of The Sopranos, you probably already know the news that I got coming up. Steve, don't smile.
2: Wow.
4: We do have some very, very sad news. Unfortunately, the actor Vincent Pastore, best known for his role in Sopranos, has died.
1: Who was he?
2: What character?
1: I can't remember. Seriously.
4: He was just one of the guys in Sopranos.
1: But he was like one of the bigger guys.
4: He was
1: a big guy.
4: Known for being a big guy. Yeah. Yeah, he was.
2: Yeah, but what was his name?
1: He was soft. He wasn't like the toughest guy.
4: He was large man.
1: He was large, but he was soft. You understand? He was a large guy, but he wasn't like the enforcer. Yeah. Like he was anything but that. But he was big.
4: He was a big guy.
1: Kind of a wimp.
4: Yeah. He was a large man.
1: Right.
4: Unfortunately, he did pass away at the age of 80. Let's see. According to his manager, he says, "I had the privilege of representing Vinny for more than 30 years, long before The Sopranos made him a household name." His manager, Robert Atman, said in a statement to the world, "He will always be remembered as the unforgettable."
1: That's all he'll be remembered as.
4: Big P. But to those of us who knew him, he was so much more.
1: He'll always be my.
4: He was.
2: Didn't to put that on his gravestone. Here lies Big P.
4: I understand that you are solidified in the history of television.
2: Oh, yeah.
4: Of cinema and all of it. You are known like, this is your character, and your name is Big P.
2: Big
1: That's
2: P.
1: Right. That's right.
2: Oh, yeah.
4: Do you want that?
1: I mean, I'd have it on my credit card. Table for four for...
4: Hey, decided this one. And everybody would know, too.
1: Yeah, exactly.
2: As soon as you're
1: oh, my God, look at there he is.
2: That's the only thing I'd sign.
1: Yeah.
4: And the thing is that, again, if you're in the restaurant, you know, back in the kitchen, like, man, Vincent Pastore's coming out here.
2: But who the hell is
4: like,
2: that?
4: Who's Vincent Pastore? Big P's coming, dude.
2: Oh!
4: Exactly.
1: Big P's down. Someone get Big P in. Mouth hug. You resuscitate him. He's dead.
2: Mouth hug, yeah.
4: Oh, Lordy. He was found dead inside of his Bronx home Saturday afternoon. There was no indication of criminality, according to authorities. He was also 80 years old.
1: All the Sopranos people that worked on that show are very, they're broken up by the fact that he passed on.
4: Absolutely.
1: Apparently, he was a solid dude.
2: Yeah.
4: I believe it.
1: Yeah.
4: I think all the guys that were on the show were
1: solid. I mean, he's a little softy. He's a big softy. Yeah. Solid.
4: Solid softy. Solid softy.
1: I like Big P.
4: That's what I know about.
2: Big P.
1: Anytime someone says, like, yeah, I was 13 pounds, I'm like, oh, really? I got a different view of your mom now.
4: Oh, dear. All right, let's switch gears before we get in too much trouble here. I know that you guys were watching a lot of sports over the weekend. You definitely caught the Women's Tour de France.
2: Oh, yeah, of course. They have a separate one?
4: They do.
2: I honestly did not know that until right now.
4: Separate one altogether. And there's been controversy, Steve. So apparently, Women's Tour de France riders, they're accusing their rivals of padding their bras.
2: What is this? Aerodynamic? Do they pedal with their bras?
4: So it's apparently a clever means in order to gain advantage over their competition. Let's see. Several women's world teams believe their rivals are breaking the rules by using padded bras to fake a larger bust and gain an advantage in time trial. So Let's see here. We're talking about chest faring. This is according to a...
2: So they like put out their chest like a runner at the finish line?
4: Yeah, well, no, it you change the airflow around the body and thus get less overpressure on the thighs. As a result, the rider experiences less air resistance. It's not that you take tens of seconds of advantage of this in a time trial, but in a ride of 20 to 30 kilometers, it can yield seconds that can be decisive.
1: It's all aerodynamics these days.
4: It is.
1: And it's the same thing as the Winter Olympics with those with the long jumpers.
4: That's exactly like what they're
1: whatever
4: their
1: suit was on their big...
4: They were padding it.
1: Yeah, they were doing something.
4: They were stuffing.
1: To get a little more like wing exactly. Bat wings.
4: Kind of works like a tail.
1: Exactly.
4: Yeah. Like a tail on a bird. Helps them, you know, fly a little bit straighter and go further. So, yeah, apparently they're padding their bras in the Tour de France.
2: Huh. My watch.
4: Should the men start doing that then?
2: What, pad their junk?
4: No, pad a bra. Throw one on there and just put it on. Help your wind resistance.
2: Why not?
4: You know, at the end of the day, that's what all their clothes are doing.
2: That's right. That's what the clothes are designed specifically.
4: You're wearing a helmet that's faced backwards. You're wearing this tight clothes. You're leaning down and doing everything that you can to make yourself more aerodynamic. It's like, okay, put a bra on.
2: Put on a bra.
4: You know, sorry, I got big boobs.
2: Let them all wear a bra.
4: Right.
2: They were all doping at one point. I mean, they went after Lance Armstrong. And I'm like, wait, your top 40 riders were also doping. So in that sense, he was still the best rider.
1: Yeah.
4: Right.
2: Everyone was doping.
1: And as far as his career, I mean, he had a ball.
4: Yeah. I got it, Miles. He did.
1: He won all those. You know, had to give him back, but still, at the time, probably very happy.
4: How long would a man have to wear a bra in order to ride in the Tour de France and not be considered cheating for wearing a bra to increase his aerodynamic ability? Like, I have to wear it for like a year?
2: You probably pedal once and like...
4: No, that's not helping him a doggone bit. Speaking of events that happened up over the weekend, I'm going to get a little selfish here. In the world of wrestling and WWE, SummerSlam took place over the weekend on Saturday and Sunday night. I got home from Nashville on Friday night and was able to enjoy a weekend of wrestling. However, a couple big things happened. Spoiler alert for anybody that hasn't caught it. There's as much as it is predetermined, it is still a very physical event. It's still a very physical performance, and people do get injured from time to time.
2: All right.
4: The wife and I were very, very happy to see there was a man by the name of Kevin Owens who didn't sustain any one specific injury over a long career of flying all over the place. He's a crazy man. He's a wild man. And he's got a body type that kind of looks like mine. He's a stout gentleman. He doesn't look athletic, but he's a lot more athletic than he looks.
2: Sure.
4: But if you needed a dude to jump off basically... you know, down from the stands through a table onto the ground. This would be your guy.
2: He's a Bills Mafia member,
4: right? And through a long sustained career, he eventually screwed up his neck so badly that he ended up going to see a doctor about some issues that he was having, and they said, "No, you need to have a surgery in order to get this thing fixed." And he says, "What if I don't?" He says, "You'll have a lot less to worry about if you don't get this surgery." And so he ended up getting the surgery, and the question was whether or not he was going to wrestle again. And he did eventually make his big return 400 some odd days later, yesterday at SummerSlam, which was a really big fun reveal. And that's honestly one of the things that I look forward to when it comes to wrestling. Is it takes a lot of time and it takes a lot of investment to really love these characters, see them go, wait for that amount of time for them to be gone and for them to make a return. This moves into my next story here that we got off of Bro Bible. Another big return that's happened over the last couple of years. There's a tag team duo, the Bella Twins, that have recently just made a big comeback. They had a long storied career. They eventually both, through one reason or another, found their way out of WWE. And let's see, last year Nikki came back, and then this year Brie came back, so now we have the Bella Twins back together. They're going to fight at WrestleMania in April, right? Unfortunately, Nikki injures herself. I don't remember if it was her knee or something like that. I think it was, but ends up she can't perform. So they bring in another old diva to go in there and perform in the interim. Fast forward to up towards SummerSlam, Nikki is now back, and now they're going to have this six-woman tag team match between these three with the Bella Twins and then these three that are over here. And...
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2: As far as injury.
3: Oh, God.
2: Okay, yeah. Like watching 100%. Soccer. Did you see that guy get kneed in the head? They had to stitch him up and all that crap. Like,
3: exactly.
2: People were like, oh, my God. And he wasn't flailing on the ground, holding his leg.
4: He's in pain.
2: He was like sitting there like, hand up like, hey, man. And everybody's like,
4: help.
2: Oh, my God. Like, even the people around him are like, oh, no.
3: Jeez,
2: and, but he's just sitting there. You know, like when everybody else, they get tripped or stepped on or whatever, you'd think it's the end of their life.
3: Yeah.
2: Every second.
3: No kidding.
2: So like when you say
3: the slightest touch.
2: Okay, that's great and all, but you watch the World Cup.
4: Right. That's fake.
2: That is fake. I mean, right. Not when they're actually doing their job, but everything else is
4: all
2: just.
4: All the ground rolling and all that.
2: I mean, my God, they should have like an award ceremony for like, you know.
3: No kidding.
2: Biggest flop.
3: Yeah, they should have an Oscars out there.
2: Seriously.
3: That should be a category. So that was a fun event. We wish Bree a speedy recovery, but now it. I wonder how the story is going to go on that
4: mm-hmm.
3: one. Let's shift over to the sport that everybody's caring about because it's on the way, football. Training camps are on out there everywhere. And Patrick Mahomes has found himself going viral recently. Have you guys seen this video?
4: No.
3: There's a video that's gone around here of Patrick Mahomes. He's out there. He's taking snaps. As with anything, he's thrown blind passes before. I don't know how in the world this happened. But he took a snap, drew back, and then threw as hard as he could and conked the center right in the back of the head.
2: With his hand.
3: No, with the football.
2: Oh, well, okay.
3: He drew back and threw the football directly in the back of the center's head. So, and of course, everybody laughed at him, and he went viral for that one, and he has already addressed it by posting up a GIF from Adam Sandler's version of The Longest Yard that just says, "It slipped, I ate popcorn."
2: Right. Yeah. Well, that's going to happen. I'm
3: all right. Right.
2: Everybody does it.
3: Botch passes happen, especially in training camp.
2: So remember, like, you're not 6'4". You're not Ryan Leaf. You're not one of these tall guys
3: right.
2: back there. I mean, like, same problem with Russell Wilson. Same problem with, but none of it's a problem. There's a reason that Drew Brees passed for 70,000 career yards.
3: Mm-hmm. Right.
2: Or whatever it was.
4: Because he's too small to play.
2: Because he just finds that slot, man. And there's a 6'11" tackle, and he can figure out a way to see through him somehow.
3: Yeah. Exactly. Well, and if you're a fan of the Chiefs, this is when you want Patrick to make those throws.
4: Yes.
3: Last thing you want is to be in the Super Bowl, and
4: exactly.
3: he just
4: exactly.
2: That's why broken plays work so well, because now they can see down the field.
3: Exactly. That's how that works. Let's see here. Moving over to Netflix. In news for Netflix, there's a producer that is suing Netflix over a lost movie. They're facing a 9-figure lawsuit over a Nicolas Cage movie that it never even acquired. So Swiss producer Simon Afram is suing... Oopsie daisy. What in the world happened? No, don't worry. That's not an emergency. We're fine. Is suing the streamer for $105 million, alleging that Netflix lost an unencrypted copy of his World War II spy thriller Fortitude, starring Nicolas Cage and Ben Kingsley, after it was dropped off at a company headquarters in June for consideration.
2: He's already got the accent from Spider Noir.
3: Oh, does he really?
2: Oh, God, it's World War I.
4: Oh, is that when it takes place?
2: Yeah.
3: How is that, by the way, Miles? Are you still enjoying it?
2: Oh, I've watched it. I watched the series twice.
3: What all is going on in
4: the series twice?
2: Watched the series twice.
3: So
2: wow.
3: it's
2: that good.
3: Is it still New York? Is he still saving New York from all the bad guys and whatnot?
2: Yeah, pretty much.
3: So what is he solving there? It's a noir, so I'm guessing he's a
2: tech. Oh, he's going to take out the Sandman. You've
4: right.
2: got, what's he? Not the Electro guy, but it was Southern Megatron.
3: It's Electro, didn't it?
4: Yeah, I think it's just Electro something.
2: Nah, it's another one. Yeah, it's like he's got three or four, like the Human Torches in it.
4: The Human Torch?
3: He's Fantastic Four, man.
2: Or whatever the other guy is. The guy catches on fire. I don't know their names. He doesn't like address them as like, you know, like, hey, Human Torch, here again, or whatever. You know, just game on, you know.
3: Jeez. Back to this. It says this is a first for us. Sean Barney, Netflix's head of film acquisitions. He wrote in an email citing the lawsuit. Unfortunately, someone stole a good amount of drives from our office desk this past week. We've been working through this with our security teams to no luck. Our piracy teams are on high alert with the breach and we'll monitor.
4: I mean, is that the only copy you had?
3: No, but it is an unencrypted copy of a movie that hasn't been released.
4: I mean, I get it. I get why he's mad, but like, look, man, just you still have proprietary everything over it.
3: You do.
4: So I'm just like, financially, you're not going to take a hit.
3: Not if there's a digital copy, especially with this now blowing up. I think that you've now made this worse.
4: Well, now people are going to look for it.
3: Right.
4: Yes.
3: You're filing a lawsuit. You're making a big noise over it. You're suing them for $105 million over a movie that nobody's ever seen, but now people are on the lookout for it. Somebody's got an encrypted copy of that, or unencrypted copy of that.
4: Actually,
3: thing.
4: This is the best news for Nicolas Cage in a long time.
3: Is it really?
4: Cool. They're looking for my movie.
2: Telling you, man, he kills

0: The Spider-Man. He's killing it.
1: They find it.
0: I know the box office was huge this weekend, but I'm telling you, Spider-Noir might be better.
1: Jeez, OS. But something that you can watch here over the summer, this is a BuzzFeed list of the best TV shows that are premiering or returning in the summer of 2026 that are worth checking out. So,
0: All right. So
1: some shows are getting a renew here. Some shows are premiering. Number one, they start with The House of the Dragon. Is anybody here watching House of the Dragon? Did we all watch Game of Thrones?
2: I watched Game of Thrones. A buddy of mine even asked me. He said, look, it's not bad. Check it out. I need to be in the right frame of mind.
1: Yes, you do.
2: You know, and I haven't been there yet.
1: And I watched season one. It wasn't bad. It was a fine show. You know, it was a continuation of Game of Thrones, and it had been away long enough to where I was able to grab it again. But honestly, at the end of season one, I had zero interest in season two.
2: Really?
1: Yeah.
2: Damn, okay.
1: It ended nice enough for me. You know, yeah, it could keep going, but do I really want it to?
2: Okay, that's fair.
1: You know, and it's fine. And I've had a couple people that have watched it, and they say it's fine. Season three, I think, is the latest one that had come out. Now season four is on its way out, and he said it's kind of getting that HBO treatment, where it's more about the fantasy aspect as opposed to what was really fun about Game of Thrones and about House of Dragon in the beginning, which is more the politics of everything. And,
2: right, that's
1: and
2: the whole thing.
1: And the nefarious nature of everything. They got Ted Lasso coming in at number two.
2: Oh, yeah.
1: Which I still need to watch. I just don't have Apple.
2: Okay, well, that's a problem. Yep, but yeah, it's a good show.
1: Anne Rice's The Vampire Lestat, which is based off of Interview with a Vampire.
2: Eh.
1: The Other Bennett Sister. Based on a book by Janice Hadlow and is a continuation of Jane Austen's Pride and Prejudice.
2: No, thank you.
1: That sounds like a jam right there. That sounds like we would truly enjoy that. Deli Boys. One of the most underrated comedy series from last year, Deli Boys returns with its second season. Turns out inheriting a criminal empire that you knew nothing about was the easy part.
2: Okay.
1: Soon to find out more money really does mean more problems. So, all right. Adopting a criminal empire. Let's go. The show Silo comes in at number six. Again, the show's check out this summer. Third season of this beloved dystopian series survives her, Juliet survives her forced exile and returns to the Silo with memory loss. So that should be fun. Off Campus comes up on the list. Adapted from L. Kennedy's Off Campus and Breyer University's universe. Off Campus follows Hannah Wells, a songwriter at Breyer U, has just found out her scholarship might be in trouble as she navigates a potential pivot.
2: I think my wife's watching that. I think.
1: Is that on HBO?
2: I don't know. When she told me what it was about, I knew I did not care. So I think that might be it.
1: Right. The Bears coming out I believe this is their last season.
2: Yeah, my wife's already watched the whole thing.
1: Which is another one. I've seen the first season and it was fine. I haven't picked up any other season after that.
2: Yeah, my wife loves it. It was fine. It's not bad. I'm just like, eh.
1: Cape Fear. Inspired by Martin Scorsese's chilling remake, Cape Fear follows Anna and Tom Bowden, who are married attorneys. It's Amy Adams and Patrick Wilson. Soon their lives are turned upside down when Max Caddy, the notorious serial killer they are responsible for putting behind bars, is let out of prison.
2: Oh, you're a serial killer who they let out of prison.
1: Yeah, that's just really right there. And then Rivals shows up on the list. In Rivals Season 2, the battle for the Central Southwest television franchise reaches a fever pitch as the war between Carinium and Ventura enters a new phase. We should watch one of these shows.
2: Jay. My bad. I mean, I saw the first season of Silo, and it was all right.
1: Okay.
2: I got through, like, the first two episodes of season two. I'm like, yeah.
1: That's how these shows work, so.
2: Yeah, we should figure out a show and be like, let's just watch it. Let's just watch it.
1: Right.
2: And see what we all think.
1: Let's just all sit down, just put a date on it. We'll all watch it. We'll all come back to it. And then we'll...
0: I'll tell you why I don't like it.
1: Exactly. Pretty much. Exactly. What do you got to watch tonight? You got Dancing with the Stars. The Next Pro is on ABC at 8 o'clock tonight. American Ninja Warrior is on NBC. Judy Justice returns for summer on Amazon.
2: Judy Justice.
1: And the 14th season premiere of Futurama is going to be over on Hulu.
0: All right. Thank you, Mike. We appreciate it. 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
1: All right, here we go. A retiring a New York City cop arrested a burglar on the last day of his job. Meanwhile, a Florida woman is caught having sex in a public bathroom and had a loogie ready to lob. Walmart shopper pulls a gun on another, missing 10 times at close range. A woman buys a first-ever scratch-off and wins more than chump change. And a woman burns the church down the day before her wedding. It is time for your headlines.
0: Now, it's time to hit the headlines. Here's my car.
2: All right, top story, we got to Florida, where situations escalate. Friday night, Saturday morning, whichever you want to look at it as, 1 a.m., employees and witnesses of a local restaurant and bar outed a couple that were engaging in a little physical contact inside of the bathroom. The pair were kicked out, but the situation was made worse when the 19-year-old woman was being escorted out of the building. On her way out, the young woman spun around and spat directly into the face of the manager that was escorting her. Police were called and the woman was arrested on a misdemeanor charge. This has now been added to the ever-growing rap sheet that she's developed, as she's already the defendant in two pending felony criminal cases.
3: Jesus. You're 19. Get it together.
2: You have two felonies at the age of 19, man.
3: Get it out of your system. Be done.
2: Right? There's like an aggravated robbery or something like that, and then there's a carjacking or something like that. Yeah.
3: And then you're spitting in someone's face because they're asking you to leave because you had sex in the bathroom. I'm not above you having sex in a bathroom, but if you get caught, if the worst thing they do is ask you to leave, like, to me, you kind of got away with it.
2: Right.
3: Exactly. Don't spit on them.
2: No kidding. And apparently when the cops got there, like, it was still visible on the manager's cheek, which means she left it there as evidence.
3: Oh, yeah.
2: Which kind of sucks.
3: Begrudgingly?
2: Yeah. Yay.
3: I was just like, is it a loogie? Is it a loogie?
2: Yeah. Right.
3: Tell me it's not a loogie.
2: I can't wash this off. This is evidence. I need to keep this here. I got it. Let's see here. Another news. We go to Philadelphia, where self-checkout can get dangerous. The story goes that two shoppers at a local Walmart got into an altercation at the self-checkout stand about what is not detailed in the report. What we do know is that the argument boiled to the point that one of the two could take no more, and he pulled out a handgun and proceeded to fire 5 to 10 shots at his opponent. Now, the good news is none of the bullets hit the other customer.
3: How?
2: Fart called him a stormtrooper. Bad news is one of the stray shots did hit a female employee that wasn't involved in the argument at all. The bullet struck her in the leg, and she was taken to the hospital with non-life-threatening injuries. Police are currently investigating the incident and are on the lookout for the shooter. No other injuries were reported.
3: Jesus
2: Christ. At a self-checkout stand in a Walmart, man.
3: Come on, man.
2: No fight at Walmart can get that bad. No.
3: Save that for Waffle House. And even then, they just hit each other with chairs.
2: Jesus. No kidding. Really, we're pulling guns at a self-checkout stand.
1: Can't believe you miss the guy right beside you, and you shoot it 10 times, you hit somebody else behind him.
2: Right. Ricocheting off the floor.
1: What a jackass.
2: Like, was he doing like a dance for me thing?
3: Miss. Miss. Miss.
1: Hold
3: miss,
1: still, damn it.
3: Miss, you know, I'm just going to go ahead and go. Miss again.
2: To Utah, where churches spontaneously combust at rather convenient times. Authorities were called about a fire that broke out at a local church. The blaze managed to damage the building to the tune of $108,000 in repairs and unfortunately caused the cancellation of a wedding that was set to take place the very next day. Those 6 attendees of said wedding were still in the building at the time that the fire broke out. None of them were injured, but it did raise questions. An investigation found that the fire originated from underneath a stack of chairs against one of the walls of the church, where a tampon was found and an applicator was in close proximity. Mm. Seeing as this isn't a normal... I don't think it was... It's not used, guys. The applicator's there next. Come on now.
3: I mean, still... I mean, just at a church, you don't normally find...
2: Yeah, true.
1: You live what?
2: Seeing as this isn't a normal space to keep these items, arson was suspected, you think? Let's see here. But the true drama comes from the one that they believe set the fire, the bride herself. During interviews, she continually was found to display deceptive behaviors and facts, such as never having bought a marriage license for her big day, even though she claimed that she already had. She also admitted to stealing something from a nearby Ace Hardware store, but declined to admit what it was, which was later revealed to be 2 cigarette lighters. I believe that she might have gotten cold feet and resorted to burning a church down instead of, you know, just saying, hey, maybe let's not do this.
3: Much easier to say that.
2: She's now been arrested and faces serious charges. Right. I understand a lot of money was spent. A lot of people have been put out to make this happen. You just cost yourself a lot more money.
3: Yes, you did.
2: By attempting to burn down a church in Utah. Well done there, buddy. A commanding officer of the NYPD got quite the send-off. He was preparing for work one morning when he got a call from his neighbor. Now, the neighbor informed him that he thought that somebody was breaking into their neighbor's home who happened to be away. Having 37 years experience on the force, the officer headed over where he did indeed find a suspect inside that did not belong, and he placed him under arrest. The reason why this is making headlines is because that our officer was preparing himself for his very last day on the job. He was actually set to retire that day.
1: Are you kidding?
2: That's why we know that he had 37 years of experience, because he's like, my last day. Hey, Joe, I think there's somebody breaking into Ben's house over here.
1: Yeah.
2: Right. Something new with this town. But just in case those stories left a bad taste in your mouth.
4: Thankfully, there's good news.
2: We go to North Carolina for the definition of beginner's luck. A local woman was on her way home one day when she made a routine stop for some gas. Now, while filling up, she decided to head into the convenience store, where she decided for the first

0: first time in her life that she was going to buy a lottery scratch ticket. She found one that, quote, just caught her eye and took it with her, eventually scratching it off to reveal, yep, she won the game's top prize of $100,000. After turning it in and taxes were taken out, she went home with a little more than $72,000 in her pocket.
1: Damn. First time ever. Okay.
0: First time ever. Miles has been doing it since I've interned here.
2: Yeah.
0: Still hasn't won the big one.
2: Hell no.
0: Doggone it, man.
2: Thanks for, yes.
0: Yeah.
2: Yes.
0: Yes. Beginner's luck.
2: Yeah.
0: Men's room sports.
1: Yep.
2: Yeah.
0: The Mariners have been busy in the last few days, and the trade deadline closed earlier this afternoon. We did lose pitcher Luis Castillo in a trade with the Chicago White Sox over the weekend, but we did welcome outfielder Taylor Ward from the Baltimore Orioles earlier this afternoon. He's coming in with a nice 250 batting average that hopefully will light up our game just a little bit more as we work towards the end of the season.
1: It won't.
0: Come on, boys.
2: No. Bring us Alito's pizza, brother.
0: Come on, boys. As far as what you're going to watch tonight, you got a little basketball over on USA and Peacock and baseball over on ESPN. The Mariners have the day off as they wait to welcome Detroit Tigers into the town for the series that starts tomorrow. As far as your weather, the good weather continues as we can expect a couple rolling clouds with a low of 58 tonight. Tomorrow, they're predicting sunny skies with a high of 83. That's it for your headlines with that. Mike Hawk is up.
2: Thanks, sir. Tomorrow, we got the bands that never had a number one hit, but we'll try to guess what the best song they've ever had was as far as the way it ranks there with Taryn Daly and Steve Biggs. Lovely Jolene coming up here in just seconds.
1: Yes, indeed. It's all true, but in the meantime, well, we be all about this bitch. So until tomorrow, please do what you do best. And for Aletha's sake, stay beautiful.
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That train derailment in Spokane. Those fires. Ugh. An evening 12-pack coming our way tonight, as well as a go-round of 90-something. It's The Rock.

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9: 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From Griffey to the Big Unit, from Ichiro to Nelson Cruz, and every legend in between.

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11: 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Ah, yes, the cycle of life on the weekend. Left the house with the fam. My niece had a soccer tournament. My dog, well, she proceeded to eat my favorite huge Rob Zombie-looking sun hat, which meant, well, yesterday I was just following her around going, okay, you take it. Now give it back. This is going to be messy. It's The Rock.

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That air quality continues to be rough. The latest from the Foo Fighters now, the song is called Window. Have you ever been told that you make a lousy window? I mean, it was probably this time yesterday. I was hollering that at my husband. You make a lousy window. Move. 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
11: 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It's underway for 2026 Kicks for Kids. 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
1: 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Can I touch it?
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Just a smattering of good news. 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

0: 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Football season is right around the corner and the back-to-school rush is afoot.
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8: 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It was top eight, wasn't it? All right, so I don't know if this is fact, but I saw the headline and I'm hoping it's true. MySpace owners confirm plans to relaunch MySpace as an anti-algorithm social network. What? I'll keep you posted. It's The Rock.

It's the Rock of Seattle, 99.9 KISW. You know, yesterday seeing the footage of the wildfire just ripping through Spokane, just, oh, my heart goes out to you. If you have friends, family, loved ones, sending lots of hugs. 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

songs in a row. 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It's the Rock of Seattle, 99.9 KISW. I thought I saw a snippet of it earlier where the guys in Sublime actually were on a local LA TV affiliate, and then they helped out with the weather forecast. 12 songs in a row. It's our evening 12 pack with Nickelback. Never

Crows joining us for our 55th anniversary show happening Sunday, August 30th, a mere 27 days out at Tulalip's Amphitheater. Tickets are available now. And sidebar, have you seen that performance between Chris Robinson of the Black Crows and Jack White covering Free's I'm a Mover? It was from a Chicago date like a week ago before all the chaos. So Lollapalooza kicked in. It's really cool. 12 songs in a row. 'Tis our evening 12-pack with the latest from Shinedown. 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
1: 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I can't think of the guy's name. Son of Taft.
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27: 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So coming up in like 12 minutes for 90-something, I'm going to bring up a particular song. I'm not even going to play the actual song, but it is going to get stuck in your head. And I would like to apologize beforehand, before we get there. It's The Rock.

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3: Hey, before you get in the car, turn around, get me some Totino's pizza rolls, would you? 206-803-ROCK or text me 206-803-ROCK. But if you're really playing along, you got to set down that phone so we can fire up the internet. And it just might take a few minutes. 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A mere 30 years ago today in 1996, the Bayside Boys remix of Hey Macarena, originally a Spanish language dance song from Los Del Rio, hit number one on the Hot 100, where it stayed for 14 weeks. And then it became part of pop culture. And then it was everywhere. And it stayed forever. Hey, Macarena. I'm sorry. It's with you forever now. 90-something. There was also Oasis, Champagne Supernova,

90-something, it's The Rock of Seattle, 99.9 KISW. Godsmack coming back through, along with Stone Temple Pilots and Dorothy on the Rise of Rock Tour. 90-something continues with the Toadies. Texas guys, the Toadies, man. You've got to be careful in Texas these days now. Oh, boy. I come from the water. 90-something, it's The Rock.

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20: 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Absolutely Lollapalooza. My first Lollo was 96. The 2026 edition, I'll get you up to speed on what you may have missed over the weekend. It's the Rock.

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90-something, it's The Rock of Seattle, 99.9 KISW. You know, I've said it before, but it really does ring true, something about 90-something straddling that line between Headbangers Ball and 120 minutes. If you think about the fact that Ozfest was created after Ozzy was rejected a number of times for Lollapalooza. 90-something now, Lollapalooza 2026 took place in Chicago over the weekend. Really a special, beautiful homecoming in a way for the Smashing Pumpkins. One-time Pumpkin Melissa Auftemar was on stage with them. Of course, Billy brought out Youngblood. Also, Olivia Rodrigo, just really special for a lot of different people. So congratulations. 90-something continues with the Meat Puppets. It's Backwater. 90-something.

0: No, Steve, you just scored 8, and that is a win, 8-5. Sorry, Jeff. This one is infuriating.
1: Yes, it is.
0: The fictional village in the shadow of Mount Crumpet.
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1: 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Tatum is 90 years old today.
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2: 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Wow. 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You're right.
0: Yeah. She's going to be disappointed when we tell her.
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3: 90-something, it's the Rock of Seattle, 99.9 KISW. Hole on the way, the Red Hot Chili Peppers. My name's Jolene. Thank you for the hangs this evening. I gotta scoot. Be excellent to each other. Look out for one another, and I'll check back in with you tomorrow night following the men's room. It's the Rock. Good evening.

reluctantly crouched at the starting line. 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The green light flashes, the flags go up, churning and burning.

0: In case you were biting into a fish sandwich during the last men's room performance, here's what you missed.
1: The climate coach writer for the Washington Post is recommending people not overthink what you put in the recycle bin. If you're not able to perfectly rinse out recyclables, scrape them as best you can and put them in the bin.
2: Did you know we're supposed to be wiping out peanut butter jars?
3: I saw that. I was like, no.
2: I saw that headline too. I was like, I
4: didn't even know we were doing that.
3: I thought that was your job.
5: I
3: mean,
5: yeah, I don't.
6: I just give it to my dog, let them lick it clean, and then I just toss it in.
5: I think the guy said that.
3: Yeah.
5: Yeah.
3: That's what he said. Like,
5: because he was like, look, man, okay. Let's put it on the floor, let my dog clean it out, put it in recycling.
3: I don't even rinse anything, dude. I know.
5: I'll rinse out the jelly a little bit with peanut butter. I mean, look, I dig deep on the peanut butter, man.
3: I just toss it in there.
4: It's not a peanut butter.
5: I dig deep on peanut butter. You know what I'm saying, mama?
6: That tongue goes far. It's a deep, deep jar.
4: And deep, too.
7: Yeah. Ooh, well, ahoy there. Story time with the captain. Well, I could share the tale of the Kool-Aid Man's latest escapades around the Maldives, but it's still an ongoing investigation, so legally, I shouldn't say anything. But I'll share a few sparse details. All of us mascots enjoy a little R&R on the Maldives, but the Kool-Aid Man has several paramours there. It makes it a point to spend quality time with each one of them. Now, unfortunately, he forgot to pack his condoms on this particular trip, and now he's known as the Kool-Aids Man. Oh. I'll let you do the math. Did you do the math, Ted? Crunch berries.
8: It's literally like you can have a big traffic circle, and it has fountains in it, and it's filtered poop.
2: It has fountains like, you know, if you were to go to a decorative, like, hotel.
5: The Bellagio.
2: It has a pond and, you know, fountains that go up.
8: Sure, you can think of it like that, but it's not the color you want to think of.
2: So, what does it look like, a chocolate fountain, basically?
8: That's exactly what it is.
5: And then what do they do with it? Like, all right, you got filtered poop, you got fountains of it, and then what happens? Does it just stay there?
8: For the most part, I mean, I don't sit there and watch it.
5: Look, I'm not going to lie to you. I think I'd be mesmerized by fountains of poop.
2: Mm-hmm. Yeah.
5: Now, again,
2: if you had a show,
5: I'm imagining the Bellagio. I'm sure it's not quite that, but like,
2: it's like it's just throwing ploppers.
5: That's what I mean. Like, if they had that and they said, look, this is a pile of ass, but what we did is we have fountains. You wouldn't watch that then. I'm not saying I would spend money to go there, but if I'm in the place that has them, they go, hey, man, believe it or not, five blocks away is the poop fountain. I'm going to go see the poop fountain.
4: I think I'm going to pass.
5: You're not going to the poop fountain?
4: No.
5: Really?
4: No.
5: Dude. Come
4: that
5: on.
4: Sounds awful. Also, for him, he's in a war zone in the desert. That had to be awful. Yeah.
5: But what I remember is the stink.
4: I was going to say, God, that smell. That just seems terrible.
5: Mike, are you sure? This is people. What's it called? Sastrami?
1: Sastrami.
5: All right. Okay.
1: Look at these guys. It comes in just a big old dish can. And it, like you said, it's fermented fish of some kind. But there is some sort of a vacuum seal on that thing that it just seals it in there. But these guys, they start yacking as soon as this thing cracks.
2: Why are they in a car?
5: That dude just spewed from the back.
2: Why are they in a car?
1: Like, honestly, it's a challenge just to be in the same room with this doggone thing, let alone even consider eating it.
5: They have not eaten it yet.
2: He just threw up on his buddy's shoulder.
5: Yeah, the dude opened the can, the guy spewed from the back.
1: Yeah. This stuff is
2: Why
1: no
2: would
1: joke.
2: You order that?
5: I don't know.
2: Are you supposed to eat it?
1: I think people do. Wait, I don't know
2: it,
1: how.
2: Is it a food product?
1: Yeah.
2: It's fermented fish.
1: Yeah, it's just fermented fish.
4: Okay. I mean, people eat that durian fruit or whatever.
5: Right.
1: Yeah, but that actually tastes good.
5: I've heard that it
4: tastes
5: good.
4: Well, maybe that fish tastes good.
1: Nope.
4: What's the cheese that's so awful?
5: Stilton.
4: Still,
5: we did that as a special once.
2: What?
5: And
2: it is.
5: I had never heard of it, man. Our chef's like, hey, we ordered Stilton cheese. I'm like, ooh, I love cheese. And she was like, well, it's a little different. It's this English thing. It smells really bad. But people that like it, like it. We're like, all right. And she opened this thing up in the kitchen, and we had to clear out. I'm like,
4: yeah,
5: we're serving this as a special. You would not believe how many people ordered it. I can't explain it, man. I was so glad. I think it lasted 2 days. We finally got rid of that ass. And it's like, can we never ever do that? We smell some weird stuff in the kitchen, man, but that stuff, it smelled like dead feet.
1: 10 greatest smells on earth. Number 2, vanilla.
4: Yeah.
1: Ted likes it on chicks.
5: I like it in general.
2: No, it's strippers. It's actually just strippers.
4: It's a Victoria's Secret product.
2: That strippers wear.
5: Sure.
2: They also wear that on stage, Victoria's Secret product.
4: Some women wear it in general.
5: Mm-hmm.
2: I mean,
5: the ones that used to be strippers.
2: Yeah, exactly. Like, oh, look, a butterfly tattoo.
9: That's exactly what I was saying.
2: Exactly. Like, all right, Tanya.
1: All right.
2: Me and you are going to a movie.
1: Come on, Tammy.
4: She looks good in those jean shorts.
9: Yes, she does.
2: Oh, I'm not complaining.
1: Spilling out the bottom end of it.
4: Miles, give me some of the Aussie stuff.
2: Yeah, exactly.
5: She smells like vanilla.
2: Hit me with some Aussie.
4: Give me a spritz.
1: Come on, ass man.
2: I need a spritz. Most vanilla thing.
1: That is that.
2: Except for that stripper that Ted met.
1: Go back to the movies.
5: She reminds me of Ted's girlfriend. I don't know what it is.
2: Taste it. Taste it. Guys, I highly recommend Christopher Nolan's new film.
5: Oh, yeah?
2: You really ought to see it. Can you tell me what the 14th and 15th letters of the alphabet are? Anybody? 14th and 15th letters of the alphabet are.
5: N-O.
2: That is correct.
4: No. Oh, I should have said no.
2: A king and queen walk into a bar, Ted. Bartender looks at them and says, sorry, you're not 21.
5: Okay.
2: Blackjack joke.
4: Yep.
2: My wife used to tell me to stop tickling my kids' feet.
5: Oh, yeah?
2: She said, can't you just wait until birth? What's a three-letter word that starts with gas? Three-letter word that starts with gas.
4: What? Olean?
2: Car. And finally, he was talking about aftershave on his dad. I wear the stuff called, or just after I shave once a week, Clubman.
5: Clubman?
2: Clubman because my barber growing up.
4: Clubman. But you said you're not much of a club guy.
2: Well, I said
4: he's Clubman.
2: Aftershave. It's
5: Clubman. Ass man, Clubman. Yeah. I'm so confused.
2: I'm going to be Ass Man when I get number 88. Right now, I'm Clubman.
5: Just Clubman.
2: And they got one that is rum flavored.
5: Flavored or scented?
2: Well, it depends on how you want it. It smells like rum.
5: All right, Kenny Dukakis.
2: You can knock it back and get rid of it if you want to. Yeah, I got the regular and I got the rum flavored. So I got a couple different varieties. But it's just, I don't know. It's just got that old barbershop smell.
5: Sure, sure.
2: When I was a kid, I had to go to this place. That's what they use.
5: Because
2: so
5: he was drunk on rum.
2: Okay, let's see here.
4: Drunk on rum.
2: Yeah, that's it.
4: Yeah, I mean, it looks like a rum bottle.
2: Mm-hmm. It pretty well does. When
5: you're using rum as aftershave and you just don't know it. I know what it is.
2: It smells just like rum. It really does.
5: We need to check your...
2: I think I might just be slashing rum.
5: That's what I'm saying, man.
2: I mean, it's pretty well what it is. It's all
4: we're all involved in the drinking culture, but that's taking it to another level.
5: Yeah, man.
2: Exactly.
5: Like,
2: bro. Who's the alky now?
5: Dial it back.
2: Right, exactly.
4: Just exactly.
10: So mine is no longer, unfortunately, but my father was third generation engineer for the Pabst Olympia Brewing Company, and the smell of yeast in Tumwater Valley was the best smell on the planet.
2: You like it. Okay.
5: So I do like that smell. Brewer's yeast, yeah, for sure.
2: It's different.
10: I loved it.
5: Now, okay, let me ask you that. Do you love Pabst Blue Ribbon?
10: Of course.
5: Okay.
10: PBR is one of the best.
5: Is it? Mm-hmm. Is it really?
10: I believe so.
2: Okay. Well, like when the Red Hook Brewing Company was by me in Fremont, their original one, it smelled like bread.
5: Yes. Yeah. I mean,
10: that's exactly what it smells like.
2: Yeah, it smelled like bread to me.
4: Brewing has a few different stages.
5: Mm-hmm. Correct. Yes, very correct.
4: Right. So, like, there's a part of that process that is very nasty.
5: Yeah,
4: and yeast.
2: There is.
4: Like, throw a little test. If you've ever been in a bar or restaurant when they're cleaning out those...
5: That's a different...
4: The barred lines. Those yeast snakes. Oh, my God, is that bad.
11: And now, the Men's Room legacy continues. Unfortunately, what you're about to hear is real. The members of this radio program are simply not that bright, or what some people would call educated. They are merely stupid. They're not trying...

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2: And away we go. Welcome to the 21st Amendment season, episode number 4,569.
3: Nice. Yeah.
2: Along with Steve the Thrill Hill, the Ted Smith, and my cock.
4: Montgomery!
2: And you are the men's room. On tap today, your guess is as good as mine. Categories include growing old, fair foods, and the 2026 NFL season. 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
5: Click, clack. Drink any drunk.
2: All right, here we go. A retiring New York cop arrests a burglar on the last day of his job. Meanwhile, a Florida woman is caught having sex in a public bathroom and has a loogie ready to lob. Walmart shopper pulls a gun on another, missing 10 times at close range. A woman buys first ever scratch-off and wins more than just chump change. And a woman burns a church down the day before her wedding. That is all coming on today's very special episode of The Men's Room.
1: And now, here's the question.
5: Hola, bitches. Good day to you and yours. All right, you may or may not know this, but we were off last week. And a lot of people immediately said, you guys get a lot of vacation. Well, it's true. We do. And sure, our very own Mike Hawk, he got his twang on in Nashville with his Lady of the Night. But the reason we were off is because Miles had rhinoplastic surgery. Long story short, doctors straightened out his crooked-ass septum so that he could do things like, you know, breathe. Now, that was an elective surgery, which generally speaking is a lot better than an unexpected trip to the hospital. There's a man in the Netherlands. Now, he went to the hospital after suffering nausea, vomiting, weakness, and kidney failures. Doctors assumed that, well, he had diabetes. Turns out he did not have diabetes. His complications were due to the fact that he drank, and I'm not making this up, just under 6 gallons of whole milk every day for years, to the point that they said, quote, his blood was milky. He had too much calcium. Dude, 6 gallons of whole milk every day for a couple of years. Does my man like milk? Yes. Has he stopped drinking it? Yes. And now, well, let's head over to Florida. In that case, a stranger carried a stabbing victim to the hospital. Now, usually, we'd call that person a Good Samaritan. But it should be noted that the Good Samaritan is also the guy that stabbed him in the first place. So while he got the guy to the hospital, he was also arrested. And earlier this year, you might remember this in France, a hospital had to be evacuated when a patient arrived with a live World War I artillery shell lodged in his butt. Never a good reason to have a live munition in your anus, but a live munition in your anus is always a good reason to go to the hospital. Now look, not every medical visit is an emergency, of course. We have to interact with doctors from time to time, whether it's just a routine physical, colonoscopy, giving birth, the low occurrence of live munitions in your anus. But either way, in honor of Miles Montgomery and a sweet bandage on your face, you look like an MMA fighter.
3: I feel like I'm tough like that.
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1: Hold the tools, away we go. Welcome to the 21st Amendment season, episode number 4569.
2: Yeah.
1: What a large and a charge program we have for you today. Guaranteed future repeat. The exciting return of your guess is as good as mine. Today we have three categories.
2: Three?
1: Yeah.
2: All right.
1: Typically I only do two.
2: Yeah.
1: Today I'm like a held it. It's a new me. I'm doing three. So we have the states. If you are thinking about growing old, some of us are.
2: I'd like to do that.
1: You're getting up there in age. They have the best state to grow old in.
2: Okay.
1: Believe it or not, it's not Florida.
2: No, I do believe that. I know a lot.
1: Well, there's a lot of people who grow old in Florida.
2: They do. And a lot of people just look old in Florida, and they're not.
1: Yeah.
2: I'm going to guess Arizona.
1: Arizona. You know what? It is not on the list either. It's too hot.
2: Yeah, that's fair.
1: It's too hot. That's basically what they say. It's too hot in Arizona to live and have a normal life.
2: Even though all the old people move there as well.
1: They do. But yes, they don't enjoy it, according to this survey. The rating is based on the number of residents, 75 and older, hospital beds, life expectancy, the availability of nurses, nursing homes, cost of nursing care, the air quality index.
2: Ah, okay.
1: Sunlight exposure, walkability, all those things are the best states to grow old in. So that's one of the categories. Then we have the states with the best fair food.
2: Okay.
1: Think Midwest.
2: Sure,
1: think,
2: without a doubt.
1: Fair type of states. And then we have, according to ESPN and three of their top writers, we have the ranking of the 2026 NFL rosters.
2: The best teams going in, they're guessing.
1: They're saying just based on stats alone, on paper, what's out there, these are the best teams going into this season.
2: Oh, yeah. Early August. Best time to predict.
1: That's how they do things. So your guess is as good as mine coming up at 4:30 on the program. And today we're going to talk about your last medical issue, whether you had to go to the hospital or not. What was your ailment, so to speak? Was it an injury? Was it something that just came on and you had to deal with it? There are a lot of people out there still who are facing the effects of eating bad lettuce or whatever it is.
2: Oh, it's still going on, man.
1: Yeah, it's still a problem. Matter of fact, two people passed on over the weekend.
2: I saw that.
1: Which is not good.
2: Not a problem for me.
1: But we were out all of last week. And I think this started probably like 6 months to a year ago.
2: All right.
1: Because Ted said that he had a trip he was going to take. His buddy was getting married. He was going to get married in Ireland.
2: Mm-hmm.
1: And he was going to be gone for a couple weeks.
2: Yeah.
1: Just to mark this down. And so we were like, all right, well, if that's going to be the case, I knew I needed to get this procedure done. So I'm just going to get it done. The first week, Ted's gone. We'll take that week off. And Ted's still off this week. But
2: yes, he is.
1: But he'll be back.
2: Drinking and dingle.
1: Yeah, he looks great. So I decided to get this thing scheduled for last Monday. And it's one of those things where it's, I don't know, man. It took like 2 to 3 months of prep leading up to the surgery.
2: What was the prep for this?
1: Okay, so
2: I know you had to stop smoking. Because this is
1: I stopped smoking over a month ago.
2: This is specifically for your septum. That's what this whole thing was about.
1: Yep, yep.
2: All right.
1: So basically, I have never been able to breathe through my nose ever in my lifetime. So that affects my sleeping. People say like, well, you have snoring, you have sleep apnea. Why don't you get a CPAP? I can get a CPAP. I used to be able to get the old mask kind that went over your mouth and your nose.
2: Yeah, the Bane.
1: But the problem with that was that because air did not go through my nostrils, it just went through my throat.
2: So
1: just
2: dry your throat out?
1: It would just, I wake up in the morning like, which is not good when you got to come in here and talk for 4 hours. So, and it was a birth thing. Like, basically, my septum was just blocked in the back. The way it was curved.
2: It's just always been that way.
1: It's always been that
2: way. So even when people say, because and I'm saying it to you now, like, man, you've never been able to breathe. But when that's all you know,
1: right,
2: you're never really aware that you can't breathe until the doctors say, man, you're not breathing right.
1: Now, I have broken my nose a couple times. Actually, other people did that for me.
2: Yeah, I was going to say. You did not break your own nose.
1: But that was not the cause of my problem. So, I don't know, like 10 years ago or so, I go into to get a surgery done where just my septum, the bone, the cartilage that goes down the middle of your nose, it was crooked as well.
2: Yeah.
1: So they went and they filed that down and they put these stents in and they tried to correct it. But inherently, the problem was still way behind that, up into my eyes where, where the holes should go through. It's like a tunnel that there's no exit.
2: Yeah.
1: You know, so that's basically what I had on both sides. So a month before I quit, what do I have to do? I had to stop taking fish oil pills. Basically, Advil, anything that makes you bleed.
2: Why? Because does fish oil thin out your blood too?
1: It thins your blood.
2: Huh. Okay. Did not know that.
1: Yeah. And believe it or not, as far as swelling and all that, I had to start drinking pineapple juice on the daily, which I found out's pretty cool.
2: Yeah.
1: It's delicious. It really is. It's sweet.
2: Stays that way.
1: I know, apparently. Learned a lot about pineapple juice.
3: That's over the last month.
1: So yeah, I'll tell you about it off air.
2: Yeah.
1: So I got to do all this crap. I go in on Monday morning, and it's amazing. They don't even like do the 3-2-1 thing anymore on the anesthesia.
2: Oh, just like the
1: they're
2: shut
1: just
2: up,
1: talking
2: you're going
1: about
2: to
1: stuff. Like, well, that's really cool. Next thing you know, you're just out. Like, I think they just they sucker you into it. And then I woke up like 3.5-4 hours later, and they take me into the room. And so there were two or three options. So with my septum, if it wasn't strong enough, they had a couple things they could do.
2: Bitch-ass septum.
1: They could go into my ear and take cartilage out of my ear.
2: No.
1: And then put that in my nose. Or it's just going to be strong enough on its own. Or cadaver bone. They're going to take some dude named Tony or whatever and stick whatever's in his bone in my freaking head.
2: Is it specifically that person's septum?
1: No. No, it's just some random-ass bone in their body.
2: So wait.
4: It's just needed for structure.
2: So the bone is in there to maintain the structure.
1: Correct.
2: What's wrong with the bone that you had in your nose? Because they're messing with your septum.
1: Well, that bone is going to replace my septum, you see.
2: Now
1: instead of having this cartilage, I got
2: a dead person's bone in your face.
1: In my face.
2: Man.
1: Okay, right. All right.
2: We need to get a Ouija board.
1: At the end of it.
2: Who's the owner of this nose bone?
1: So when they shaved my septum like 10 years ago, they shaved just a little bit on one side to try to straighten it out. So I'm in the recovery room, and my doctor, Dr. Barron, she's explaining to me that that I had to do the thing with the dead guy in my head, right? Yeah. And I'm like, all right. And she said, well, you know, like, I said, well, was it really that week? Was my septum that week where you had to, you know, do this? She's like, well, you know, they shaved a lot the first time, but not too much. But I could tell that you had some late night recreational activities going on, which eroded a lot of that area. And I was like, wait a minute. I really didn't do that much coke, you know? We go to Vegas.
2: Apparently you have.
1: Well, no, I didn't.
4: Damn,
1: like, no,
4: man.
1: Like, I'm not throwing.
2: The doctor is telling you,
1: no,
2: I'm calling you out.
1: Dude, I was like,
2: septum,
1: she's like,
2: when's
1: the last time? It's been years, dude. I cut that crap out a long, long time ago.
4: Sticks with you forever, kids.
1: That's for real. I really have. Now, Steve and I were talking. We might have had a couple years there.
2: Yeah.
1: Things got a little weird. But for the most part, I did not think near. You don't even realize. It doesn't take much. A little dab will do you. And it will totally screw your head up. I had no idea that. Because, I mean, I always thought, like, well, I never was addicted to it. I really just basically did it for fun. And I didn't really think.
2: But you did enough.
1: I guess apparently it did. So I was like, no kidding. It's not because of a dead guy in my nose because of that.
4: All right. Sandblasted your nose. Well done.
1: Yeah. That in the shaving of it also. I woke up, man, and then I just started to bleed like crazy. And so I spent the last week just. I mean, there's nothing you could do. Like, I walked every day. I did everything I could do because you can't escape the pain. No matter what you're doing, like I can sit there and watch you. Oh, you just need to relax and chill out and watch TV. That's great and all, but I'm still in pain. Like, you know, like there's nothing I can do. And I only took the oxys for one day because I couldn't poop. Like it was like a day and a half. Like everything was just sitting in there. And I was like, this stuff is amazing. I was eating Ex-Lax. I was sucking down Metamucils through a straw.
2: Did that blow it out?
1: No.
2: Really?
1: Oh, no.
2: So the oxys put up enough of a fight, like Ex-Lax means nothing
1: but
2: to
1: I
2: us.
1: Woke up at like 3 o'clock in the morning, like, oh, no, I got like 3 seconds.
2: Right.
1: Like 2 days later. But yeah, I stopped taking that crap. But now I'm on Advil and Tylenol every 3 hours. Going to go off and on that. The worst thing is this neti, whatever the thing is.
2: Neti pot thing?
1: Yeah, you fill up a bottle full of saline, and then I got to blow it up each side. And every time I do that, it just shoots this big blood lug out of each side of my nostril, man. I got like a big blood slug in there.
2: Yeah.
1: So I still have these stents in there. So Wednesday, they're going to take these stents out. So then I'll be able to figure out if I can actually breathe through this thing. I think a little bit better. Because right now, I've just got two huge stents on each side of the inside that you can't see.
4: Oh, yeah, they're massive.
1: And then so day after surgery, I wake up. And I look in the mirror. I don't know what happened while I was sleeping, but all of the stitches have now popped out of the front of my nose. It looks like a party favor, right? Now, these are supposed to be holding all this S together, right? And I'm looking there like, you got to be kidding me. So I called my surgeon, and she's like, oh, yeah, come up right now. I'm going to stitch you up. Well, the problem was initially when I was stitched up, I was out. I was unconscious. So now she's like using like, I don't know, a 2-pound test fishing line, and I'm awake. And she is just sewing me up, man. And I'm just like, she's like, have you ever had your nose pierced? I'm like, no. Pop. I'm like, ah. I mean, and she did it like 6 or 7 times. You know what I mean? Like, it just kept going back and forth in between my nose, my septum.
4: Not even like a local anesthetic, nothing?
1: Yeah, they put some little thing on there. Don't even think for 1 minute that stuff works.
4: No.
1: I mean, whatever it did. If it killed pain, then you don't even want to know what the pain was.
2: Yeah.
1: But so they sewed it back up again. And so, like, right now I've got, like...
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1: Up in bed, couldn't move. Like, getting up to use the bathroom strained her and hurt her. Like, her entire skull was just in constant pain throughout this entire thing. She was swallowing blood throughout. She was, like, yakking it back up.
2: Oh, it's terrible.
1: Yeah.
2: Because you swallow that, and you swallow salt water.
1: You do.
2: And that makes you sick. I mean, that's just like someone poisoning you at the bar.
1: Yeah.
2: I mean, because you're the saline spray, man. If you miss, it just goes straight down your throat.
3: Yeah.
2: Now you just drank a whole bunch of salt water. I don't know if you remember what it tastes like, if you ever got rolled in a wave, man. It just... You want to throw up, you're dizzy, you got a headache. I got to spray this S up my face like 4 or 5 times a day.
3: How many hours do you get between? Because you've done it, twice since we've been here?
2: I got to do like 3 or 4 more times tonight.
3: God damn.
2: It sucks.
1: Because you can't pick your nose.
2: No, you can't blow your nose.
1: You can't blow your nose right.
2: You can't do anything.
3: And what did you say? You learned how to sneeze out of your mouth?
2: Just sometimes, like I'll be talking to somebody, something like shoot out, but it also involves blood and crustiness.
1: Oh, yeah.
2: And then I might hang on for a little bit, like someone just shoot out, like maybe hit them on their chute or whatever. And then the other's just kind of hanging off me. Somebody goes, "Hey, bro, you got a little time.
1: There was
2: you got a little right there."
1: There was one. I'm sorry, man, but there was one where there was just this nugget that was sticking out there, big bloody friggin' nugget, and she can't grab it and pull it because they tell you not keep your hands out of it is the whole thing.
2: Right.
1: And she used that nasal spray, which is a lifesaver for her, and she sprayed that thing for had to be a half hour. Until it finally just...
3: Ew, man.
1: I was in charge of cleaning the doggone sink after her, too, because she couldn't look down and clean it.
2: No,
1: the horror scene that I had to clean out multiple times was awful.
2: That was miserable.
1: Love you, baby.
2: So our question, good or bad, what was your last medical issue? 206-803-ROCK.
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1: Well, apparently a lot of you stopped eating during that segment. My bad. Good or bad, what was your last medical issue? 206-803-ROCK.
2: Hello, Nick. Welcome to the men's room.
3: Hello. Back to the airwaves.
2: Oh, thank you, man.
1: Thank you.
3: Yeah, so I was stabbed at my bouncer job back on December 6th at 1:48 a.m.
2: Just this past December 6th?
3: Yes.
2: Do you want to say where you were working when you got stabbed?
3: Well, I still work there, and I will omit that information.
2: Okay. But, I mean, I don't assume they're like, hey, come here if you want to stab people. So we understand that's not the idea. What was the situation where you ended up getting stabbed?
3: So it was a pretty busy like night, and we have a couple hot spots in the bar where it's like fights kind of break out. It's usually around the bathrooms or on the pool tables.
2: Yep.
3: So it's like, all right. Yeah. And I was looking back, and I could see something starting to stew, and then, you know, fists started flying all crazy, and I was like, all right. I rush over there. These two guys fall over they fall over in general. I'm trying to pull. This dude's throwing haymakers at this guy on the ground, just wailing on him. All right. I pull him off, and for my day job, I work in special ed, so I feel something, like, sharp in my leg. I'm like, is this dude biting me? I look down, and I go, oh, I've been stabbed. And I stand up, and I start to say, hey, this guy's a knife. Everyone, like, back up. He kind of, like, slinks out the bar. My bartender's like, Nick, you need to call the cops. I was like, oh, yeah, I probably should. And according to the cops, I'm just, like, the happiest guy. I'm like, oh, have a nice night, everybody. And I'm trying to give, you know, descriptions. I'm following the guy out the bar. And then when the cops finally put hands on him, I just fall to the ground. I'm like, all right, take me to the hospital now. And according to the police and the doctors, I was the happiest stab victim they've ever met.
1: Why did the guy stab you? Did he think you were someone else?
3: Because he was face down.
1: Oh, so so the guy that was getting beaten up just turned around and stabbed whatever he thought was behind him.
3: Just whatever object was a person, he just decided to stab. So I got stabbed in the back of the calf on my right leg from the left side to the right side, pretty much all the way through.
1: Wow.
2: How deep was the cut?
3: It was pretty substantial, like 3 to 4 inches deep.
1: Jesus, man. So did that guy go to jail?
3: So that's the fun part. He was in jail for 64 hours and then got released on bail for obvious reasons. And then the prosecuting attorney decided not to press charges, and I was given a whole... If you haven't gotten these papers before, it is the funniest thing. It says, whether a crime may or may not have been committed. And I'm like, oh, all right, cool. Thanks. So he didn't have to go to court or anything. So he just gets to roam free among the people.
2: Wait a minute. So they're not pressing charges on the man that stabbed you?
3: Yes, that is.
1: Do you realize?
2: And what exactly, again, because I'm thinking, what do I have to do to get arrested?
1: Well, I've had friends spend more time in jail for a DUI.
2: Yeah, for sure.
1: Than stabbing someone.

0: That's nuts.
1: Yeah. When I got that fun letter in the mail, drove to Fred Meyer, bought a pint of Wild Turkey, drove home, and fell asleep for 2 days.
2: Oh, I thought you were saying you gave the Wild Turkey to the guy that stabbed you. You deserve this.
0: How bad was the pain?
1: So the getting stabbed didn't really hurt too bad. It was after I got the staples in, and then I couldn't put my leg all the way to the ground for probably 3 months. And I live on the third floor with a no elevator like building, so that was a chore to get up and down. I only fell down the stairs once.
0: Oh, good. Damn. Well, that's pretty good percentage.
1: Yeah.
2: How many stairs did you fall down, man?
1: Oh, it was thankfully the stairs have like breaks. So it's three stories, but there's like six stairs per like break. So I only fell to one platform.
3: Okay.
1: I mean, it was probably funny as hell for looking, and I kind of wish I could like FHO away, like, hey, can you send me that video of me
2: falling
1: down?
2: Dude, it's always funny when people fall. America's Funniest Home Videos has made a killing.
0: So did you lose like bone mass or muscle mass?
1: Yeah. So, I mean, I'm fine now. I still do all my like martial arts and stuff. But it was about 3 months and I could physically see a size difference in my legs, especially, you know, the calf, but it was only two staples and they came out about 14 days afterward. They popped them out and then I still couldn't put my leg all the way down to the floor, but the pain with the staples in and how large my leg was, like just like inflammation was insane. I discovered how to sleep in the Trendelenburg position.
2: The hell is that?
0: Why do you sleep in a chair for a couple days?
2: What's the Trendelenburg position?
1: It's when your leg is above your heart so it can drain properly.
2: Yeah, I gotcha. Yeah. Okay.
1: Yeah.
2: Yeah, we just call that elevating your leg. What the hell is it called? Yeah. The what?
1: Trendelenburg.
2: Okay, I'm going to remember that for Jeopardy, because that's the only time that's ever going to come up.
0: I just sleep in a chair for 2 days.
2: Yeah.
0: Miserable.
2: Yes.
0: Oh, I mean, I couldn't, it sucks.
2: If it were awesome, people would sleep in chairs.
0: I had to put shoes on so that I could anchor my feet down, because I kept slipping down,
2: sliding off the chair.
0: Yeah, yes, because, you know, I didn't have any anchor. So I had to go get some like rubber shoes, you know, so I just wouldn't slip. It sucked.
2: Hey, man, are you still bouncing there?
1: Oh, yeah. I'm there every Friday.
0: Okay. The dude who stabbed you, I don't know stabbing protocol. Can he go back? Is he allowed in since he wasn't charged with anything?
2: Yeah, like, dude, I wasn't charged
0: with
2: anything.
0: If I stab someone in the Olive Garden, I don't get charged. Dude, can I go back next Friday night for endless pasta or whatever it is?
2: Sold out.
1: Here's another funny thing. The girl he was with tried to come back like a couple like weeks later. I was still, I was like working because my boss just said, as long as you can just sit there and check IDs, I don't care. I'm like, all right, dope. I need the money. Solid. This girl walks in, and I'm like, all right, I text the owner, hey, can I kick out the girl that was with the dude that stabbed me? And he goes, oh, yeah, and try and get her picture. So we have a wall of shame of banned people, and we put them at the door so everyone can see them.
2: How many people do you think are on your wall of shame?
0: Is it people who walked out on tabs or people that just did worse stuff?
1: No, you need to be 86, like causing fights, other issues.
2: Okay, but wait. If I look at your wall of shame, does it say what the crime is, right? So I see Miles, he walks out on a tab. I'm like, okay, in theory, he could come up with the money and make good.
0: What if I got caught having sex in the bathroom? Wall of shame?
1: So, I mean, no. I mean, don't. First off, our bathrooms are disgusting.
0: Yeah, that makes it more, that makes it more exciting.
2: Yeah.
1: You're going to get a
0: this chick is filthy
1: fungal disease on your wing wang, but you know, you do you. No, so for the most part, it's just the person's name, unless we don't know your name, and then we have the crime. So, like, there's a guy that we call fence jumper because he jumped the fence after we kicked him out, which is a bannable offense. So, fence jumper's on there, but usually we just try and put the name, and then people ask questions about it.
0: How about Stabby McStabberson? Is he out there?
2: I mean, you guys got to come up with nicknames, dude. I mean, seriously.
1: I found his photo so incredibly fast. And then he's on there, and the girl that he was with was on there. And the funny thing was, I asked the owner, can I throw this girl out? He said yes. I said, hey, you can't be in here anymore. You need to leave. You're not welcome anymore. It's like, and she was like, wow. I was like, well, you're with the dude that stabbed me. And she goes, that was like 4 weeks ago. And I was like,
0: oh, Jesus. She just gives zero less.
2: She's all indignant.
1: 5 years ago.
3: You're still talking about that?
1: Me.
2: God, Nick, you just carry a grudge. It was 4 weeks ago.
0: Matter of fact, I moved on. I got a new boyfriend.
2: He wasn't even arrested. God.
1: I was dying laughing when I got her out. And then.

0: Every so often, I'll go to some of the other bars in town, and I'll see the girl. I haven't seen the dude yet, but I'm not trying to find him. It's just happenstance. And
1: once again, bedroom colors.
2: To be fair, he got stabbed.
3: He did. You're right.
2: Cut him a little slack.
3: He got effing stabbed.
1: Sucker, mother, and please keep those words in mind when calling. Now, back to the program.
2: Good or bad, what was your last medical issue? 206-803-ROCK.
4: You got to wonder, what kind of dudes does this chick date if her response is,
2: that was 4 weeks ago.
3: Right.
4: You have never dated anyone remotely decent in your life.
3: Right, and you stabbed
4: me. You're still mad about that? Stabbing me? Yes.
3: Yeah.
4: Yeah.
3: I do want to talk to some of her exes, though.
4: What's seriously.
3: What stuff has she done that she's just wondering why you're still holding it against her?
4: Yeah. Why are you nitpicking? Hello, Robin. Welcome to the men's room.
3: Uh-oh. Take us off mute, Robin. Hang on. Because there's nothing there, so she might be muted.
4: We'll get back to her. Hello, Bob. Welcome to the men's room.
5: Hola, senores.
2: Hola.
5: How was your Monday? Hope your Monday is well.
2: Well, thank you.
4: Yes, indeed.
5: Right on. So this is about, I think you're almost 15 years or so ago now. I was every other weekend dad for a bunch of years and everything, and it's my weekend to see my son, and I worked at a ski area down in Oregon, and we were going to go night skiing that night, and so I pick him up and we go night skiing, and we skied right up to last run. It's last run, and say, okay, son, last run. We're going to go down to the van. I had a van and had pizza and everything all ready to go and a movie and blah, blah. Anyhow, we're on last run, and there's a little cut where the snowboarders used to like to go up this bank. And so there's like a rut, you know, and my son goes, hey, Dad, go off of that. And he's like, look over my shoulder. He's like, and I go off it, and I'm going like 5 miles an hour. And I was a downhiller, so my bindings were really tight. And I just kind of landed weird and kind of twisted wrong. Had a spiral fracture, spiral fracture on my left leg. And the funny part about it was my son's and my skis ended up crossed over. My son's like, Dad, uncross your other ski. And I was like, yes, son, I just broke my leg. And he's like, yeah, right. And so I pick up my left leg and it just drops. So, and he's like, oh, and it's like, and we're like last run, literally. So patrol is around, they're coming down sweeping everything. They're like, hey, snag a patroller when they come by. So last run, you know, the full toboggan ride and everything. And the thing is, I knew that the patrollers that picked me up and everything were kind of chuckling about it. So emergency room, blah, blah, and ambulance ride. So my son got his first ambulance ride when he was about 9, I guess it was. And I just picked my son up that day and I had to call up my ex-wife. I was like, hey, you want to come and pick up Kyler at the emergency room? I was like, what are you talking about? And gave her a brief explanation. But,
2: you probably ruined her. You ruined her date night.
4: Yeah,
2: you
4: know, man.
2: She's been waiting to get rid of that kid for a month.
5: Well, no, she was working. But the thing that was probably the worst part about it, like the one dude just a few minutes ago, is that I had a mid-thigh cast for like 3 months, you know?
2: Yeah.
5: And I lived on the second floor of an apartment by myself and 19 and a half stairs, you know, and I never fell once during that. But thankfully, I lived right across the street from like the grocery store and the laundromat and all the stuff. But it was tough. Said do, you know, I could say 3 months in a mid-thigh cast going up and down the stairs.
2: What was your what's your day job?
5: So I worked graveyard shift.
2: All right. So you could still kind of go to work.
5: No, the company wouldn't let me go to work cuz I had that mid-thigh cast on it and I worked in a snowcat and
4: that's fair. Okay. I understand that. Okay.
5: So they wouldn't let me, even though the doctor said I could, and I explained, yeah, I can do it. All I got to do is get up and into the cat and be able to get out and take a leak every once in a while and get out of the cat. You know, that's really all I needed to do in the shift. So, but the company wouldn't let me do it. So,
4: I can see where they're coming from on that.
2: Yep.
5: Oh, right. Yeah. I mean, from a liability standpoint as well, I agree with him, you know. But it was like, God, I can go back to work, I swear.
4: Hey, man, did you hear your leg break when it broke?
5: Oh, I felt it for sure. I mean, it was a definite thunk, you know what I mean? It was a full-on tib fib. It was a gnarly break, too. The x-rays were gnarly. And I didn't have insurance, you know, so it never got set right. So I'm almost... like 3/8 of an inch shorter on my left side.
4: So wait a minute, you're telling me that without insurance, we're just not going to quite do it right?
5: No, and so it was, the way I did it, it was a spiral fracture, you know, so my leg is all twisted, and they had to reset it. They had to put me out, and even when they put me out, they said I was still, like, groaning. I could still feel it because they had to, like, pull on it and then twist on it and sort of get it set, you know?
4: Okay. Wow. That's a good lesson to learn. Without insurance, we'll sort of do this for you.
3: The only thing I've ever broken, I have not been able to get fixed.
4: What'd you break?
3: I broke a toe when I was a kid.
4: Why couldn't you get it fixed?
3: There's nothing that they can do for it.
4: Oh, really? They can reset it.
3: Which toe was it? It was the... So if you're looking at my left foot, it's big toe here. It's that index toe.
4: Okay.
3: And the stupidest thing ever, dude. I broke it playing tag, man.
4: Tag.
3: Okay. I was playing tag with my cousins down in my basement, and then we were running throughout the entire basement area. It was just our playground down there, and I ran through a doorway, and I kicked right into the doggone molding, and I slammed it so friggin' hard. My entire foot turned purple at that point, and there's not much that they can do. They gave me, like, this little flat... I call it a shoe because it's not a boot. I literally just strap it on like a sandal, and it was flat to keep me from bending and flexing that toe, but you just kind of have to let it heal.
4: Did they tape it to your big toe?
3: No, nothing, dude. I think they might have put like a piece of gauze around it to hopefully like kind of hold it in place, but there's not much they can do just based on where it's at. And because we went in to get it confirmed that it was broken.
4: Yeah.
3: Doctor comes in there, grabs my toe. Yep, it's broken. Like, yeah. Oh, well, thanks, dude.
4: I know that.
3: They said, yeah, there's nothing that we can do for it. So they just left it there. And then the other one that I don't know if I broke or cracked or bruised or whatever, but it was my rib, which is another one.
4: Nothing they can do.
3: No, they're not going to go in there and set it or do anything like that. So I was like, screw it. I'm not going to the doctor for this crap.
2: I broke three when I ate that mushroom.
4: Oh, that's right.
3: Oh, yeah.
2: Oh, this one over the weekend. This is awesome. A New York circus performer from an act named the Duo Darwin accidentally took an arrow to the neck during a stunt at the Orange County Fair.
4: Isn't that kind of what you pay to see, though?
2: Wait till you get to the end of this one. Police reported that a female in the circus, Mercia, her arrow missed her target and hit her male circus performer friend in the neck at about 9:30 on a Friday night show. The two were performing a risky trick in which the woman shot an arrow from her crossbow at a foam target the man was holding. Now, videos posted online show the routine incorporating trick shots with a weapon fired backward or in complete darkness. Last night, unfortunately, when she shot the crossbow, it caught him in his neck. The good news is she caught him right in the very corner of the neck. There was no blood or nothing. Police said the man was airlifted to a hospital. I love the statement. If anyone witnessed the incident, please contact the New York State Police Bureau of Criminal Investigation. They did this trick in the dark. Okay, first of all.
4: Yeah.
2: Then they turned the lights back on, like, ta-da. But he's got this arrow going through
4: the darkness.
2: This is...
4: Bravo! Bravo!
2: And in stable condition following surgery. He'll make a full recovery. Our thoughts remain with him during his recovery. We sincerely appreciate the outstanding care provided, blah, blah, blah, blah, blah, blah. Here's where it gets great. Mercia requested that people respect the performer's right to privacy and refrain from posting any video of the incident on social media, which knew exactly happened right away.
4: Yeah.
2: We would like to focus on the positive side of our shows. Everyone is welcome to share positive pictures and videos of the circus instead.
4: That is the positive
2: they
4: part.
2: They said, with the support and encouragement of the injured performer and his family, all upcoming performances at the Orange County Fair will proceed as planned, despite the incident. After they turned the lights on, this guy's got an arrow going through his neck. They kept the show going. They just escorted
4: there it is, ladies and gentlemen. There it is.
2: No, they kept going. It's like, hell with it.
3: You got a dart in your neck.
2: Next up.
4: Yeah,
2: exactly.
3: You know he wants that video out there, though.
4: Yes.
3: Because then
4: he
3: can reference it at any time. I get it. Oh, he's embarrassed. The family's embarrassed. Like, dude, 10 years from now, he's going to be like, hang on. This is me.
4: You know what she's going to say?
2: Oh, my God. That was 4 weeks ago. Good or bad, what was your last medical issue? 206-803-ROCK.
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1: Our question, good or bad, what was your last medical issue? 206-803-ROCK. Hello, Megan. Welcome to the men's room.
2: Hi.
1: Hola.
2: I'm about 11 and a half weeks out from breaking my femur on my right leg.
1: Damn. Ooh. That's the big one.
3: Oh, yeah.
2: It is. It is. It's not a fun one to break.
3: How did you break it?
2: I came off of one of my horses and I landed perfectly wrong.
1: Did it sound like a stick of dynamite going off?
2: No, it kind of felt, you know how when you like feel and hear something at the same time, it was just like a pop, honestly. Like that's what I heard, a little pop, because it's pretty deep in there.
1: Okay.
3: So it is. Those are the biggest bone in your body.
1: I was going to say, so where on your femur did it snap?
2: Towards the top.
1: Ah.
3: Is that good, bad, or irrelevant?
2: I don't really know. I just know it's not fun. So
3: how much longer? I'm assuming you're still in a cast. You said this was, what, 11 and a half weeks ago?
2: No, I didn't get a cast at all. They put a metal rod in, and so that stabilizes it from the inside. So I broke it on a Friday afternoon, May 15th, and then I had surgery the next day. May 16th, and so they never put a cast on it. They're like, don't bear weight on it for 6 weeks. And so,
1: well, it sounds like you're driving. You could drive, right?
2: Now I can. Yeah, I couldn't for the first, because it's my right. If I broke my left one, maybe I could have.
3: How long, what's your leg like now? I mean, could you play hopscotch, or you still got to wait it out?
2: I am building back the strength. They did x-rays at the, 6-week appointment, which was June 29th, and they said, yep, you've got enough new bone formation that you're good. You can start weight-bearing. But when you don't weight-bear for 6 weeks, it's not just the bone that's got to heal. The muscle has to build back up, too.
3: How many times have you fallen over?
2: I haven't fallen over. Well, actually, I did fall over, but my horse pushed me, so...
1: All right.
2: That was
1: awful. Yeah, I mean, what inspires people other than like a guy in Thailand who wants to put a hut on top of an elephant and take a ride to ride one of the biggest animals in North America? Like, what do you go like, I need to get on top of that thing and see what it can do, you know?
2: It's just fun. Actually, it's funny because I got discharged from home physical therapy on July 16th, and then I started like outpatient physical therapy the next week, which was like 3 weeks ago. And I was talking with the physical therapist and she goes, okay, so you were discharged from home physical therapy last week. And I said, yeah, on Thursday. And then I got in my truck and picked up my horses and went to a horse show with them. And she just shook her head and laughed. And goes, I just love horse people.
1: Yeah.
3: Because you guys are all crazy.
1: Like you never see a guy like holding onto a giraffe's neck in Africa.
3: Right.
1: Just they're even like, no.
3: So, Did you fall off the horse, or did the horse buck you off?
2: It was kind of a combination. So I was riding her, and she was cantering, and she did like a little jump, not a buck, just like a jump. She's a younger horse. My trainer was there too, and she just did a little bit of a jump, and I fell forward a little bit. But when I went forward, my spurs got her in the side.
3: Oh,
2: and so then she really jumped and was like, oh, and I was already forward and not sitting how I should have sat because I, you know, she jumped in the first place. And then I came off and I landed perfectly wrong. And then, as soon as I came off, she stopped and looked at me like, I'm so sorry.
3: Are you sure that was the look on her face?
1: Right. Or like, ha ha,
3: I was waiting to do this.
2: But then I told my trainer, I was like, I'm going to call 911. You get on her and ride her because I don't want her to think that that's how you get out of being ridden.
3: Okay.
1: Oh, no. I'll show you.
3: Yeah. Man,
1: okay.
3: Oh, man.
1: All right.
3: You're talking about horror. A friend of mine, her uncle is a trainer for a stable of horses at Emerald Downs. So last Sunday, myself and the family went down there, but we got like all the tour behind the scenes kind of thing.
1: Those things are huge.
3: Well, and we know they're big, right? We know they're big. I understand they're big. Racehorses are particularly big, and you know they're athletes, as it were. And but he takes us back into a stable, and it has to be 15 to 18 horses back there. they are all monstrous, man. And when you walk down, you're walking through these stables, they line both sides. They're all kind of looking at you. Some seem friendlier than others, but we're there with a couple of little kids. They're like 14, 15 years old. And two of the girls that were there, I guess they ride, they do equestrian, whatever the hell it is. And they're like, oh, this one's so cute. Beautiful, like gray horse, white mane. And he's like, whoa. Not that one. Like, you could feed all. It was like, not this one. We're like, is he racing today? He's like, no, but he always thinks he's racing. Right? So the way he explained it, you know, they're all in different schedules. And the day that they're going to race, they do different training. So once you do this different training with these horses, they understand, hey, in a few hours, I'm going to go out there and do the thing that I love doing. This particular horse, that was gorgeous and didn't look particularly crazy. He's like, this horse is nuts. And he goes, it doesn't matter. He always thinks he's racing. He is always amped up. And all I can think is like, Mike Tyson before a fight. And they're going to go up and ask for his autograph or something, man. They are all so big. And they're all so weird. So at one point, he's just going on about all the, it was interesting. But I realized when I looked over my shoulder, like, all of these horses are staring at you. And a couple of them are, like, moving their heads up and down. And I'm like, what does that mean, man, when they do that? When he's like, well, sometimes it means they want attention. Like, well, what does it mean other times? Like, don't know. He's like, just leave him alone. I said, I'm going to. I just, like, God damn. And then I'm like, how secure are these things? Like, they are just massive, massive.
4: Feel like you were walking through a prison hallway.
3: Yeah, and then basically, right? And then he's like, hey, man, you go down to the winner's circle one time, and we've done it once before, and I remember the whole thing. This horse had just won. It's still amped up because it just did its thing.
4: Sure.
3: It just, the veins rippling. It's snorting. It's angry. Three people are holding it, and I'm just like, I don't need to be here, man.
1: Good or bad, what was your last medical issue? 206-803-ROCK.
3: Hello, Wade. Welcome to the men's room.
5: Hola, bitches.
1: Hola.
5: Hey, happy 55th, guys.
1: Well, thank you, Wade.
3: Thank you, brother.
1: Appreciate it.
5: You know, Ted, I was just thinking about it while I was on hold. I was born in 1968. I've been listening to KSW longer than you've been alive, bro.
1: All of us.
3: Yeah. Not me.
1: Yeah. Well, if he was born in 1960 and he started in 1970.
5: No, 68.
1: Oh, you're born in 68. You got to buy a year.
3: But you weren't listening to KISW before it flipped the rock. Wasn't playing like classical music or something?
1: Yeah.
5: No, I've been listening, I mean, since I was about 6 years old, so about 50 years anyway.
1: Okay.
3: Yeah. All right.
5: Yeah. I've seen all the transitions and everything, stations come and go and everything, and, man, you guys are still going strong, man. Wish you many more years of success.
1: Oh, thank you.
3: Us too.
1: Yeah.
5: Yeah.
1: Till they put us out to pasture.
5: Mm-hmm.
3: they went to a farm up the road.
1: They're out of those guys.
5: So this guy walks into a bar, namely me, here out in Yelm. There's only a couple bars. And the back door, they've got, you come through the back door, and there's like a little threshold, like a wooden threshold in the bottom. You know, underneath every door, it's got a little threshold. And I rolled my ankle on that thing, and it's like three steps down into where the pool tables are, concrete floor. And I ate crap. I fell down those stairs and I broke my femur, my ankle, and tore all the ligaments off the outside of my left foot.
1: Jesus.
3: What is it with everyone breaking their femur? And again, as you pointed out, it's not like you fell 15 stories. You went down three steps, right?
5: That's all it took.
1: God.
3: I feel like the smaller the fall somehow, like, look, if you fall off of a roof, we kind of know what the damage is going to be. But somehow people step off of a sidewalk, and just like you're saying, you tear every ligament in your leg, you break your femur, and you made a total step of 6 inches.
1: What was the recovery on that?
5: Man, that was about a good 8 months. I just recently actually had x-rays, and they said it healed perfectly. So, I mean, some nights I still kind of feel a little bit, but, I mean, they said the bone looks good and everything, the joints and the ankle and femur and... I don't know about my ligaments yet. I don't know how they didn't do anything to try to like fix those. I guess there's nothing they can do about that.
3: Now, do you get like a free tab at the bar? Because look, if I own a business, right, and obviously you eat S, I understand there's a potential lawsuit. I'm sure it's not what you want to do, but
5: so it's funny you ask that. Yeah, bro, because I went in there about a month later, and the owner was in there, and I told him about it, and I said it's probably on your camera or whatever, you know, your whatever, and. I told him that buddies of mine said, I should sue him. And I said, well, I'm not going to sue the only few, you know, watering holes here in Yelm. And he's like, dude, drinks are on me all day.
1: Yeah, so you could do it again.
5: Yeah.
1: So what was he? What was up?
5: Shift was over. And then told the next barmaid keep him going all day long, all night, whatever he wants.
1: What was the hardest part of the recovery? Like just day to day doing something. Like what was the most difficult thing?
5: Well, so I've got a 5-speed pickup truck, a little Ford Ranger. I could not. I mean, they scooped me up and mopped me up off the floor, and they drove me home. And but I could not drive my truck. I got to, you know, I couldn't push the clutch in. So,
1: yeah, that sucks. Okay. So,
5: and then work was a no go for at least 6 months or whatever.
1: Damn. And do you get paid? Who pays you?
5: Nobody.
1: You say you fell at a bar. Like, you know, like, I'm like, all right, that's a tough ass.
5: Sorry. Yeah, this guy falls into a bar.
1: Yeah. I'm not going to pay you for 6 months.
5: Yeah. No, so I just was out. I lost my job and everything. I couldn't work. I couldn't walk. So they didn't do surgery or anything, kind of like the other caller. They just pretty much let it, well, and being a guy, you know, like I didn't go to the hospital right away. I waited a few days.
1: A few days?
5: Maybe a week. And they said, well, you've already waited too long. We can't really do anything, so you're just going to have to let it set on its own. And so that's what we did. But apparently it seemed to work out fine.
1: Okay.
5: I'm back working again. So
3: same place?
5: No, a different place.
3: Ah, okay.
1: Yep.
5: Also, though, Mike was talking about his index toe. So when I was a little child, I might have told this story before, but you know the old swing sets where they had, like, the tubular steel frame?
3: Yeah.
5: And if you didn't cement them in the ground, when you're swinging on them, those legs lift up and down. Well, we used to take turns holding that leg down so that other people could swing, and that leg came up and came down and cut off my index toe. Yeah, my foot was only about 2 inches wide at the time. I don't know how it didn't cut off all my toes, but it only cut off half of my index toe.
3: So it's still gone to this day, right?
5: Oh, yeah, yeah.
3: All right, flip-flop free.
5: Back to the first knuckle, yeah. And so that toe now subsequently gets squished between the other surrounding toes, so that one gets pushed down underneath the other two toes.
3: Is this the same foot on the leg that you broke?
5: Yeah.
3: All right.
1: Good time.
3: Good for you.
1: Good or bad, what was your last medical issue? 206-803-ROCK.
3: Hello, Martin. Welcome to the men's room.
4: Hola.
3: Hola.
4: Yeah. At the tender age of 50, I had my right knee fully replaced.
3: Why did you have to get replaced?
4: Just years of wear and tear, you know, just really active in, you know, doing different things. I played, you know, I guess minor league, beer league football until I was like 38 years old. And
3: oh, damn.
4: Just training and... You know, all that kind of good stuff.
3: Isn't that amazing? So, you know all these things to be healthy. You know, you're as fit as you're ever going to be in your life. The flip side is, yeah, we got to replace your knee for all the athletic stuff.
1: So is it better now? I mean, like, compared to your other one, the real knee?
4: Well, better now, yes. But the recovery time was a little bit longer because I was so young. They tell you to wait until you're like 65, 70 years old to get your knee replaced. Well, I couldn't wait. Just because they don't last very long, but I guess the technology has gotten better.
3: Why could you not wait? I mean, did it hurt that much? Was it you weren't able to walk or what?
4: Yeah, it hurt that much. Could only walk, you know, for so long before having to rest or sit down. And then I have to get my left knee replaced at some point, too. So I'm trying to push that out as long as
1: I was going
4: to
1: say, it's kind of like being a dog, isn't it? One goes and you got to
3: get the other one. Yep.
4: Right. Yep, it's, you know, it's highly not recommended.
1: Okay.
3: So are you going to try to get the other knee replaced soon, or are you going to hold out until you're 65 or 70?
4: I'm going to try to hold out as long as I can. I just started a food truck business a couple of years ago. Well, it was right before I had my surgery. Found a truck that, you know, I couldn't pass it up. And then knowing I was going to have surgery, I had to put it, you know, park it for a while, but now we're going as much as my body will allow me.
3: What kind of food are you slinging in your food truck?
4: It's Hawaiian style indigenous barbecue. I'm indigenous, well, Tulalip and Hawaiian, and so we.
1: So you got macaroni salad. You got macaroni salad.
4: We do have
1: macaroni. That's what it means.
4: Yep, we got mac salad, and if you're going to be at the 55 year anniversary at the Tulalip Amphitheater, you will see us there.
3: I'm looking for you then, bro. Hey, what's the name of it? Just so I know what I'm looking for.
4: It's a big orange truck, and it's called Sapa, Barbecue Sapa in Lushootseed, which is our language here in Tulalip, means grandfather. A couple of years ago, our son made us grandparents. Then,
1: oh, wow.
3: Uh-huh.
4: Yeah.
3: Like, he made your grandparents.
1: Was, maybe a babysitter.
3: Yeah.
1: How come never a potato salad?
4: We just, growing up, you know, we never really made a whole lot of potato salad, so it was always mac salad. On my wife's side, you know, potato salad all day long, every, you know, event.
3: Yeah. Now, what are you putting in your macaroni salad, man? I'm very particular about this.
1: Got any green pepper, right?
4: There's 8 ingredients, or we like to say there's 9. So, you know, you got the noodles, you got the mayo, we got rice vinegar, soy sauce, brown sugar, green onions, and carrots, and aloha.
1: No eggs?
4: No eggs.
1: Okay.
3: Why you got to put carrots in there, man? I mean, like, why? Just, you know, you're doing so well. And, like, carrots, of course. They're always
1: well, I love macaroni salad. That's
3: what I do, too. I just don't like carrots. All right. Well, I'm going to come look for your truck, man. What would you recommend to give? If I roll up to your truck, what do you recommend?
4: Well, I mean, what do you like? So we have a mochi chicken fried, you know, chicken sandwich with bacon jam, a gochujang aioli with pickled veggies on top. Of course, we could hold that for you.
3: But look, I'm black, so I'm going to go ahead and get the fried chicken sandwich. I mean, let's, you know, yeah. I got no problem playing the stereotype.
1: Maybe you could do crow that day.
4: We might be able to do
3: Black crow.
1: Do some black crow.
6: Yeah.
1: Why not?
4: Well, and I was trying to swing it where we can buy bulk of the men's room sausage and maybe do some fried rice with that, but I don't know if we can do that. Because,
1: that'd be awesome.
4: I haven't found out yet if we can.
1: Okay.
3: Dude, I hope
1: we'll get you. We'll get you in touch with Uli. That helps.
3: We can do that much.
4: All right.
3: Send us an email. We'll see what we can do to help make that happen, man.
1: Our question, good or bad, what was your last medical issue? 206-803-ROCK.
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1: Yes, is as good as my count of our categories. We've got three. We've got growing old, fair foods, and the 2026 NFL season. That is on the way after emails on our question, good or bad, what was your last medical issue? 206-803-ROCK.
2: Hello, Ryan the Iceman. Welcome to the men's room.
3: Can you guys hear me good?
2: Yeah, man.
3: There it is. So I want to start out by saying that I am very healthy now for what I'm about to tell you guys.
2: Uh-oh.
3: So January, or the last half of January 2025, prior to that, I had gone through a breakup, so I was just putting myself through the S. I was like smoking two packs a day, drinking, not eating, drinking alcohol, not drinking water. I was just going through it. And I was driving home from, or I was driving back to my workshop from out of the Aberdeen area to Olympia. And I just start feeling this chest pain. And by the time I get to Tumwater, I'm in my shop and I'm just like looking at my coworker and I'm like, hey man, I gotta go to urgent care. Like, there's something seriously going on with my chest. Like, it's not getting any better. So I drive myself to urgent care, which is about 10 minutes away. By the time I'm coming into the parking lot, I'm losing consciousness because the pain is so unbearable. I actually wrecked the front end of my car parking because I just couldn't stop it in time. I go stumbling into the urgent care. They see me. They immediately grab a wheelchair, rush me to the back, and they say, like, look, we're transporting you to St. Pete's, which is the hospital, the main hospital in Olympia. And by then, my mother had showed up because I called her, and I'm like, yo, you know, she works for Providence as well. And I'm like, there's something going on. And so she's back there with us, and I tell the doctor, I'm like, look, I can't afford an ambulance ride. My mom's here. She'll just take me to the hospital. And the doctor straight up looks at me and is like, you're not going to make it to the hospital. And I'm like, oh, okay. So we get in the ambulance. I start kind of arguing with the EMTs because I don't like needles, and they are trying to put IV in me.
2: Those
3: they
2: bastards.
3: Get it in because I, what?
2: So those bastards.
3: Yeah, but they finally get it in because I go under. I come to in the emergency room with about 15 people around me. They're hooking me up to stuff. There was a priest or something, like, reading me my last rites. The doctor straight up told me, like, hey, I need you to answer some questions for me. If you lose consciousness and we lose your heart rate or your heart, do you want us to revive you? And I'm like, sure. Like, I don't care. Like, make the pain go away. And they thought that I had what was called a triple A. Mind you, I was 37 when this happened. It was like, what do they call it? Something abdominal aorta and aneurysm or something like that.
2: All right.
3: Like a main blood vessel, like a burst in my heart. That's what they thought was
1: Jesus.
3: Going on.
1: All right.
3: So what had actually happened was my body just decided to finally be like, okay, you know, you're treating us like S, so we're gonna
2: kill you.
1: We're gonna shut down.
3: Completely go nuts on you. So I ended up getting what was called claustrocarditis, which due to, I had high blood, so my blood pressure was like 200 something over 120. 120 something when they, because that's why they thought that something had burst inside me. My body had developed what's called GERD at the same time as claustrocarditis. So claustrocarditis, the cartilage in between your ribs and your breastbone, like inflammates, and then it pushed up against my ribs and my heart, which made my heart just go completely haywire. And then the stomach acid was like built up or something because I was just drinking damn near nothing but alcohol. And my body just went completely nuts. They did a whole bunch of tests. Like, they put a camera through my wrist up to my heart to check everything out.
2: Jesus.
3: They had me on Dilaudid.
2: Ooh, I've heard that's good stuff.
1: Morphine. Yeah, yeah. Yep. Yeah. My dad was taking it every morning when he was in my house.
2: And what kind of mood was he in?
1: He died after that.
2: Oh, Jesus. Yeah. Okay.
1: Didn't take long. He was must have been in some pain.
2: Now, I've heard of GERD. What is GERD?
3: It's like a, it's something to do with like your intestine. It's like,
2: you had it, man. Like I figured you're the source.
3: It's like a heartburn. It causes heartburn, regurgitation, like where the acid starts coming back up. Yep. And then it also
1: how hot was this woman? I mean, to put you through all this, how good looking was this woman?
3: I mean, she's good looking, but we were together for about 15 years and two kids, and then
1: God. That's kind of a big deal.
3: Yeah, but healthy now. I spent a week in the hospital. My work let me keep my job, so that was nice.
2: What have you changed in your lifestyle?
3: Five different pills.
2: I mean, obviously, you probably quit drinking and all that kind of thing, but I mean, like, are you eating healthier? Are you exercising? All that stuff.
3: Eating healthier. I walk it. I try to get at least 2 miles in every day for my lunch at work. Right. I work for a different company than I did then now, but
1: Ryan,
3: don't smoke cigarettes anymore.
1: All right. Could you get a platform for your bed to elevate your head? That'll get rid of your GERD.
3: I don't, but I have added a couple of pillows, so I kind of...
1: Yeah, like dude, that was a big game. I had that, too. That was a huge game changer.
2: Really?
1: Just being able to elevate my head. You know, I just got one of those platforms that picks the front and lights up. It also vibrates.
3: They also gave me Pantoprazol, which kind of settles everything in my stomach. And then four different, type of heart medication, because my blood pressure has not recovered since.
2: You know, man, I'm hearing all this. This would just lead me to be like, I'm not dating again.
1: No.
2: I'm not dating again.
1: No. Right?
2: It's just like the fallout's too much.
1: Well, man, good luck, Ryan. I hope you're okay.
2: Yeah, no kidding, man.
1: Jeez. Good or bad, what was your last medical issue? 206-803-ROCK.
2: Hello, Ryan, not the Iceman.
1: Hello, Ryan.
4: Hello.
1: Hola.
4: Hola, bitcholas.
1: Hola.
4: First time caller, long time listener.
1: Well, we appreciate that.
2: Glad we had a question that brings you to the table. So what horrible news do you have to share with us?
4: When I was 35, I was diagnosed with stage 3 brain cancer.
2: Jesus. How old are you now?
4: 45.
2: Okay. All right. And so when you hear this, what's the next step?
4: Hold on. Let me roll up my window.
5: Thanks, bud.
4: No worries.
1: Yes, we got you. It doesn't sound like you did anything.
2: I was saying, so once you hear that you have stage 3 brain cancer, what is the first step in treatment? What's the first thing you need to do?
4: They took me in for surgery and were able to cut 98% of it out.
1: Okay,
2: so the 2% that's still in there...
4: They basically took a baseball out of my head, of my brain.
1: Could you see where the baseball was?
4: Yes, you can in the MRIs they take now.
1: Okay. So does it look like if I looked at you, you would have a giant dent in your head?
4: No.
1: Okay, well, that's good.
2: All right, so they take out 98% of this, which includes part of your brain. Is there anything that you notice that is different about you after this?
4: No.
2: Okay.
4: I feel perfectly fine.
2: Now, what about the 2% that's still in there? Is that something they're worried about flaring up again or what?
4: Actually, I just had it flare up like 6 months ago.
1: So, Ryan, you're saying you only have 2% of your brain left?
4: No, 2% of the mass that...
1: All right.
2: So you said this flared up again. Is this something you can physically tell, or do you have to go to the doctor and they tell you that it's flared up?
4: No, I was having strokes again.
1: Oh, Jesus,
4: that's
1: man.
4: How they originally found it.
1: Okay.
4: I had had a stroke in the middle of the night and fell out of bed. And I couldn't get up because the whole left side of my body was numb.
2: All right, so with the 2% that's in there flaring up...
4: like a fish on the ground.
2: Are they going to... Can they now cut out that 2% that's still in your brain or what?
4: No, I'm not eligible for any more surgery.
1: Okay.
4: So and they maxed me out on radiation, and then they put me on chemo again.
1: What do they believe to be the cause of this? Is this hereditary?
4: I don't know.
1: Okay. All right.
2: Jesus, man.
4: Not a clue.
1: That's a lot, man.
2: That is a lot. So it's like, well, it's bad. We can't give you another surgery. And I get it, but also, like, guys, look, if this is a one-shot deal, this would just be negotiating, and I'm sure there's a perfectly good reason, but, like, can we go for 100% clearance?
1: Yeah.
2: Like, if you can only do this one time, cut my head open, like, try to get it all if you can.
1: Jesus.
2: You know?
1: Good or bad, what was your last medical issue? 206-803-ROCK.
2: Hello, David. Welcome to the men's room.
5: Gentlemen.
1: Hola.
5: How's everything going?
1: Doing well. My face is in pain.
5: Nice.
2: Nice, yeah.
1: It's like a big tight thing.
5: At about 19, my vision starts getting really blurry. And I went and saw a couple doctors. And at the time, my father was working at Swedish. And he goes, okay, we're going to go to see this guy at Swedish. He's a specialist. We're going to see what's going on. So I'm going, okay, whatever. I'm just, you know, I went from 20/20 vision to now I have to change my glasses about every 2-3 months. And vision in one eye is different than the other. So I have no depth perception.
2: How quick did all of this come on?
5: About 6 months.
1: All right.
5: And so I'm sitting there just going, well, this is great. So we go to Swedish. I'm visiting with this specialist, great guy, one of my all-time favorite docs. Anyway, he puts me in the chair and kicks my parents out. You know, I'm a young kid, so I'm sitting there and he's like, well, you have a really bad astigmatism. And I'm like, well, what causes that? He goes, well, the astigmatism is pretty natural. Everybody, you can have astigmatism and be okay, but yours is getting worse. And he, we're the only ones in the office, and it's a dark room. And I'm like, okay, so what do we do? And he goes, well, you're going to need a cornea transplant. And so then I'm like, well, what is causing this? And the doc kind of leans in real close and goes, haven't you ever heard if you touch yourself, you go blind? And he total straight face. And I'm like, what? And then he starts laughing hysterically. He goes, it's a good thing I know your dad.
2: Yeah, no kidding.
5: Right? And so anyway, what it is it's called keratoconus, where if you have allergies and you use a ton of Visine, and you rub your eyes, your cornea is porous. So what it's trying to do is get whatever you're rubbing into your eyes out. So
2: okay.
5: It thins out. So, you know, okay, well, let's get this done. I go, and my biggest question was, is this going to hurt? And he's like, no, there's no blood vessels in your eye. It's going to be, easy procedure. We'll take this little round blade. We'll cut your eyeball open. We'll, you know, use the donor eye, do the same thing, same size, and then we'll, you know, sew it back together. Only thing is, within the first 24 hours, you can't take it down. For 4 or 5 weeks, you can't lift over 10 pounds. And it's got all these things with it, right? So I'm like, okay, cool. We go to the day of the surgery, we go in there, you know, get done. I'm laying on the gurney. I'm a pretty big guy, about 6'2 and about 290 pounds on this gurney, and they've got me strapped down. And I wake up and I'm like, that guy lied. This is ridiculous. And about that time he comes over and he goes, oh, you're awake. And I can't move. And he kind of leans down and he goes, are you okay? And I'm like, you lied. I go, this hurts. And he goes, think about it. Does it hurt or is it super irritating? And I'm like, well, it's really irritating. He goes, yeah, you've got 150 stitches in your eye.
2: Ah.
5: Your eyelids got to get used to it.
2: Wow.
5: But it doesn't hurt, does it? And he goes, by that time I'm so mad at him. I said, you're a jerk. Leave me alone.
6: Yeah,
2: but you have cadaver's eyes in your head now.
5: Yes.
2: How long did you stare at yourself in the mirror when you realize that you're looking at eyes that you've never had before?
5: Well, it takes about, I will put it this way. When you have 150 stitches in your eye, the vision is not the greatest.
2: Fair, okay? Yeah.
5: And when, it's just like at night, even now, I still probably have 100 stitches in each eye.
2: Jesus.
1: Did you have to lay on a table face down?
5: I'm sorry?
1: Did you have to lay on a table face down?
5: No. You're facing
1: like cataracts?
5: Up.
1: Okay. All right.
2: No, you want to face up with that, yeah.
5: Yeah, because they've got to take that little round scalpel and cut your eyeball.
2: God.
5: There's videos of it online.
2: Yeah, I won't watch it.
5: Well, the worst part is the whole thing, right? You go in and you can pop a stitch, right? So then all of a sudden your eyeball is used to, you know, the stitches being in there. But then if one comes loose or breaks apart, it's loose. And you know what it's like having something in your eye that you can't get out.
2: No,
5: right?
2: Yeah.
5: Well, I popped a stitch. And I went in there, and he's, you got to go see this specialist because just your normal eye doctor is not going to cut out the sutures, right? So I go in and see him, and we had gone on a 21 run the night before, so I think I was still a little bit inebriated.
2: Oh, I'm sure.
5: And he puts, you know, he gets me in the chair. He goes, oh, yeah, you popped out a couple stitches. You know, no big deal. We'll cut them out. And I wasn't feeling that great in the first place. And he goes, okay, well, here's how we do this. He goes, okay, you hold open your eye. I'm like, what? He goes, yeah, take your fingers. And, you know, we're going to deaden your eye. But I need you to hold them open because I need both hands. I'm like, okay. And he shows me the scalpel, and it's kind of a rounded scalpel. And he goes, okay, hold open your eye. And he's got tweezers in one hand and the scalpel in the other. He goes, well, now your vision's going to go a little crazy, but it's all right. And like, okay. So he grabs the stitch that's loose, pulls on it a little bit, and my vision goes crazy. It's like, have you ever seen those, like in a movie where all of a sudden the screen kind of pans out, right? Everything kind of just, it's like you're looking into a kaleidoscope kind of thing, right?
2: All right.
5: So he pulls on it and cuts it. And I'm like, oh, that wasn't too bad. And he goes, that's nothing, kid. All right, hold on. And he takes that scalpel and turns it around and pushes on my eyeball. So now my vision caves in. And he slides the scalpel up underneath one of the stitches and then pulls on it and cuts it. And now, I'm sorry, I've been drinking all night. And the first words out of his mouth were, if you throw up on me or on my equipment, I'm going to kill you.
2: Not sorry, bud.
1: Yep. It's the same. I'm envisioning this being the same. Did you ever get snipped? Your boys? It's the same thing. When they pull down from the top where your stomach is on the vas deferens,
2: yeah,
1: it feels like you got just racked as hard as you've ever been kicked.
2: And is that why your stomach hurts when you get hit?
1: It's all from the top. It's not even from the bottom. It's not from the testicles. It's from the stomach. Huh. It's like when they pulled down on that one to tie it or just to
6: But it still feels like it got kicked in the boys.
1: Oh, my God. Yes. It's like even though the road is not connected.
2: Yeah.
1: The road is still connected. Hey. I don't know how in the hell it happens. It's like a ghost kick.
2: Yeah. Thanks, buddy.
1: Yeah. Your guess is as good as mine. Cut up the categories include growing old, fair foods, and the 2026 NFL season. I want to say the Hall of Fame game. is maybe this Thursday night, isn't
2: the
1: it?
2: Thursday?
6: Let me double check.
2: Yeah, it's got to be coming. Because somebody NFL commented on YouTube, yep, said, thank God that was the last weekend without football.
1: Think football is back. Hey, we got your emails on the way next to the men's room at KISW.com.
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2: You've got mail. You've got mail.
1: A couple from our question on your last medical issue. This one says a couple comments. Does Miles have a smaller nose because of said surgery? I'm pretty sure he hopes so.
3: Now?
1: Right now it's thick and it's tight. I know they cut off some of the front of it, believe it or not. A little bit of it.
3: Yeah. Did they do that cosmetically, or was it necessary for the procedure?
1: A little bit of both. So,
3: damn, you got a big snout.
1: No, it hung over the front of my nostrils. So it was
3: like a trunk?
1: Like a hook nose.
3: You're like an anteater.
1: So they basically got rid of the front, so like that it would open up my nostrils more. So I could breathe. Yes, exactly. It's exactly what I
3: did. Did you realize that it hung in front of your nostrils?
1: My nose penis, just kind of hung down. Well, when they first shaved the cartilage, it weakened it.
3: So it drew more?
1: Yeah, just it kept like
3: every
1: ear. Oh,
3: tell me you got a picture.
1: It's like ears, you know what I mean? But I got to find out on Wednesday when they pull all this crap out. I don't know, maybe. My last surgery was actually earlier this year. A deviated septum and widening of the nostrils. Doctor said it was one of the worst cases he had ever seen.
3: How narrow were you? I do not have that problem. I'm one step away from Joe freaking Camel.
4: They can get pretty narrow.
3: Really? Yeah, your wife has narrow nostrils.
4: That's what she was told, and she was also told it was one of the worst cases that the doctor had ever seen.
3: Did they make her nostrils bigger?
4: A little bit.
3: Can she do this?
4: No, she can't.
3: Yeah.
4: No, she's still got still very slim nostrils.
3: Okay. All right. That's what attracted you to her. Don't lie.
4: That's right.
3: That girl's got some slim nostrils. That'll make her my wife.
1: Guys, 3 months ago, I was told I had esophageal cancer after an endoscopy. I had the more imaging done afterward. Was told it was stage 3 with 1 lymph node. VA hospital in Seattle removed a 2-centimeter tumor, and it came back as a precancer. Was told the image was blurry afterwards. Procedure sucked because they poked 3 holes through my esophagus, but at least I'm cancer-free.
3: Yeah.
1: Hola, boys. I called in a couple months ago right after I got hit by a car on my e-bike and got a compound tib-fib fracture. I've now been through 3 surgeries, and I'm healing up, but still scooting around on a knee scooter. Or crutching my ass all over the place.
3: Not a knee scooter, but a knee scooter.
1: Yeah, I can't yet put weight on that leg. Probably can't for another month. I've been injured many times in my life, but this, nothing like quite having bones stick out of your body. The pain has been nuts at times. I spent weeks lying down with my leg up, just letting the blood rush to my foot by lowering it. At the beginning, felt like I've been shot in the shin. Pretty pain-free now, but damn, you couldn't pay me enough to go through this again. $5 million, honestly, I don't even think I'd take it. That from Irish.
3: Yeah, I wouldn't either. No. It's not worth it, man. No.
1: I could not imagine being on pain meds that long.
3: No. What did you make? What, 2 days for you? Like, I want to poop.
1: Just one.
3: Just one.
1: I just had to poop.
3: You traded pain for poop.
1: I really did. I think I was sitting there like, oh, God, I know. But I was like, you know what? A good solid one is so much better than this. But just glad you're back. My last medical interaction was getting all of my teeth ripped out June 2nd.
3: Ah.
1: Bad genetics and depression left me with my teeth falling out of my head in chunks the last 7 years.
3: What?
1: Took a massive toll on my entire body. I spent almost every day of the last 7 years feeling like I'm on the verge of puking. Most days I would normally do that several times. The infection of my gums wrecked my digestive system. Took a toll on my breathing, and at the beginning of this year, I started to have vision issues that were caused by the infection working its way up into my head.
3: Jesus.
4: Goodness gracious.
1: Another year or so of living like that, and I could have lost vision in at least one eye. Might have just woken up one day and not had it. So not having insurance that helped me with the cost left me with no end to the problem in sight. So I was at a loss and looking at the free options offered by the University of Washington and the dental students. A very dear friend of mine went around to several people he knows and clients through his job and found me an amazing dentist, as well as I got those people to donate $19,000.
3: Damn.
1: I needed to get a full extraction surgery and a set of the nicest dentures the money can buy. I truly feel like one of the luckiest people in the entire country.
3: Don't overstate it, but I hear what you're saying.
1: I'm 36 years old. I can't put into words how much the surgery helped my life for the better. It's been a complete turnaround. The amount of energy I got back is more than I can remember. Confidence, another level entirely.
3: Sure.
1: I spent the last 7 years hiding out in a warehouse job because there was no way I could get a job working in the public eye with the way I looked. Now, 2 months out of surgery, I've already nailed my goal of getting back to bud tending at the weed shop. And I'm happier and healthier than I've ever been, with a wider, brighter, more confident smile. 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It could mean the path to life, a better life, that you've ever known.
3: How unsightly are you that you can't work as a bud tender?
1: Yeah.
3: Like, no one's in a bad mood when they're buying weed from you, you know?
1: 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P.S. I've skipped every men's room event in the last 7 years. Those days are done now.
3: All right.
1: All right. I'm from the real James P. Sullivan. What else we got here? Guys, last Thursday I had dialysis fistula to clean my kidneys. Ripped out of my chest. Uncle Stinky. I don't know what that means.
3: Wait, what?
4: Dialysis fistula?
1: To clean my kidneys, ripped out of my chest. I have no idea.
4: A fistula is an abnormal tunnel or passageway that connects two body parts that do not normally go together.
1: Oh. All right.
3: Okay.
4: God!
1: Robin here. During a diabetic eye exam, doctor found calcium on the back of an eye. Had to investigate where it came from. It had been determined that my aortic valve is 80% closed and is calcified. I am scheduled for open heart surgery next week. Well, good luck with that, Robin.
3: Yeah.
1: Let's see here.
4: Yeah, she called.
1: Last year, tore my rotator cuff, had tendons and ligaments repaired, had an ankle injury in 2014, reared its head, caused an infection on the inside part of the right ankle. Surgery scar that was healed for years, decided to split open and not heal. It had a staph and strep infection. MRI showed that the left side wasn't the issue. It was the outside part of my right ankle with ligaments and tendons that were torn. And a bone spur the size of a marble.
4: Yeah.
1: Doctor cut open both sides of my right ankle and still have a hard cast on mine. Hope to get it removed next week and into a walking boot. I've just been down in the dumps and feeling helpless and useless. But I'm still alive and kicking, if anyone wondered. That from the Elk Plain Drifter. And one more. 2010. Fell LT 18 feet onto a steel plate. Broke 12 ribs.
3: Oh.
1: Six of those I broke twice. Fractured my back in two places. Fractured my neck. Had a concussion. 34 stitches in my head. Let's see here. We should probably get a contestant on the line for your guess is as good as mine. 206-803-ROCK, but first time for a couple of emails brought to you by Men's Room Roasted Red Salsa from San Juan Salsa Company.
4: Responsibly.
1: Macholas, today is my 55th birthday. Could I get some shotgun gets from Thrill? Yeah, the dirty German telling me about my wife's new massage table and the massage I hope to get tonight. Mm-hmm. Thanks, guys. That from Roberts.
3: Get! Yeah, first of all, any table can be used as a massage table. However, if you want the proper massage from your wife, have her do it hands-free, just mouth.
1: Got a massage table?
3: Yeah, mouth massage.
1: That'd be a great gift to get anyone you love.
4: Doesn't have a face hole.
1: Yeah, exactly.
3: But the old people are going to use it for people to get massages.
1: Gentlemen, I'd like to wish my son Eric a very happy 39th birthday.
3: Nah.
1: Let's see. We don't have any Coach Ted all week. We don't have any Coke Ted all week. We don't even have Ted all week.
4: Oh.
1: But let's see here.
3: We have
1: How about some David Lee Roth running for some thrill shotgun gets? I love you, buddy. That for Mom, Dad, and TJ.
3: Woo-hoo! Get! Get! That means I hit him. Get!
1: Oh, yes! All right, guys, here you go.
2: Happy, happy, happy birthday. Happy, happy, happy birthday. Happy, happy, happy birthday to you, to you, to you.
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3: You know, because of this nose surgery, no offense, man, you're a little flat, you know, the birthdays.
1: Oh, I know.
3: I
1: can barely breathe.
3: Happy birthday.
1: The fact that I got thrown in, that was amazing.
3: Happy birthday.
1: Yeah.
3: Yeah.
1: I'm going to bring some more nasal spray tomorrow.
3: You bring them more?
1: I have to.
3: God damn.
1: Yeah, it's, man, you want to pass out, though.
3: How crappy was it walking into work today, right? Hadn't seen him in a week, and I was like, hey, turn the light, hey. And the first thing I see is just a big-ass bandage on the nose.
1: That's a cast.
3: Yeah.
1: That's a cast.
3: Oh, he's an actual cast.
1: Yeah.
4: Yeah.
1: That's a cast.
4: Yeah, it's hard.
1: Outside.
3: Huh.
1: Yeah,
3: it's, well, I tried not to touch it, so I didn't. What's that?
1: On the inside is worse. Okay, time for a little. Your guess is as good as mine. It's an easy game to play. You pick from one of these three categories and try to get as many right in said category before three strikes and you're out. Steve, who is our contestant, ready to play your guess, is as good as mine.
3: It's the Brock of Seattle. Hello, Brock. Welcome to the men's room.
6: Hola, amateur.
3: Hola.
1: How are you, Brock? Hey,
6: good, Miles. So how long are you out of golf there, buddy?
1: You didn't see I hit a hole in one again yesterday?
6: No.
1: Ha ha.
3: He did.
1: Yeah, 205 out.
6: Are you right? Kidding me?
1: No, I'm dead serious, dude. Right in the hole. Alan Moore, number eight.
4: Insane,
1: I was like, second. Well, look, dude, I can't escape the pain of my face. I mean, right. I can sit on the couch all day, but I mean,
3: man, do
1: it's
3: something.
1: It's going to hurt anyway.
4: Did it hurt every time you swung that glove?
1: No.
4: Thwack.
1: Oh, no. I looked at the thing. I was like, that's going in the hole. And boom, it went right in the hole. I was like, man. All right, Brock, what do you want? Do you want the 10 states that have the best fair food? Do you want a ranking, according to ESPN, of the 2026 NFL teams with the best projected starting lineups on offense and defense, or the best state to grow old in? Which category you want, Brock?
6: I'm going to go with the football, since we're about ready to start all that.
1: That's what I figured.
6: Yeah, let's go.
1: That's why I pulled up the category.
3: You said that the Hall of Fame game is Thursday, Mike?
4: Correct.
3: Between the blistering rivalry that is the Arizona Cardinals against the dreaded Carolina Panthers.
4: That's correct, sir.
3: Jesus.
4: Yeah.
1: That is bad.
3: They want to prove you're a fan.
1: So, Brock, here's what they did. They took three of the top ESPN NFL analysts, and they said after an offseason chock full of trades, which we do have, coaches, free agent signings, draft picks, all 32 NFL teams have the rosters mostly set for this year. But how do they stack up when compared to each other on paper? So these three guys individually ranked every lineup in the league, offense and defense, and combined their ballots to form the ultimate preseason roster rankings, considering factors such as talent, age, and production. So the top 10 teams are there, and it's based on what is on paper right now, what they're looking at.
3: And that's where the game is fought.
1: Yeah, Brock, so you know how the game is played. Get as many right in the same category before three strikes and you're out. So who do you think the top 10 in the NFL are, according to ESPN?
6: So is this what they think that it's going to end up, or they're just saying
3: this is their guess? For right now, they're saying, look, looking at the rosters on paper, what these guys have historically done as players, put them together, we believe these are the top 10 players.
1: Exactly. It's not the power rankings. Obviously, they don't start till they start playing. But they're saying these are the 10 best teams on paper going into the season in the NFL. Kind of like EA Sports would do with Madden.
3: Exactly.
1: Just like, but they're rating the entire team instead of the individual players.
6: All right. I'm going to start off because they did so much in the offseason this year. How about the Rams?
1: Rams are the number one team.
3: Yeah. I mean, come on.
6: Yep.
1: According to ESPN.
6: Yep.
1: And did Darnold, did he decide to come back? Did I miss that over the week?
3: I know he not Sam Darnold.
1: Donald. Aaron Donald.
4: Oh, still in talks.
6: Yeah, I think
4: he's interested. I don't think he's coming back
1: yet. Yep. L.A. is number one, the Rams.
6: All right. And I just because we're in Seattle, I have to say the Seahawks.
1: Seahawks are number three on paper.
3: And they won the Super Bowl. That goes a long way.
1: Yep.
6: All right. And then we might as well, even though the coach can't keep it in his pants, we'll go with New England.
1: Ooh, they are number seven.
3: Really?
1: Yeah. Number seven.
3: Look, man, I know they made it to the Super Bowl. Congratulations to them. I understand. There's just something about them where I'm like, okay.
1: Mm-hmm. Is he going to get out of this just scot-free?
3: Yeah. I mean, what are you going to do?
1: I'm just saying.
4: At the end of the day, it's just he cheated on his wife.
3: So. Cheated on his wife, and you guys know about it. That's literally.
1: She named her kid after him.
3: I know.
4: That's
1: the one that just sucks. Like that poor guy, the poor dad. You know, he's like, yeah, come here, Mikey.
3: Yeah, you're named after the guy my wife was.
1: Yeah, let's go throw a ball in the backyard.
4: As long as he keeps winning, man, they will keep him in there. People have gotten away with a lot worse.
1: No, let me have that.
3: All you got to do is win.
1: Let me have that Coke can you were drinking out of. I got to take that into a lab. All right, yeah, you're three for three there. Patriots, Seahawks, and Rams, all the top ten.
6: All right, I'm
1: going to
6: say Chicago.
1: Wow, Chicago on paper. Oh, no, they're not in the top 50.
6: Really?
1: Nope.
3: But you got to think about it like this. They had a good year last year, right? But what happens is, a lot of time, look, the Steelers are going to find out this year. You have the number one schedule this year.
4: Right.
3: So based on what the Bears have on the field, you have a tougher schedule.
4: Okay.
3: The better you do, so the Seahawks, in theory, are going to have a very tough schedule.
4: Right.
3: Because you're going to take on the number ones from every division you play. The teams that, the Browns, on the other hand, have the same garbage schedule they always have. The fact they can't get out of it tells you how bad they are.
1: Mm-hmm. Okay. All right, what's your next guess?
6: All right, so is there another one that's in our division?
1: Niners. Oh, you know, I'm going to tell you, there's not one. You've already got it.
4: Yep.
1: You've already got the two teams.
3: You know, it's not the Cardinals, so it's not. I'm going to guess Denver might be up there, man.
1: Look, the 49ers are at number 11, just to give you an idea. So they got them pretty high.
4: Everybody is talking about Denver right now. I don't know why, but they are.
6: Yeah, all right. Why don't we go Denver?
1: Denver number 8.
3: Yeah. Good offense, good defense. Very good defense.
1: Got 4 of the 10 so far.
4: If it's ESPN, there's one team that's going to make it in regardless of how good or bad they are. Yeah.
3: I hope not. Use your heads.
6: How about Kansas City?
1: Kansas City, believe it or not, number 12.
4: Oh.
1: Yeah, they're not the top 10.
3: That's going to be annoying when they're in the championship game next year. We're not even good.
4: I feel like the Bills are always in the talks.
3: Bills is getting a lot of hype right now.
4: Right.
1: The Bills got a new stadium.
4: Yep.
3: What about Green Bay or Detroit? I'm trying to think. It's going by division.
4: They are loving Jordan Love in Green Bay right now, aren't they?
3: Are they loving love?
4: Love and love.
3: Love,
4: the,
3: and love.
4: The Lions have been on fire. They're kind of on the downhill, but
3: they are. But you still don't want to play them,
4: sure?
3: Right? And you think they're throwing Jackson toward the end of the season last year? They were acting like Jacksonville was this big
4: thing. The talking point that I saw was like, this is Trevor Lawrence's year that he has to do something.
3: Something, yeah.
1: Stonehenge. No, he looks like Easter Island.
3: Yeah, he's Easter Island.
4: He's Easter Island. Right? I
7: knew where you were going.
3: Yeah.
4: All right.
6: Thrill, you said somebody at the beginning. I was going to go with them, and now I forgot. Oh, let's go Dallas.
1: Let's go Dallas. That's third strike. Dallas is 14 on the list.
6: Oh.
3: The fact that they're even that.
1: Yeah. Have you guys want to try to clean up the table?
3: So I'm going to say, because I'm a homer, but I do believe this, the Ravens.
1: Ravens, right? Number five.
3: Yeah, they got to be up there.
1: Yep.
4: Let's go with the Steelers.
1: Steelers, nope.
3: No.
1: Yeah.
3: Look, nothing.
1: Wah, wah.
3: I don't like the Steelers. I respect them greatly, but I don't like them. But their coach is like, if you want milquetoast, they got the right coach.
4: Right.
3: Aaron Rodgers is, I mean, like, come on, man.
4: Is Detroit on that list, Miles?
1: Detroit's number six.
3: The Bills?
1: Bills number four.
4: Still missing number two. Trying to think.
3: Because the Hawks are three, right?
4: Right. Is Atlanta cooking at all?
3: No.
4: No?
3: Never. Not to be in the top ten.
4: Right? Not Carolina. Not New Orleans.
3: Probably not the Buccaneers.
4: Right? I'm trying to think of the rest of the AFC West. You got the Chiefs. You got the Raiders, who are still
1: NFC,
4: hot garbage.
1: AFC, NFC. Look.
4: Two NFC, one AFC. Okay.
1: I'll just give it to you. Number 10, they say the Green Bay Packers.
4: It is the Packers.
3: Maybe.
1: They say the Green Bay Packers are the 10th best team on paper. Number 9 is the Texans, believe it or not. Followed by Broncos, Patriots, Lions, Ravens, Bills, Seahawks, two Philadelphia Eagles. They have
3: as
1: the second best team in the league, and they're saying the Rams are number one. So there you go.
4: I guess.
3: Is A.J. Brown still on the...
1: No, they are not friends at all anymore.
3: Well, I know they're not friends. No, they're not friends. Because I'm just thinking, like, if they don't have a top receiver, look, they got Saquon Barkley, and he's great.
4: Brown's with the Patriots now.
3: Okay.
1: Yep.
4: It should be fine.
1: Coming up at 5:08, we'll drink a toast with a shot of the day. You are listening to The Men's Room.
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1: That's what's up, Juan.
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9: 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For those who are playing...
10: Hey, hold on. Is he out?
9: He's all the way out.
10: Okay, I did listen to the...
1: Yes, Juan!
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1: All right, coming up here at 5:08, we'll drink a toast for the shot of the day. And we do have your headlines on the way at 5:50. But first, quick check with Mike Hogg and some of the stories and headlines he is not working on.
2: Well, thank you, Miles. A new study found that work stress was linked to poor sleep among older adults.
3: And younger adults. And right. People with jobs.
2: Everybody who's working ever.
3: Yeah.
2: Anybody. And why is it just work stress? Honestly, it's anything that's bugging you is going to screw up your sleep.
3: Sure. I think they just want to point out work too.
2: Right.
3: In case you didn't know.
2: Maybe it's because work is, you know, that pinnacle thing that we all cling to.
3: It pays your bills.
2: Right. Keeps the roof over your head.
3: Right. There's a bigger fallout. You know, if someone breaks up with you, they broke up with you. Right. You made someone mad, they're mad. You lose your job, well, you still got to pay bills, all the crap.
2: Right. Nobody waits for that crap. Nobody waits for you to get.

0: And generally speaking, no offense to anyone, but problems at work are also the least important part of your world.
1: Absolutely.
0: So I think you stress about it more because the people you have to deal with, like, you're not important in any grand scheme of things, but understanding I have to pay my bills and all that, I have to endure you.
1: You're right. It is simultaneously.
0: It's not a mean thing, but it's like, look, I mean, look, work's important, but inevitably in the course of my life, it's meaningless.
1: Right.
0: And the people that are mad about something are equally meaningless. However, because I must pay bills and a mortgage and take care of the kids, it's like, right, this is a super important thing.
1: You're not wrong, dude. Like, at the end of the day, like,
0: Cosmic, nobody ever said, man, I wish I worked more, right? I
1: mean, so, right.
0: No one says it.
2: At the end of the day, you just want to be home.
1: Exactly.
0: People get excited for the weekend for a reason.
2: That's why people look at their watch all the time.
0: Yeah.
2: Because they want to be somewhere else.
1: It's the only thing outside of the true important things that we dedicate all of our time to.
0: Absolutely.
2: There's a lovely woman that works in this building. I see her all the time, right? She's always like, 15 minutes.
1: Oh, yeah.
0: You know exactly what we're talking about.
2: Look at the mouth.
1: That's here, right.
0: Every day.
2: Almost.
1: That's right. Work.
2: Almost.
1: Every time I see her, I'm just counting the minutes.
2: 2 hours.
1: Almost there.
2: Like clockwork. No
1: hell
2: offense.
1: Hell, yeah. The Ohio State Fair's poster contest. They've drawn controversy. Because the winning poster was AI generated.
2: Well, that's not really
1: No, you didn't make it. No.
0: It's just because it's the contest winner. And I saw the poster. I'm like, it's a fine poster.
1: Yeah, it looks
0: fine. The problem is that it's a contest. Not there's any, right. If they had just said this is the poster we're doing.
2: Well, if it was an AI contest, then yes.
0: Sure.
2: If it's, you know, all the different AI things and they want to get together and have a little contest, then good.
1: And if that's the design that you wanted, but you know, you're not really good with the art part of things. Like,
2: sure.
1: Okay, that would make sense to me. If it was a crummy piece of art that was then fixed up because the design itself is great.
0: Yeah.
1: Cool. You just said make me a state fair poster.
0: That is correct. And then they won.
1: That's the way of the future, though, man. Is the problem is that it's like, who has the best prompt for the AI? That's basically what it's going to turn into.
0: Mm-hmm.
1: Who puts in the best prompt? And that's going to be everything. That's going to be movies. That's going to be music.
0: Oh,
1: that's
0: going to
1: be art. All of it, man. Doggone it. Apparently, men who are trying for kids, they should avoid junk foods because it's been linked to heavier newborns. So men who are found to get the bulk of their calories and nutrition from ultra-processed foods, like, their kids, metabolically speaking, like, they were predisposed to be bigger kids.
0: Well, it makes sense.
1: Right. Your DNA's involved too, bro.
0: Yeah.
1: It's not just what the woman's putting in her body during the cooking process. It's about the ingredients that you used when it went into the oven.
0: You see the guy who, I think he's from the U.S. originally, lived in Chicago. This guy, he lost, like, 70 pounds or something.
1: Okay.
0: Okay, so anyway, it's a guy, lived in Chicago, lived his life. His doctors are like, you need to lose weight. Ended up getting a job in England. Anyway, he's like, look, I didn't listen to the diet. I didn't really change my diet or anything. I lost 70 pounds, and it's because of the food that is available.
1: Yes.
0: Because I'm eating the same things I eat in the States. It's just not ultra-processed and all that. So he's like, I didn't diet or nothing. Honestly, my doctors would be pissed because I kind of ignored what they said. It just worked out.
2: I lost 10 pounds in Africa. Eating breakfast, lunch, and dinner, as much food as I want.
0: Yeah.
1: Right.
2: I came back 10 pounds lighter. I don't eat breakfast and lunch every day. I just, you know, typically I don't have time. There, I just ate every day, and I mean, I came back and I was like, what is happening?
1: Right. Mm-hmm. I had an Uber driver, and I don't remember what medication was. I don't remember if it was like blood pressure medication or diabetic medication, whatever. But same thing, he went to Africa to go meet the woman that would be his wife. I learned way too much about this man in the span of 15 minutes. I hated this Uber ride so bad. But he said that he survived that entire time without his medication, and he didn't even notice that he wasn't taking it.
0: Yeah.
1: You know? And does like food in England, does it last a shorter span of time on the shelf?
0: I'm sure it does, but you got to understand it.
1: You know,
0: Things work in other countries, though, they don't buy bulk groceries.
1: No.
0: Because everything's a local market. But also the countries are considerably smaller. So even though we're eating quote-unquote U.S. food, like the orange came from 3,000 miles away. So they have to put things in there to preserve it. We buy bigger refrigerators because we just buy a lot of groceries at once. That's what we do. Mm-hmm. So if you want to hold, I mean, like, you can go to the market every day too.
1: Exactly.
0: I don't want to do that. And so I eat crap.
1: Right. You also don't need Twinkies.
0: That's correct.
1: But doggone it, they're amazing. Put your thinking caps on, Jen. Time for the Merriam-Webster Word of the Day. Now, you guys have better odds because Tez's not here. I know he's been kind of just cornering the market here on the Word of the Day. So now we at least have a chance. But I do give you guys a 60% chance of success on this one. It is a verb brought to you by the letter M. M as in Mike. A verb brought to you by the letter M.
0: He's wanted to name drop himself.
1: And to do this is to make something less severe, harmful, or painful.
0: Mitigate?
1: Mitigate, Steve. All the right. Thrill. You nailed it.
2: Jen.

0: Gonna say masturbate, but
1: that works too.
2: It does.
0: The endorphin release, man.
3: I'm not so mad anymore.
0: I can't even tell my leg amputated.
3: What was I pissed about? Doggone it.
4: A new study suggests that eating less protein could be the secret to aging well.
1: Eating less?
4: Eating less protein.
0: So what are we supposed to do?
4: I don't know,
0: coffee's
4: man.
0: Good for you, coffee's bad for you.
4: Right.
0: Need protein, eat less protein.
1: Every time they have a suggestion on losing weight, it's always just very high protein, very high vegetables, that kind of thing. Like, no carbs.
4: Right. No, and then give it 6 months, and then they're saying, actually, no, you need all the carbs.
0: You get more protein.
4: You need all the starch. Bring down the protein. We should honestly just have a whiteboard of all the medical advice that we get and put a date next to it.
0: That's not a bad idea.
4: And then just flip it and see how long it takes for them to flip it to the other side.
0: The opposite, yeah.
4: Right? It's, at the end of the day, people's bodies are different.
0: That's a very good point.
4: We say it all in here all the time, Thrill. You can eat whatever it is that you want, and you look the way that you do, and whereas I try to not look the way that I do, and I can't help but look the way that I do. So it's there's certain things that certain people can do that other people can't. So
0: that's, I see what you're getting at.
4: Yeah, that's right. Great white sharks have started moving north into the UK.
1: Yeah, it's because there's food there.
4: That's right.
1: Everything's moving that way.
4: That's right.
1: California, they're saying the same thing. They're saying that, believe it or not, fish are going to start popping up on the outskirts of Oregon that have never even lived remotely in the area. That's why all the crab left Alaska. Like, they all just go, they keep going where the colder water is.
0: Yeah.
4: Right. Trying to not cook themselves alive.
1: The Pacific Ocean's going to cook, for the next 2 or 3 years.
0: Oh, yeah. Mm-hmm. I got to wonder if English people taste as bad as English food. In other words, the shark attacks one person off a beach, like, nah, dude, you know what? I'm headed back.
3: Oh, vinegar.
0: Let's go back to France.
4: Yes.
0: I cried. They're fluffy.
4: What people do you think would taste the best?
0: Italians.
1: Oh, yeah. The French.
0: Maybe. I don't know, man. I'm going to Italy.
4: I'm going to Mexico.
0: It's not a bad call.
4: They would taste fantastic. A little spicy, but they taste fantastic.
0: Who do you think would taste the worst?
4: England is up there.
0: I think Scotland. Anywhere like that.
4: Easy.
0: Come on. You're telling me.
4: Russians.
0: A Scottish person. Russians would be tough, but would have some nutritional benefit.
4: No matter what, you always eat it cold.
0: Yeah, always.
4: The next wellness drink has been discovered.
0: Oh, boy.
4: Functional beers.
0: Headline of Lost Interest.
4: It's a non-alcoholic beer. It's a low ABV beer. It's a hop water. It's beer that isn't beer.
1: So basically what they're saying is that beer is nutritious without the alcohol.
4: Yeah. That's right. Basically what it is.
1: Well,
4: just no
1: drink
4: alcohol.
1: An alcoholic beer and take the benefits of that and, the alcohol.
0: Of both.
1: Yeah.
4: But we've seen it. It's the next generation isn't drinking. The alcohol sales have been down. It's actually starting to hurt the alcohol industry with how little people are
0: drinking. Well, keep in mind, their version of hurt is a lot different than ours.
4: Of course.
0: No one's going under. It's just instead of profiting $92 billion like we projected, InBev, we only made $89 billion. Oh, my God.
4: Oh, no.
0: I guarantee you,
1: no one made the decision to have sex with me in a sober state in their life.
0: I'd guarantee that, too.
1: You know what I'm saying? Like, there's like, I got to get a muscle to do this. There's no way. So, I don't want to serve that at parties.
4: Right. It's got my average up.
1: It doesn't do anything for me.
0: I had my first NA beer last weekend.
4: Okay.
0: I did not know it was an NA beer. It was just a cooler full of beer. The non-alcoholic crap was supposed to be in a different cooler. So I just saw a beer I hadn't seen. I didn't look at anything, cracked it open, and this one woman says, what do you think of that beer? I said, to be honest with you, I'm just being nice. It tastes horrible. And then I finished the beer, and finally I'm reading the side, I'm like, it's N.A.
4: Gotcha.
0: So, look, if it had tasted good and it's N.A., I go, huh. But, I mean, it really tasted terrible, and I did not know that it was N.A.
4: Gotcha.
0: It needs booze.
4: Miles, what day is it, my friend?
1: It is a Monday.
4: It is also a National Grab Some Nuts Day.
0: Yeah, I did that earlier. The Nuts from Top 10!
4: And because I'm a child and I can't stop myself, I went to rebootwithjoe.com, who has got the 10 most common nuts in the United States, as far as snack nuts go.
0: Peanuts gotta be
1: number one. Peanuts.
4: So don't shoot the messenger because
1: almonds.
4: There are things that are
1: almonds
4: not considered
1: gotta be top
4: nuts
1: three.
4: On this.
0: Cashews
4: list.
0: Then
4: you might find those somewhere. Yeah. Believe it or not, number 10 on the list, peanuts.
0: That's number 10.
1: No way.
4: They're actually a legume, not a nut, but are commonly used as such. Though given a bad reference association with food allergies, they contain the highest amount of protein at 7 grams per ounce than any other nut.
1: I'll tell you this, it's my favorite nut.
0: Peanut.
1: All right. Gotta be.
4: Just go straight nuts or do you salted? Do you get them seasoned at all?
1: Man, dry roasted is the way to go. But I mean, I'll take them shelled. I'll take them anyway. I actually have some peanut butter at home right now.
4: Attaboy.
0: Oh, look at you.
1: I'm waiting to die to choke on that.
4: It's time.
1: I bought some milk. So.
4: The last time I actually had peanuts was at a baseball game.
1: I

0: bag every time I go. That's my go-to. Some people like soft pretzels. Yep. Everyone has their thing. Hot dog, whatever. I'm a bag of nuts guy.
1: Gotcha. If you're looking to get more omega-3s into your diet, look no further than walnuts at number 9.
2: I'm not a big walnut fan.
1: They contain significant amounts of alpha-linolenic acid, or ALA, or the plant-based source of omega-3 fatty acids.
2: And if you can hear the sound of my voice, understand walnuts have no place in chicken salad.
1: Nuts have no place in salad, period.
2: Thank you.
1: I will fight people on that. I'm sorry. The crunch that I like out of a salad is the lettuce. Carrots. Period.
2: What's the one?
0: Pine nuts work.
2: Is it a Waldorf salad? Is that the one that is like walnuts and a bunch of other crap?
0: I like that when they do that with,
2: I mean, look, I don't eat it, so
1: yeah.
0: It's blue cheese.
1: Fruit and nut salad generally made of celery, fresh apples, walnuts, and grapes.
0: Little fruit.
1: Dressed in mayonnaise. Yeah, this is just not you all day, Steve.
2: Everything about that is...
1: Everything in there is just a no. However, at number 8 on the list, Filberts. Hazelnuts.
2: Yeah.
1: And Cobb nuts, I guess. Does any other nut taste as good covered in dark chocolate? Besides its versatility in the realm of desserts, hazelnuts offer high amounts of dietary fiber and phytosterols.
2: That's why I like them.
1: That's right. They also contain the largest amount of folate of all tree nuts, which can help reduce the risk of cardiovascular disease and depression.
2: What's so the Nutella, right?
1: Nutella.
2: That's hazelnuts.
1: Yep. Which, to be honest with you, I have never bought a bottle of it, and I don't know that I've really had it all that much.
0: You love it.
2: We bought Nutella for the house. So my daughter and I were in San Diego last week for Comic-Con. We stopped to get something to eat. She got a pizza. They had strawberry, banana, and Nutella crepes.
1: Ooh.
2: So I'm like, you know what? I'm getting this.
1: That sounds fantastic.
2: So I ate about half. She did not like the cheese on her pizza.
1: Okay.
2: So I said, I'll tell you what. I'll finish your pizza. Try this. She lost her mind, ordered another crepe.
1: Oh, my.
2: And then when we got home, we have Nutella now sitting on the kitchen counter. It was a massive hit.
1: That does sound fantastic.
2: Opened up Pandora's box with Nutella for her.
1: Has Nutella finally cooled off a little bit?
2: What do you mean?
1: Like, I remember...
0: Well, if you like it.
1: When it first came out there, it exploded. Everything needed to be Nutella. Nutella was on every shelf. It was the spice rack. I don't care. It was everywhere. Has it calmed down just a little bit?
2: I think it's calmed down, but I will tell you, man, it is so effing good.
1: Okay.
2: It really is.
0: Okay. Especially with banana.
2: She doesn't want the banana, but she also has strawberry. We have bananas as well at home.
1: Strawberries would be good.
2: Strictly for the Nutella.
1: I do like this one. Pistachios show up on the list.
2: Again, oh, God,
1: the
2: 10
1: most That's common nuts. Nut. They carry the lowest amount of calories per ounce of all the common nuts and one of the highest proteins at 6 grams per ounce. I will sit there and I will grab a dish for just shelling these things and I'll demolish a bag, dude.
2: Yeah.
1: I love pistachios. Which I didn't when I was a kid.
2: I didn't either.
1: They were a weird nut. They tasted a little bit funky. The shell was hard. You know, I couldn't bite into them like a sunflower seed.
2: Yeah.
1: But my dad used to do the same thing. And then as I got older, now I've even had ice creams. I thought pistachio ice cream was the weirdest doggone thing I'd ever heard of.
2: Outstanding, man.
1: And that's all the Dubai chocolate is, right? It's just pistachio like puree inside of it.
2: I believe so.
1: So not bad. Pecans show up at number 6 on the list.
0: Yeah, it's too high.
1: It's too high.
0: It should be like number 12.
2: No, I love pecans, man.
0: Really?
2: Oh, God, yeah.
1: It was truly the first pie I ever tried was a pecan
0: pie. That's a good pie.
1: And I liked it, but I have never found another good spot with pecans.
2: I would say with pecan, like, treat them the way that they're treated with a pie. Cover them in sugar.
1: Pretty much.
2: And they're delicious.
1: Even then, the candied pecans.
2: Even like Trader Joe's candied pecans.
1: Trader Joe's does a fine job, and to be honest with you, I'm good after like 2.
2: Really?
1: Yeah.
2: My wife and I will take down bags.
1: Right. Pine nuts. A.K.A. Pignoli nuts? Is that how you say that?
2: I guess.
1: It's a staple of the Mediterranean diet. They're the basis of the classic pesto.
2: Yeah.
1: Literally the nut found in a pine cone of certain species of pines. Pine nuts are rich in vitamins K and E, iron, and zinc.
2: They're fine. I mean, as an ingredient, they're fine. I can't imagine just taking a handful and being happy that they're in my mouth.
1: Yeah, I'm with you.
2: I mean, they're fine.
1: They're okay.
2: Yeah.
1: They'll work. We've gone all over the different places with nuts. We just haven't gone to Hawaii just yet.
0: Macadamia
1: nuts that contain
2: them. You know, they're better than I ever give them credit for.
0: Sometimes they're okay. Other times they're not.
1: They have a weird texture when you bite into them.
2: They do.
0: They're always accompanied with chocolate.
2: Maybe that's why I like them.
0: Yeah, I know. That's what I'm saying. Like, they never could just exist on their own.
1: They do, though,
0: sometimes. They needed something else all the time.
1: I feel like when I crunch into them, I feel like I'm crunching into, I don't know how to explain it, but it's like it's a slow... Like shaving crunch when I get into it.
2: I know what you mean. Like,
1: it's a weird texture that I don't know if I like.
2: It's more like giving in than it is breaking.
1: Yes.
2: And then finally, at some point, it breaks.
1: Right. I don't get it, man. But they contain the most calories and fat and the least amount of protein of any of the common nuts listed here. But before you pick them out of your bag of mixed nuts, macadamia nuts are one of the largest sources of a special kind of monounsaturated fat. Omega-7. This fatty acid has been steadily studied over the past several years for its role in decreasing levels of LDL, which is the bad cholesterol, alleviating the effects of diabetes through increased insulin sensitivity and increasing fat metabolism and controlling weight.
2: Damn.
1: See, they're diabetics. Just eat macadamia nuts. You'll be fine.
2: That's all you gotta do.
1: Quit your bitching. Daggone it. Again, these are the 10 most common snack nuts. Number three is where we show the fruit nut, cashews.
0: Ooh, they're good.
1: That should be number one in my mind, dude.
2: You think?
1: I love cashews.
0: I mean, you can't give it number one if it's not a nut.
1: Yeah.
0: You don't even give it a break to make it number three.
1: Right.
0: I love them, but I mean, it's not even a nut.
1: Okay. They're incredibly high in protein, but not only that, they're a high-quality protein containing quantities of all of the amino acids that your body requires. In addition, cashews contain high amounts of iron and, more importantly, copper, which is crucial in aiding iron absorption and why everybody's stealing them so that they can go and scrap it.
2: Actually, the meth heads are actually eating the copper to up their iron absorption.
1: But isn't it also like one of the fattiest or like... you're supposed to eat nuts in your diet if you're wanting to maintain health.
2: Yeah.
1: But cashews, maybe it's because they're not a nut.
2: Because they're not a nut, right.
1: But like apparently they will actually work in the opposite direction.
2: Oh,
1: like
2: really?
1: One of the least healthy nuts. I don't know.
2: I got fat on cashews.
1: Says it makes it an excellent source of utilizable iron for vegetarians and vegans, which does make sense.
2: Ah, okay.
1: Which does make sense. Number two on the list. Never been my favorite, Brazil nuts.
0: It's too high.
1: Harvested from trees in South America and contain the highest amount of the mineral selenium.
2: You know what they used to be called, Mike?
1: No. It's an essential mineral. Didn't Wade get one cut off? That promotes DNA repair and protects the body from oxidative damage. They also play a critical role in thyroid hormone synthesis and metabolism. They're just too big.
2: They are kind of big.
1: They're friggin' huge.
2: Wait, you're talking about the old name or the personal preference?
1: Come on, man.
2: So big.
1: So big. Like Brazil's the biggest country in South America. Doggone it. And then I'll leave you with this last and final, the number one most common nut. You guys have already named it. Almonds.
2: Yep.
1: Now, Joe listed almonds first because they're his absolute favorite nut, but if you've ever, let's see here. Almonds are beneficial for overall health. They're often referred to as the heart-healthy nut, and here's why. Just 1 ounce provides 37% of your daily value of vitamin E.
2: Jesus.
1: The highest amount found in any of the common nuts. A powerful antioxidant, vitamin E helps to inhibit the development of plaque on the walls of your arteries and prevent free radical damage to the body. I prefer when they're, you know, wasabi.
2: Oh, man. Yeah, that's a home run, dude.
1: Those were fantastic. So there you go. Some of the most common types of nuts that you got there.
2: So what is it? Grab some nuts day?
1: Grab some nuts day.
2: Grab some nuts day.
1: Okay. So you know what? In honor of that, go grab you some nuts. A woman in Florida was being escorted out of a restaurant and ended up making her situation worse, Miles.
0: Why is that?
1: Tell you all about it at 5:50.
0: Thank you, sir. Headlines are coming up at 5:50. In the meantime, have we made it to drinking time?
3: Somebody out there deserves to be recognized. And the men's room knows just who it is. So to you, we say, bottoms up, sailor. You're the toast of our shot of the day.
0: The job is, as usual, we head to the drink desk and Steve a Thrill Hill to find out who we're toasting.
2: Yes, indeed. Today we toast the Suncook Valley Rotary Hot Air Balloon Rally in Pittsfield, New Hampshire. Now, the three-day event started Friday, ran through the weekend, but early Saturday morning, about 6:30 in the morning, when they're launching these bad boys, one of the hot air balloons caught on fire. Now, the good news is, it was a remote-controlled balloon that does not carry people. So no one was aboard this big bad boy, but they say, in fact, the only injuries were the guy that was operating the controls themselves, and his injuries were minor, treated and released from the hospital. But the flaming balloon, it had to be pulled out of the sky in pulleys before it successfully extinguished. But the reason we're toasting this is because the one hot air balloon that burst into flames was designed to look like a fire truck.
0: Oh.
2: Yeah, it's the only one. The big fire truck.
0: Jesus.
2: They're not sure what went wrong, but something sparked back into the remote control, which injured the guy controlling it, but it also sparked the balloon. So I have no idea what the hell that's about, but yeah, it was the one fire truck. So we pour this booze, and we drink this booze because we think it's yummy.
0: Yummy!
2: So over the tongue and down the throat to party in our tummies.
0: Down the hola, bichola! All right, let's get a contestant online now for Profile This, 206-803-ROCK. Profile This is next.
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3: Sure can, Miles. It's a simple game where we share with you a real life news story. Something that happened right here on planet Earth. And as you listen to the story, based on the stereotypes you believe to be true of people and the decisions that people make, we'll ask you what it is you think makes the story a story. Hello, Luke. Welcome to the men's room.
4: Hola, gentlemen. How you guys doing?
3: Hola. Doing well, Luke. All right. You understand how this year game is played?
4: Absolutely.
3: Fantastic. You have your choice of one of three stories today. Today, we offer you Bite Me. In other words, what did someone find in their food? Animalize This, where you guess the animal responsible for causing the problem. And finally today, Seriously, where you guess the petty conflict that led to violence.
4: Animalize This.
3: All right, we go to the Yucatan Peninsula of Mexico, where an animal briefly escaped from the local zoo while its enclosure was being cleaned. The Merida City Council, they confirmed the animal escaped about 7:40 a.m. on Sunday while the zoo's enclosure was undergoing routine cleaning. Now, the zoo activated security protocols and the facility was locked down while zookeepers worked to track down and contain the animal. Now, if there's any good news, it's that the escape occurred before the zoo opened for the day, so no guests were present at the time. Now, it was tranquilized and recaptured about 3 hours later. It was not injured. And then the zoo opened to the public and normal operations resumed as though nothing had happened. The question is, what is the animal that escaped? Was it a monkey? Was it a tiger? Was it a chimpanzee? Or was it a zebra? So monkey, tiger, chimp, or zebra, what escaped briefly from its enclosure?
4: And you said this was in Mexico?
5: Yeah. Eastern part.
4: Okay. Let's see here. What do you guys think?
5: I'm going tiger, Luke.
6: Okay. You know me, I like to think that he's always pulling the...
3: Whoops, nope. Wrong sound effect. No, I need to insult you properly. No, that was not a zebra. Sorry, Luke. Miles, you went with la tigre.
5: Yes, ride the tiger.
3: It was not the tiger.
6: So you're saying the answer isn't black and white?
3: It's not. It's monkey.
5: It was a monkey.
6: The monkey.
3: Just the monkey.
6: I would want to leave too.
3: I absolutely would.
5: Now for all TV news all the time, it's time for TV Time with Ted.
7: And now, because your pathetic life is confined to countless hours in front of a talking box, the men's room presents TV Time with Ted.
6: If you're just joining us on the program, you might notice that D. Ted Smith is not in studio. He is currently enjoying himself in Dingle, Ireland.
3: Dingle. That's right.
6: Dingle.
3: I like to just eat one berry, dude.
6: I tried
3: just
6: to tell him, man.
3: Just get a strawberry.
6: Right.
3: It doesn't matter. I don't just say I ate a dingle berry.
6: Right. I don't care if it's a Driscoll's. Get a doggone strawberry.
3: Yeah.
6: Just something. One dingle berry. So here on TV Time, if there's ever some bad news that needs to be hit, we tend to get it out of the way right at the very beginning. We've got to start, and that is no different today. We are starting on a somber note. If you are a fan of The Sopranos, you probably already know the news that I got coming up. Steve, don't smile.
3: Wow.
6: We do have some very, very sad news. Unfortunately, the actor Vincent Pastore, best known for his role in Sopranos, has died.
5: Who was he?
3: What character?
5: I can't remember. Seriously.
6: He was just one of the guys in Sopranos.
5: But he was like one of the bigger guys.
6: He was
5: a big guy.
6: Known for being a big guy. Yeah, he was.
3: Yeah, but what was his name?
5: He was soft. He wasn't like the toughest guy.
6: He was large man.
5: He was large, but he was soft. You understand? He was a large guy, but he wasn't like the enforcer. Like he was anything but that. But he was big.
6: He was a big guy.
5: Kind of a wimp.
6: Yeah. He was a large man.
5: Right.
6: Unfortunately, he did pass away at the age of 80. Let's see. According to his manager, he says, "I had the privilege of representing Vinny for more than 30 years, long before The Sopranos made him a..."

0: household name. His manager, Robert Atman, said in a statement to the world, he will always be remembered as the unforgettable.
1: That's all he'll be remembered as.
0: Big P. But to those of us who knew him, he was so much more.
1: He'll always be my...
0: He was...
2: Didn't put that on his gravestone. Here lies Big P.
0: I just... Okay, I understand that that... You are solidified in the history of television.
2: Oh, yeah.
0: The history
2: yeah.
0: of yes. acting, yeah. of cinema, and all of it. You are known like, this is your character, and your name is Big P.
2: Big That's P.
1: Right. That's right.
2: Oh, yeah.
0: Do you want that?
1: I mean, I'd have it on my credit card. Table for four for...
0: I decided this one. And everybody would know, too.
1: Yeah, exactly.
0: As soon as you're
1: oh, my God, look at there he is.
2: That's the only thing I'd sign.
1: Yeah.
0: And the thing is that, again, if you're in the restaurant, you know, back in the kitchen, like, man, Vincent Pastore's coming out here.
2: But who the hell is
0: like,
2: that?
0: Who's Vincent Pastore? Big P's coming.
2: Dude. Oh!
0: Exactly.
1: Big P's down. Someone get Big P in. Mouth hug. He did. Resuscitate him. He's dead.
2: Mouth hug, yeah.
0: Ah, oh, lordy. He was found dead inside of his Bronx home Saturday afternoon. There was no indication of criminality, according to authorities. He was also 8 years old.
1: All the Sopranos people that worked on that show are very, they're broken up by the fact that he passed on.
0: Absolutely.
1: Apparently, he was a solid dude.
2: Yeah.
0: I believe it.
1: Yeah.
0: I think all the guys that were on the show
1: solid. Maybe he's a little softy. He's a big softy. Solid.
0: Solid softy.
1: Solid softy. I like Big P.
0: That's what I know about
1: Big
0: you.
1: Anytime someone says, like, yeah, I was 13 pounds, I'm like, oh, really? I got a different view of your mom now.
0: Oh, dear. All right, let's switch gears before we get in too much trouble here.
1: Wow.
0: I know that you guys were watching a lot of sports over the weekend. You definitely caught the Women's Tour de France.
2: Oh, yeah, of course. They have a separate one?
0: They do.
2: I honestly did not know that until right now.
0: Separate one altogether. And there's been controversy, Steve. So apparently, Women's Tour de France riders, they're accusing their rivals of padding their bras.
2: What is this? Aerodynamic? Did they pedal with their bras?
0: So it's apparently a clever means in order to gain advantage over their competition. Let's see. Several women's world teams believe their rivals are breaking the rules by using padded bras to fake a larger bust and gain an advantage in time trials. So let's see here. We're talking about chest fairing. This is according to a...
2: So like put out their chest like a runner at the finish line?
0: Yeah. Well, no. It you change the airflow around the body and thus get less overpressure on the thighs.
2: Okay.
0: As a result, the rider experiences less air resistance. It's not that you take tens of seconds of advantage of this in a time trial, but in a ride of 20 to 30 kilometers, it can yield seconds that can be decisive.
1: It's all aerodynamics these days.
0: It is.
1: And it's the same thing as the Winter Olympics with the long jumpers.
0: That's exactly what
1: they're referencing. Whatever their suit was on their big...
0: They were padding it.
1: Yeah, they were doing something.
0: They were stuffing.
1: To get a little more like wing exactly. bat wings.
0: Kind of works like a tail.
1: Exactly.
0: Yeah. Like a tail on a bird. You know, fly a little bit straighter and go further. So, yeah, apparently they're padding their bras in the Tour de France.
2: Huh. My watch.
0: Should the men start doing that then?
2: What, pad their junk?
0: No, pad a bra. Throw one on there and just put it on. Help your wind resistance.
2: Why not?
0: You know, at the end of the day, that's what all their clothes are doing.
2: That's right. That's what the clothes are designed specifically for.
0: You're wearing a helmet that's faced backwards. You're wearing this tight clothes. You're leaning down and doing everything that you can to make yourself more aerodynamic. It's like, okay, put a bra on.
2: Put on a bra.
0: You know, sorry, I got big boobs.
2: Let them all wear a bra.
0: Right.
2: They were all doping at one point. I mean, they went after Lance Armstrong. And I'm like, wait, your top 40 riders were also doping. So in that sense, he was still the best rider.
1: Yeah.
0: Right.
2: Everyone was doping.
1: And as far as his career, I mean, he had a ball.
2: Yeah.
0: I got it, Miles. He did.
1: He won all those. You know, had to give them back, but still, at the time, probably very happy.
0: How long would a man have to wear a bra in order to ride in the Tour de France and not be considered cheating for wearing a bra to increase his aerodynamic ability? Like, I have to wear it for like a year?
2: You probably pedal once and like...
0: No, that's not helping him a doggone bit. Speaking of events that happened up over the weekend, I'm going to get a little selfish here. In the world of wrestling and WWE, SummerSlam took place over the weekend on Saturday and Sunday night. I got home from Nashville on Friday night and was able to enjoy a weekend of wrestling. However, a couple big things happened. Spoiler alert for anybody that hasn't caught it. There's as much as it is predetermined, it is still a very physical event. It is still, it's still a very physical performance, and people do get injured from time to time.
2: All right.
0: The wife and I were very, very happy to see there was a man by the name of Kevin Owens who didn't sustain any one specific injury over a long career of flying all over the place. He's a crazy man. He's a wild man. And he's got a body type that kind of looks like mine. He's a stout gentleman. He doesn't look athletic, but he's a lot more athletic than he looks.
2: Sure.
0: But if you needed a dude to jump off basically... you know, down from the stands through a table onto the ground, this would be your guy.
2: He's a Bills Mafia member.
0: Right, and through a long sustained career, he eventually screwed up his neck so badly that he ended up going to see a doctor about some issues that he was having, and they said, no, you need to have a surgery in order to get this thing fixed. And he says, what if I don't? He says, you'll have a lot less to worry about if you don't get this surgery. And so he ended up getting the surgery, and the question was whether or not he was going to wrestle again, and he did eventually make his big return 400-some-odd days later, yesterday at SummerSlam, which was a really big fun reveal. And that's honestly one of the things that I look forward to when it comes to wrestling, is it takes a lot of time and it takes a lot of investment to really love these characters, see them go, wait for that amount of time for them to be gone and for them to make a return. This moves into my next story here that we got off of Bro Bible. The another big return that's happened over the last couple of years. There's a tag team duo, the Bella Twins, that have recently just made a big comeback. They had a long storied career. They eventually both, through one reason or another, found their way out of WWE. And let's see, last year Nikki came back, and then this year Brie came back, so now we have the Bella Twins back together. They're going to fight at WrestleMania in April, right? Unfortunately, Nikki injures herself. I don't remember if it was her knee or something like that. I think it was, but ends up she can't perform. So they bring in another old diva to go in there and perform in the interim. Fast forward to up towards SummerSlam, Nikki is now back, and now they're going to have this six-woman tag team match between these three with the Bella Twins and then these three that are over here. And now that one sister is back, the other sister managed to injure herself at SummerSlam. Yeah, she was sitting down up against a set of stairs, had her arm up like this to, you know, feigning injury to her neck or something like that, and then another wrestler came and tumbled right into her and hurt her. And it was one of those where you kind of always kind of have your finger on the pulse. You know, they'll sell an injury while they're in there. Oh, you hurt me.
2: Sure.
0: This was so guarded, it was obvious.
2: You could tell she's actually hurt.
0: Right. Brie friggin' hurt herself, and she actually just put out a statement that she broke her scapula. Says, unfortunately, I'll be out for a bit. I broke my scapula. If there's one thing I know about my sister and I is that we don't let broken bones stop us. Not sure how I finished that match, but I do believe that between the adrenaline, the passion for the business, and the love for all the women I work with, gave me the drive to finish.
2: I think it's more, I really think it's more realistic than the World Cup as far as injury.
0: Okay,
2: like watching 100%. Soccer. Did you see that guy get kneed in the head? They had to stitch him up and all that crap. Like,
0: exactly.
2: People were like, oh my God. And he wasn't flailing on the ground, holding his leg.
1: He's in pain.
2: He was like sitting there, like, hand up, like, hey man. And everybody's like, help. Oh my God. Like, even the people around him are like, oh no.
0: Jeez,
2: and, but he's just sitting there, you know, like when everybody else, they get tripped or stepped on or whatever, you'd think it's the end of their life.
0: Yeah.
2: Every second.
0: No kidding.
2: So, like, when you say
0: the
2: wrestling,
0: slightest touch.
2: Okay, that's great and all, but you watch the World Cup.
1: Right. That's fake.
2: That is fake. I mean, right. Not when they're actually doing their job, but everything else is
1: all the ground rolling.
2: I mean,
1: and all
2: my
1: that,
2: God, like, they should have like an award ceremony for, like, you know.
0: No kidding.
2: Biggest flop.
0: Yeah, they should have an Oscars out there.
2: Seriously.
0: That should be a category. So that was a fun event. We wish Brie a speedy recovery, but now I wonder how the story is going to go on that
1: mm-hmm.
0: one. Let's shift over to the sport that everybody's caring about because it's on the way, football. Training camps are on out there everywhere, and Patrick Mahomes has found himself going viral recently. Have you guys seen this video?
2: No.
0: There's a video that's gone around here of Patrick Mahomes. He's out there. He's taking snaps. As with anything, he's thrown blind passes before. I don't know how in the world this happened, but he took a snap, drew back, and then threw as hard as he could and conked the center right in the back of the head.
2: With his hand?
0: No, with the football.
2: Oh, well, okay.
0: He drew back and threw the football directly in the back of the center's head. So, and of course, everybody laughed at him, and he went viral for that one, and he has already addressed it by posting up a GIF from Adam Sandler's version of The Longest Yard that just says, "It slipped, I ate popcorn."
2: Right. Well, it's going to happen.
0: Right.
2: People, everybody does.
0: Botch passes happen, especially in training camp.
2: Because remember, like, you're not 6'4". You're not Ryan Leaf. You're not one of these tall guys back there. I mean, like, same problem with Russell Wilson. Same problem with, but no, it's not his problem. There's a reason that Drew Brees passed for 70,000 career yards.
0: Mm-hmm. Right.
2: Or whatever it was.
1: Because too small to play.
2: Because he just finds that slot, man. And there's a 6'11" tackle, and he can figure out a way to see through him somehow.
0: Yeah. Exactly. Well, and if you're a fan of the Chiefs, this is when you want Patrick to make those throws.
2: Yes.
0: Last thing you want is to be in the Super Bowl. And
2: exactly.
0: He just,
2: like, that's why broken plays work so well, because now they can see down the field.
0: Exactly. That's how that works. Let's see here. Moving over to Netflix. In news for Netflix, there's a producer that is suing Netflix over a lost movie. They're facing a 9-figure lawsuit over a Nicolas Cage movie that it never even acquired. So Swiss producer Simon Afram is suing... Oopsie daisy. What in the world happened? No, don't worry. That's not an emergency. We're fine. Is suing the streamer for $105 million, alleging that Netflix lost an unencrypted copy of his World War II spy thriller Fortitude, starring Nicolas Cage and Ben Kingsley, after it was dropped off at a company headquarters in June for consideration.
2: He's already got the accent from Spider Noir.
0: Oh, does he really?
2: Oh, God, it's World War I.
1: Oh, is that when it takes place?
2: Yeah.
0: How was that, by the way, Miles? Are you still enjoying it?
1: Oh, I've watched it. I watched the series twice.
0: What all is going on in
2: the series twice?
1: Watch the series twice.
0: So wow.
1: It's that good.
0: Is it still New York? Is he still saving New York from all the bad guys and whatnot?
1: Yeah, pretty much.
0: So what is he solving there? It's a noir, so I'm guessing he's a
1: tech. Oh, he's going to take out the Sandman. Not the Electro guy, but it was Megatron.
0: It's Electro, didn't it?
2: Yeah, I think it's just Electro something.
1: Nah, it's another one. Yeah, it's like he's got three or four like the Human Torches in it.
2: The Human Torch?
0: He's Fantastic Four, man.
1: Or whatever the other guy is. The guy catches on fire. I don't know their names. He doesn't like address them as like, you know, like, hey, Human Torch, here again, or whatever. It's just game on, you know.
0: Jeez. Back to this. It says this is a first for us. Sean Barney, Netflix's head of film acquisitions, he wrote in an email citing the lawsuit. Unfortunately, someone stole a good amount of drives from our office desk this past week. We've been working through this with our security teams to no luck. Our piracy teams are on high alert with the breach and will monitor.
2: I mean, is that the only copy you had?
0: No, but it is an unencrypted copy of a movie that hasn't been released.
2: I mean, yet. I get it. I get why he's mad, but like, look, man, just... You still have proprietary everything over it.
0: You do.
2: So I'm just looking financially, you're not going to take a hit.
0: Not if there's a digital copy, especially with this now blowing up. I think that you've now made this worse.
2: Well, now people are going to look for it.
0: Right.
2: Yes.
0: You're filing a lawsuit. You're making a big noise over it. You're suing them for $105 million over a movie that nobody's ever seen, but now people are on the lookout for. Somebody's got an encrypted copy of that, or unencrypted copy of that.
2: That's just the best news for Nicolas Cage in a long time.
0: Is it really?
2: Cool. They're looking for my movie.
1: Telling you, man, he kills it. The Spider-Man. He's killing it.
0: They find it.
1: I know the box office was huge this weekend, but I'm telling you, Spider-Noir. Might be better.
0: Jeez, OS. But something that you can watch here over the summer. This is a BuzzFeed list of the best TV shows that are premiering or returning in the summer of 2026 that are worth checking out. So,
2: all right.
0: So some shows are getting a renew here. Some shows are premiering. Number one, they start with The House of the Dragon. Is anybody here watching House of the Dragon? I think we all watch Game of Thrones?
2: I watched Game of Thrones. A buddy of mine even asked me. He said, look, it's not bad. Check it out. I need to be in the right frame of mind.
0: Yes, you do.
2: You know, and I haven't been there yet.
0: And I watched season one. It wasn't bad. It was a fine show. You know, it was a continuation of Game of Thrones, and it had been away long enough to where I was able to grab it again. But honestly, at the end of season one, I had zero interest in season two.
2: Really?
0: Yeah.
2: Damn, okay.
0: It ended nice enough for me. You know, yeah, it could keep going, but do I really want it to?
2: Okay, that's fair.
0: You know, and it's fine. And I've had a couple people that have watched it, and they say it's fine. Season three, I think, is the latest one that had come out. Now season four is on its way out, and he said it's kind of getting that HBO treatment, where it's more about the fantasy aspect as opposed to what was really fun about Game of Thrones and about House of Dragon in the beginning, which is more the politics of everything.
2: Right, that's the whole thing.
0: And the nefarious nature of everything. They got Ted Lasso coming in at number two.
2: Oh, yeah.
0: Which I still need to watch. I just don't have Apple.
2: Okay, well, that's a problem. Yep, but yeah, it's a good show.
0: Anne Rice's The Vampire Lestat, which is based off of Interview with a Vampire.
2: Yeah.
0: The Other Bennett Sister. Based on a book by Janice Hadlow and is a continuation of Jane Austen's Pride and Prejudice.
2: No, thank you.
0: That sounds like a jam right there. That sounds like we would truly enjoy that. Deli Boys. One of the most underrated comedy series from last year, Deli Boys returns with its second season. Turns out inheriting a criminal empire that you knew nothing about was the easy part.
2: Okay.
0: Soon to find out more money really does mean more problems. So, all right. Adopting a criminal empire. Let's go. The show Silo comes in at number six. Again, the show to check out this summer. Third season of this beloved dystopian series. Juliet survives her forced exile and returns to the Silo with memory loss. So that should be fun. Off Campus comes up on the list. Adapted from L. Kennedy's Off Campus and Breyer University's universe. Off Campus follows Hannah Wells. A songwriter at Breyer U has just found out her scholarship might be in trouble as she navigates a potential pivot.
2: I think my wife's watching that. I think.
0: Is that on HBO?
2: I don't know. When she told me what it was about, I knew I did not care. So I think that might be it.
0: Right. The Bears coming out with their, I believe this is their last season.
2: Wife's already watched the whole thing.
0: Which is another one. I've seen the first season and it was fine. I haven't picked up any other season after that.
2: Yeah, my wife loves it. It was fine. It's not bad. I'm just like, eh.
0: Cape Fear. Inspired by Martin Scorsese's chilling remake, Cape Fear follows Anna and Tom Bowden, who are married attorneys. It's Amy Adams and Patrick Wilson. Soon their lives are turned upside down when Max Caddy, the notorious serial killer they are responsible for putting behind bars, is let out of prison.
2: Oh, you're a serial killer who they let out of prison.
0: Yeah, that's just really right there. And then Rivals shows up on the list. In Rivals Season 2, the battle for the Central Southwest television franchise reaches a fever pitch as the war between Carinium and Ventura enters a new phase. We should watch one of these shows.
1: Jay.
2: My bad. I mean, I saw the first season of Silo, and it was all right.
0: Okay.
2: I got through, like, the first two episodes of Season 2. I'm like, yeah.
0: That's how these shows work, so.
2: Yeah, we should figure out a show and be like, let's just watch it. Let's just watch it.
0: Right.
2: And see what we all think.
0: Let's just all sit down, just put a date on it. We'll all watch it. We'll all come back to it. And then we'll...
1: I'll tell you why I don't like it.
0: Exactly. Exactly. Pretty much. Yeah, exactly. What do you got to watch tonight? You got Dancing with the Stars. The Next Pro is over on ABC at 8 o'clock tonight. American Ninja Warrior is on NBC. Judy Justice returns for summer on Amazon.
1: Judy Justice.
0: And the 14th season premiere of Futurama is going to be over on Hulu.
1: All right. Thank you, Mike. We appreciate it. You're listening to The Men's Room.
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1: All right, here we go. A retiring New York City cop arrested a burglar on the last day of his job. Meanwhile, a Florida woman is caught having sex in a public bathroom and had a loogie ready to lob. Walmart shopper pulls a gun on another, missing 10 times at close range. A woman buys a first-ever scratch-off and wins more than jump change. And a woman burns the church down the day before her wedding. It is time for your headlines.
2: Now, it's time to hit the head lines. Here's my car.
3: All right, top story, we got to Florida, where situations escalate. Friday night, Saturday morning, whichever you want to look at it as, 1 a.m., employees and witnesses of a local restaurant and bar outed a couple that were engaging in a little physical contact inside of the bathroom. The pair were kicked out, but the situation was made worse when the 19-year-old woman was being escorted out of the building. On her way out, the young woman spun around and spat directly into the face of the manager that was escorting her. Police were called and the woman was arrested on a misdemeanor charge. This has now been added to the ever-growing rap sheet that she's developed, as she's already the defendant in two pending felony criminal cases.
4: Jesus. You're 19. Get it together.
3: You have two felonies at the age of 19, man.
4: Get it out of your system. Be done.
3: Right? There's like an aggravated robbery or something like that, and then there's a carjacking or something like that. Yeah.
4: And then you're spitting in someone's face because they're asking you to leave because you had sex in the bathroom. I'm not above you having sex in a bathroom, but if you get caught, if the worst thing they do is ask you to leave, like, to me, you kind of got away with it.
3: Right.
4: But
3: exactly.
4: Don't spit on them.
3: No kidding. And apparently when the cops got there, like, it was still visible on the manager's cheek, which means she left it there as evidence.
4: Oh, yeah.
3: Which kind of
4: begrudgingly
3: sucks. Yeah. Yay.
4: I was just like, is it a loogie? Is it a loogie?
3: Yeah, right.
4: Tell me it's not a loogie.
3: I can't wash this off. This is evidence. I need to keep this here. I got it. Let's see here. Another news. We go to Philadelphia, where self-checkout can get dangerous. The story goes that two shoppers at a local Walmart got into an altercation at the self-checkout stand about what is not detailed in the report. What we do know is that the argument boiled to the point that one of the two could take no more, and he pulled out a handgun and proceeded to fire 5 to 10 shots at his opponent. Now, the good news is none of the bullets hit the other customer.
4: How?
3: Fart called him a stormtrooper. Bad news is one of the stray shots did hit a female employee that wasn't involved in the argument at all. The bullet struck her in the leg, and she was taken to the hospital with non-life-threatening injuries. Police are currently investigating the incident and are on the lookout for the shooter. No other injuries were reported.
4: Jesus.
3: At a self-checkout stand at a Walmart, man.
4: Well, come on, man.
3: No fight at Walmart can get that bad. No.
4: Save that for Waffle House. And even then, they just hit each other with chairs.
3: Jesus. No kidding. Really, we're pulling guns at a self-checkout stand.
1: I can't believe you miss the guy right beside you, and you shoot it 10 times, you hit somebody else behind him.
3: Right. Ricocheting off the floor.
1: What a jackass.
3: Like, was he doing like a dance for me thing?
4: Miss.
3: Hold still, damn it.
4: You know, I'm just going to go ahead and go. Miss again.
3: To Utah, where churches spontaneously combust at rather convenient times. Authorities were called about a fire that broke out at a local church. The blaze managed to damage the building to the tune of $108,000 in repairs and unfortunately caused the cancellation of a wedding that was set to take place the very next day. Those 6 attendees of said wedding were still in the building at the time that the fire broke out. None of them were injured, but it did raise questions. An investigation found that the fire

0: originated from underneath a stack of chairs against one of the walls of the church, where a tampon was found and an applicator was in close proximity. Mm. Seeing as this isn't a normal... I don't think it was... It's not used, guys. The applicator's there next. Come on.
1: Now. I mean, still... I mean, it's at a church. You don't normally find...
0: Yeah, true.
2: You live... What?
0: Seeing as this isn't a normal space to keep these items, arson was suspected, you think? Let's see here. But the true drama comes from the one that they believe set the fire, the bride herself. During interviews, she continually was found to display deceptive behaviors and facts, such as never having bought a marriage license for her big day, even though she claimed that she already had. She also admitted to stealing something from a nearby Ace Hardware store, but declined to admit what it was, which was later revealed to be two cigarette lighters. I believe that she might have gotten cold feet and resorted to burning a church down instead of, you know, just saying, hey, maybe let's not do this.
1: Much easier to say that.
0: She's now been arrested and faces serious charges. Right. I understand a lot of money was spent. A lot of people have been put out to make this happen. You just cost yourself a lot more money.
1: Yes, you did.
0: By attempting to burn down a church in Utah. Well done there, buddy. A commanding officer of the NYPD got quite the send-off. He was preparing for work one morning when he got a call from his neighbor. Now, the neighbor informed him that he thought that somebody was breaking into their neighbor's home who happened to be away. Having 37 years experience on the force, the officer headed over where he did indeed find a suspect inside that did not belong, and he placed him under arrest. The reason why this is making headlines is because that our officer was preparing himself for his very last day on the job. He was actually set to retire that day.
1: Are you kidding?
0: That's why we know that he had 37 years of experience, because he's like, my last day. Hey, Joe, I think there's somebody breaking into Beth's house over here.
1: Yeah.
0: Right. Something new with this town. But just in case those stories left a bad taste in your mouth.
3: Thankfully, there's good news.
0: We go to North Carolina for the definition of beginner's luck. A local woman was on her way home one day when she made a routine stop for some gas. Now, while filling up, she decided to head into the convenience store, where she decided for the first time in her life that she was going to buy a lottery scratch ticket. She found one that, quote, just caught her eye and took it with her, eventually scratching it off to reveal, yep, she won the game's top prize of $100,000. After turning it in and taxes were taken out, she went home with a little more than $72,000 in her pocket.
1: Damn. First time ever. Okay.
0: First time ever. Miles has been doing it since I've interned here.
2: Yeah.
0: Still hasn't won the big one.
2: Hell no.
0: Darn it, man.
2: Thanks for, yes.
0: Yeah.
2: Yes.
0: Yes. Beginner's luck.
2: Yeah.
0: Men's room sports.
1: Yep.
2: Yeah.
0: The Bears. The Mariners have been busy in the last few days as the trade deadline closed earlier this afternoon. We did lose pitcher Luis Castillo in a trade with the Chicago White Sox over the weekend, but we did welcome outfielder Taylor Ward from the Baltimore Orioles earlier this afternoon. He's coming in with a nice .250 batting average that hopefully will light up our game just a little bit more as we work towards the end of the season.
2: It won't.
0: Come on, boys.
2: No. Bring us Alito's pizza, brother.
0: Come on, boys. As far as what you're going to watch tonight, you got a little basketball over on USA and Peacock and baseball over on ESPN. The Mariners have the day off as they wait to welcome Detroit Tigers into the town for the series that starts tomorrow. As far as your weather, the good weather continues as we can expect a couple rolling clouds with a low of 58 tonight. Tomorrow they're predicting sunny skies with a high of 83. So for your headlines with that, Mike Hawk is up.
2: Thanks, sir. Tomorrow we got the bands that never had a number one hit, but we'll try to guess what the best song they've ever had was, as far as the way it ranks there with Taryn Daly and Steve Biggs. Lovely Jolene coming up here in just seconds.
1: Yes, indeed. It's all true, but in the meantime, well, we be all about this bitch. So until tomorrow, please do what you do best. And for Aletha's sake, stay beautiful.
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0: Tell your smart speaker to play KISW and listen to The Rock. 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
1: Hi, honey. I got us Thai for dinner.
2: Oh, sorry. I already ate the meatloaf in the fridge.
1: We didn't have meatloaf in the fridge.
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1: So now we want to hear from you, Rockaholics. What did people call you when you were a kid? And if there's a story behind the nickname, we want to hear that too. Allison in Edmonds, how did you get your nickname and what did people call you when you were a kid?
2: Hello. Well, I was named after my auntie, Allison, and we had the same middle name. And my mom liked the name Stacy, but not as a first name. And my auntie had gotten back from Europe. She was like a foreign exchange student for a while. But she had gained a lot of weight and was kind of chubby. So the big Allison and little Allison wasn't really working because she didn't want to be big Allison. So they just called me Stacy. So like my whole family, all of my oldest friends call me Stacy. My work people call me Allison. And then it gets confusing because if I'm at wherever I'm out, either with friends or with my brother's friends, people ask me what my name is. So sometimes I hesitate and look like an idiot, like I don't know what my name is because I got to remember if I'm Stacy or Allison.
3: I love that. It's like, are you Stacy or Allison? You're like, yes. Also, was it her idea? Like, I'm trying to think about, like, at what moment did she come back from the trip and be like, hey, guys, I don't want to be called Big Allison anymore. Or was it like the family's like, oh, we probably shouldn't call her that anymore?
2: You know, that I don't know. I never got that part of the story. But, you know, knowing my family, they probably just decided that, no, let's not do that. I mean, she was just a little chubby, you know, as those Paris pastries will do to you.
1: Oh, yeah. We've all been there, right? You go up a little, you go down a little, you go back up a little.
3: Oh, yes. This weekend is a great example of that when you're at a Mariners game and there's all that great food around you.
1: 206-803-ROCK. Lisa in Tacoma, what did people call you when you were a kid and how did you get that nickname if there's a story behind it?
4: So they all called me Pepper till I was about 12 years old and moved it away. But because my mom said girls are made of sugar and spice and everything nice, but Lisa's made of pepper, which I'm cool with because everything that tastes great is made of pepper, right?
1: Does anybody still call you Pepper as an adult?
4: My cousins do, yeah.
3: That's
4: my cousins
3: awesome.
4: Still do.
1: That's adorable.
3: It's a good way to get a nickname. You're just somebody's pain in the ass. They're going to call you Pepper.
1: Pepper.
3: Yeah.
1: 206-803-ROCK. Taylor in Kent, what did people call you when you were a kid? And if there's a story behind that nickname, let us know.
5: Hey, good morning. So I play on my name. A lot of times people would call me Taylor Tot or Tater Tot, which kind of was a segue into my dad calling me Spud. But the one that I'm notorious for is Howina. My dad's name is Howie, and my mom, he really wanted to name me Howina, and my

0: mom said absolutely not. And so that one kind of followed me through my entire life. And
1: you know what?
0: People that know me as a kid even call me that.
1: I'm sure you're very thankful that your mom stepped in and stopped that, though.
0: Oh, my God, yeah. You have no idea.
1: Howina. Imagine having a daughter and you're like, hey, this is my daughter, Howina. What's your name? Howie.
2: 206-803-ROCK. Blake in Monroe. What did people call you when you were a little kid?
3: I went by Squeaky. Everybody called me Squeaky because my manhood, I guess, was a little late to drop, if you know what I mean.
2: Oh, no. When did you officially become not Squeaky anymore?
3: Probably in my late 20s, early 30s, and I'm only 34 right now, so.
1: Oh, damn.
2: Is there anybody that still calls you Squeaky from time to time?
3: Yes, my good friend Brian Sidbeck, shout out to him. He's the one that pretty much started it way back when.
1: That's awesome. That's a great story, though.
2: Squeaky.
1: I do like this text. My family called me Speed Bump because I was always laying on the floor and in everyone's way.
2: Just planking before planking was a thing.
1: Right. And then my grandpa called me Wrong Way because somehow I would get lost in our own neighborhood.
2: Oh, that's cute.
1: That's pretty clever.
2: Wrong Way.
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0: is ready to beat Migs. I know Matt from Snohomish is. Matt, are you there?
1: I'm here. Good morning, everybody.
0: Good morning to you. And Steve Migs, goodbye to you. For those who are playing along, Matt will have 60 seconds to answer 10 questions. You can pass all you want, but you will only get 3 guesses per question. Are you ready?
1: Ready.
0: What kind of animal is known for building dams?
1: Beaver.
0: Yes. What sport is featured in the movie A League of Their Own?
1: Baseball.
0: Yes. What part of the tree is the bole?
1: The bark?
0: No.
1: The roots?
0: No.
1: Pass.
0: During the American Civil War, the Battle of Shiloh took place in what southern state?
1: South Carolina?
0: No.
1: North Carolina?
0: No.
1: Virginia?
0: No. Queen provided the soundtrack to which 1980 space opera?
1: Space opera? Pass.
0: In what decade did Space Invaders come out?
1: 80s.
0: No.
1: 70s.
0: Yes. Stockholm is located along what sea?
1: The Baltic Sea?
0: Correct. Which American actor was nicknamed the Duke?
1: John Wayne.
0: Correct. Mach 1 refers to the speed of what?
1: Sound.
0: Yes. The original Hollywood sign in L.A. was erected in what decade?
1: The 20s?
0: Yes. Queen provided the soundtrack to which 1980 space opera?
1: I wish I knew.
0: That's all right. You got 1, 2, 3, 4, 5, 6, 7 correct. Nicely done, Matt.
1: Thanks. We'll see.
2: You said erected.
0: I did say erected.
2: It made me laugh.
0: We are children.
2: I also want to see if it makes Steve laugh.
0: It will.
2: Yeah. 100%.
0: I would literally bet an organ.
2: Oh.
0: I would.
2: Okay.
3: On what?
2: What organ? We will see.
3: What organ?
2: What organ are we trading here, Terry?
3: Brain.
0: We'll find out. Steve, welcome back. Are you ready?
4: Showtime.
0: What kind of animal is known for building dams?
3: That would be a beaver.
0: Yes. What sport is featured in the movie A League of Their Own?
3: Baseball.
0: Yes. What is the bole of a tree?
3: The stump?
0: No.
3: The bole of a tree. The root?
0: No.
3: The branch.
0: No. During the American Civil War, the Battle of Shiloh took place in what southern state?
3: Let's go with Alabama.
0: No.
3: Mississippi.
0: No.
3: Arkansas.
0: No. Queen provided the soundtrack to which 1980 space opera?
3: Oh, Flash Gordon.
0: Yes. In what decade did Space Invaders come out?
3: The 70s.
0: Yes. Stockholm is located along what sea?
3: The Swedish Sea.
0: No.
3: The Caspian?
0: No.
3: The Sea of Tranquility.
0: No. Which American actor was nicknamed the Duke?
3: Clint Eastwood.
0: No.
3: Oh, wait. John Wayne.
0: Yes. Mach 1 refers to the speed of what?
3: Sound.
0: Yes. The original Hollywood sign in L.A. was erected in what decade?
5: Yes! Yes!
3: 50s.
0: No. 40s.

0: 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No. 30s.
1: No. Steve. 1, 2, 3, 4, 5, 6 correct. And that is a loss. 7-6. Congratulations, Matt.
2: Thanks. Good game, Steve.
0: Thanks.
3: 6-7, 6-7, 6-7.
0: I'd like to say I blame Danny for that, but I like to blame my immature brain for that one.
1: We are all that way.
0: He's an erected.
1: The bowl of the tree is the trunk of the tree.
0: Oh, I said stump.
1: Yes.
0: Which I'm an idiot.
1: I mean, that's kind of close, but not.
0: No, really. No, I'm not arguing you. Yeah, I'm an idiot.
1: But the American Civil War had a Battle of Shiloh that took place in Tennessee.
0: Okay.
1: Stockholm is located along the Baltic Sea,
0: mm-hmm.
1: and the original Hollywood sign that actually said Hollywood Land was erected in 1920s.
0: Ah, damn it.
1: Congratulations on losing, Steve.

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1: We just spoke with Como News' Molly Shen about her experience flying with the Blue Angels. And there was one moment when Molly blacked out up there.
2: We're going to go ahead and accelerate to 95% the speed of sound. Quite frankly, we're just going to pull as hard as we can. The vertical, I'm going to unload. That's when I'll tell you you can release.
3: Okay.
2: And then we're going to roll the aircraft until we reach our top altitude or as long as I need. But I'll only do a few rolls. I usually only do a few rolls for these rides. Unless if I hear you having the absolute best time of your life.
3: I'm guessing the normal is going to be just fine.
2: Yeah. We're at 75% the speed of sound. Here comes a max, AB. Feels like a kick in the pants. We're at 95% the speed of sound now. Are you ready to go straight up?
3: I'm ready.
2: All right. Sneak to vertical rolls. Ready. Hit it. You still with me? Molly, you with me?
3: I'm back. Wow.
2: You went out?
3: I did.
2: Yeah, I heard the breathing hurting yelling, and then this stopped.
3: Wow.
2: Well, congratulations. You made it through the hardest maneuver in the list.
3: I kind of made it through.
4: She's had such a great attitude about the whole entire thing.
1: Just smiling like crazy. Well,
4: I feel like that guy just says that all the time. Ready, hit it.
1: Well, this leads to our simple question. And we're going to start with Ray cruising on I-5 North. Ray, if you were given the opportunity to fly with the Blue Angels, would you do it?
5: Dream come true, absolutely.
4: Wow, so dream come true. Are you a big fan of watching the Blue Angels?
5: I just airplanes, yeah. Helicopters, all of it.
1: Have you ever been, you know, in an aircraft that goes that fast or like fast at all?
5: No. My best experience was when I was in the Army Reserves, and they needed some people to go up with the pilots to have experience. And so I got to ride in a Chinook, and it was really cool because they opened the back, and we flew over the Olympics. It was fantastic.
1: Holy cow. That sounds awesome. Thanks, Ray.
4: Yeah, because we didn't have a chance to talk with Molly about it, but many, many, many years ago, I talked about the time that I was given an opportunity, and I said no. Because I looking back, I'm like, well, did I regret it? But then even my wife and I were talking about it yesterday when we were at the Mariners game, and we saw the Blue Angels, and we had this whole conversation. She's like, at first, like, I would have totally done it. And then as we talked more about it, she's like, honestly, I don't know if I would want to do it. Like, that, as much as it was a once-in-a-lifetime experience, it would be terrifying.
1: Absolutely. It is our simple question. We will ask David at Northwest Hospital. David, if you were given the opportunity, would you fly with the Blue Angels?
6: I would give it a shot. Yes, I don't see why not.
1: Do you have any fear of heights or speed, David?
6: I do have a fear of heights, not so much speed. I did work on an aircraft carrier in the 80s. I was on board the USS Enterprise, and we dropped F-14 Tomcats and stuff off the deck. And I did do a carrier landing on a transport plane once. Rusty gear on a aircraft carrier. It was a pretty jolting experience. You come to such a hard stop so quickly when it hits that arresting gear and breaks suddenly. And so it's pretty exhilarating. But yeah, I do have a fear of heights, but I think for a brief trip and ride, and I knew a lot of pilots in the 80s, they're a great bunch of guys. They're totally professional. I would feel totally safe in their hands.
4: Yeah, I'd feel safe in their hands, but I'd still be vomiting and passing out quite a bit.
1: 100%.
4: Yeah. What about you? Would you do it?
1: I think I would have to say yes. I don't think I could say no.
4: No?
1: That being said, it terrifies me to my core, but I'd love to be able to say that I did it.
4: Although, looking at the picture of Molly in there, I'm like, this should be my social media profile picture for the rest of my life. It is a pretty awesome shot of just like her and the entire planet. Oh, it's like basically behind her.
1: So cool.
4: Danny, would you do it?
7: Yes.
4: Yeah?
7: But I think that it's because, like, I can't even fathom what it would actually be like. You know what I mean?
4: Yeah.
7: Like, even talking to, it's like, I just don't know. So I'd be like, yeah, I sign up. And then when I was up there, I'd be like, holy yes, holy yes, holy yes. I don't want to do this anymore.
4: Yeah, the fact that she didn't drop F-bombs and S-bombs constantly.
1: Oh, my gosh.
4: Like, she is, like, the picture-perfect person for them to have in there. I don't think any of us would be.
1: No, we would be censored.
4: There'd be a lot of bleeps in that. Ready, hit it. OF, OF, OF.
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1: Today we toast the Suncook Valley Rotary Hot Air Balloon Rally early Saturday morning, about 6:30 in the morning, when they're launching these bad boys. One of the hot air balloons caught on fire. Now the good news is, it was a remote-controlled balloon that does not carry people. So no one was aboard this big bad boy, but they say, in fact, the only injuries were the guy that was operating the controls themselves, and his injuries were minor, treated and released from the hospital. But the flaming balloon, it had to be pulled out of the sky and pulleys before it was successfully extinguished. But the reason we're toasting this is because the one hot air balloon that burst into flames was designed to look like a fire truck.
0: Raise a toast to... Well, you'll have to listen to find out. The shot of the day. 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
4: Steve Migs with Back to School just around the corner. We have Kicks for Kids underway, which is an awesome fundraiser we do with the help of our friends at Mary's Place every year. And we now have Mary's Place Chief Development Officer Jake Gustafson joining us to talk a little bit more about this year's goals. Good morning, Jake.
5: Hey, good morning, Karen. Good morning, Steve. How are y'all doing today?
6: We are doing great. This is one of my favorite times, is helping raise as much money as we can to provide new kicks or new sneakers, new shoes for kids that are in need. And thank you for partnering up with us and letting us be able to help out.
5: Yeah, no, we couldn't be more excited. You guys have been great. I know this partnership goes back to 2019. You guys and the Rockaholics have helped us raise over $200,000 since you guys first launched this campaign with us.
6: Jake, one of the moments for me that really hit the hardest in a good way was just like being swinging by one of the shelters that Mary's Place had set up to hand out the gift cards to the kids and seeing the look on their face when they're like, oh, I could go get a brand new pair of Nikes, or I could get a brand new pair of Chucks. I could get whatever I want. Talk to us a little bit about that and just like the families and just how it impacts some of the kids.
5: Yeah, no, for sure. And that's the most important thing here, is the focus on our kids. I mean, as you know, I mean, right now we have about 200 kids in shelter currently between ages 5 and 18. And like the agency you get to pick out your own pair of shoes, you know, and then we have larger families too. And, you know, finances are tighter, especially around school time. So these kids getting this additional resource to see the kids' faces light up when they go, I get to pick out what I'm putting on my feet. I don't know about you, but for me, like, there's a self-confidence with that. And like I said, some of that autonomy. And you can see these kids get really excited, you know, about going back to school, about, you know, just feeling more themselves, that energy, that excitement. And then that lets them focus on learning and focus on all the wonderful aspects of just getting to be a kid when they can.
4: We are chatting with Jake Gustafson, who's the Chief Development Officer for Mary's Place and Kicks for Kids, happening right now. Jake, could you maybe tell us a story, share with us like a good success story of one of the families that has been in Mary's Place's care?
5: Certainly. So, you know, we have, like I said, there's a number of families that we have, but, you know, just thinking about last year and being at, you know, where we're handing out these gift cards, and there's this family. They had three kids, 6, 10, and a 15-year-old. I remember the 15-year-old just getting so excited and this look of going like, wait a minute, I get to go, you know, choose these shoes for myself. And he was telling me about the Jordans he was going to get, and just the look of joy and excitement. And then I think just some of the relief also from mom with that, you know, just going like, oh good. You know, just to see that her kids excited and happy. It was just a heartwarming moment.
6: Yeah. Think about even like when even now as an adult, when I get a brand new pair of sneakers, I'm just like, I can't wait to show up to work and let them see like these cool new Nikes I got. But as a kid, like you're right. Like you're looking forward to going to school so you can show off these new shoes. Hey, you got new shoes, which is just important just to be able to walk comfortably. And then on the flip side, too, like, you know, kids sometimes can be real jerks. And, like, you know, some kids will pick on kids because of what they have because they can't afford certain things. So at least to eliminate that, too, is such a confidence builder for kids.
5: Exactly. I mean, we hear that, I think, from our parents and from these kids, too, of like, oh, great, this is just... and for kids, it's also about, hey, I just want to fit in with my peer group.
6: Right.
5: Right. I want to go to school and I want to be treated just like everybody else. Like, I don't want anyone to know that I'm having a different experience. You know, when I go to school, I just want to be with my friends and just be me. And so it is. It does. It really helps with the self-confidence and the boost and And it's just such a fun, really great way that I think the community can support these kids in our community.

0: Jake, as the chief development officer for Mary's Place, what's your favorite thing about your work? What's your favorite thing about doing your job every day?
1: Oh, man. My favorite part about my job is connecting people's why. I think we're all so interconnected in this community. So it's like people have a why. They want to, you know, support kids and families. And then I have this really unique thing of like, I get to, here's a how. And so connecting people's whys and hows. And then I just get to see it every day through our frontline program staff who are helping these families. So it's just, to me, it's just a privilege and an honor to get to connect people who have a desire and love and care for our community. And then the staff that we have at Mary's Place that are doing that work every single day to support our families, because our families are amazing and brilliant and resilient. And so that's my favorite part about my job. It's super joyful.
2: Well, Jake, I know we have a goal of 20,000 to raise, and I hope that we crush that and even exceed it and then add more to that 200,000 that we've raised over the years. If everyone could experience this, that feeling of seeing a kid getting that gift card, I think they would open up their pockets and donate as much as they can.
1: Yeah, I couldn't agree more. And I guess what I would say to all your listeners is like, know that that's what you're doing. You're providing some joy, some autonomy, some self-confidence for these kids. These kids are amazing individuals, and like, you're just helping them out. They really love that support.
0: Well, we're so grateful to all the Rockaholics who have already stepped up, and there's an opportunity to donate right now at KISW.com, and we look forward to hitting that goal of $20,000. Jake, thank you so much for joining us this morning to talk a little Kicks for Kids.
1: All right, thanks, Karen. Thanks, Steve. Take care, and thanks to your listeners. Appreciate y'all.
0: Bye. 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

0: 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Guitars plugged in. 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
4: Well, good morning, Rockaholics. Happy Tuesday, everyone. Steve Miggs, Danny V. I had a little bit of a freak accident trying to do a chore last night. I was trying to do the right thing and clean out the refrigerator, you know? Okay. Start pulling things out, wiping down things. A can fell out of the refrigerator, and I tried to like duck to get out of the way, and it landed directly on my ankle bone. Directly on my ankle bone.
5: I'm confused though. When you say you duck, were you on your knees already?
4: Well, not like duck, but you know, like okay. I like slid, like
5: oh,
4: I like,
5: okay.
4: like
5: shuffled
4: out
5: okay,
4: of the
5: gotcha,
4: way.
5: Gotcha.
4: But my
5: I'm
4: ankle
5: trying to
4: was.
5: Picture this. I don't know why I am, but I'm trying to picture.
4: But
5: this.
4: My ankle was right below where this can was, and it landed right on my ankle bone. I hit the deck so hard,
5: yes,
4: and it was like one of those silent screams, you know, where you're like, one of those types of screams. But I did live to tell the tale. You should have seen the other guy. But I already deal with a little bit of cankle action, and now I have like an extra swollen ankle. We're gonna have to ice all morning. I don't know if I'm gonna get through the show. It's really bad.
5: Thoughts and prayers. I don't know what to tell you. I'm just heartbroken. Was Barrett there?
4: No, he wasn't. Thank goodness.
5: I feel like recently, whenever I hurt myself at home, Barrett's at my house. It's just weird. Tatum will then be there, but then she wants to ask a million questions. I'm like, you don't want to tell your kid to shut the F up, but you think it for a second because you're like, just give me a second. Let me just be in pain. But she's being adorable because she's like, let me go get something to help fix this. I'm like, nothing that you're going to bring me is going, like, that sock that you're going to wrap around my ankle really isn't going to help, but that's cute. Thanks.
4: Well, and my husband, I guess, was taking the place of Tatum or another six-year-old because he was going, did it hit you on the foot? Did it land on your foot? Is it your foot, honey? And I'm like, stop talking to me. It was my ankle, and it's really bad. But you know what?
5: Living at home with you.
4: It's a blast.
5: Yeah.
4: He's a lucky man,
6: but,
4: for sure. Yeah.
6: But was it your foot?
4: It's not my stupid foot. All right,
5: well, I hope that you'll be able to get through like the streets of Cleveland when we go with the bad cankle.
4: It's going to be tough. It's going to be tough.
5: We can get you a wheelchair.
4: Yeah. Oh, my God. Please don't.
5: I'll get you one at the airport. When you show up, I'll just have it ready for you.
4: Even better, one of the scooters, you know, where you, like, have your one leg propped back.
6: No, screw the airport. We need it for the amusement park.
5: You're right. That will get us in front of line.
6: Yes, it will. Thank you, Taryn.
4: You're welcome. I'm just taking one for the team yet again.
5: Meanwhile, Silverwood's like, no. That one wheelchair person's not going to be able to afford like 10 other people to get in line ahead of her.
4: It's just me and all my friends. Well, let's get into the Daily Migs download.
0: Knowledge is power. So give us 5-ish minutes and we'll give you some interesting stuff you can talk about at work. This is the Daily Migs download,
7: AKA the DMD.
0: Here's your daily dose of doings happening in the world.
5: And the DMV is brought to you by Palace Line. Today it is National Cankle Awareness Day.
4: Yes.
5: So be sure to show some love for your friends that have cankles.
4: Yes, thank you. We appreciate it.
5: It's also National Chocolate Chip Cookie Day.
4: That's way better than Cankle Day.
5: Yeah. The chocolate chip cookie is not my favorite cookie.
4: Well, no, because the snickerdoodle is the goat of cookies.
5: Right, the snickerdoodle exists. But a good chocolate chip can't go wrong. Do you like your chocolate chips crunchy or chewy?
4: Oh, I guess I never really thought about that. I guess I kind of like a crunchy.
5: In all your years of living, you never thought, do I like a crunchy or a chewy cookie?
4: Well, no, I guess I just never really thought if I prefer one over the other. I just think I'm an equal opportunity cookie girl.
5: Yeah. Yeah, it just depends on the day.
4: What do you like?
5: I don't know either. I never really thought about it. No, I would lean more towards like a gooey, warm cookie. So chewy.
4: Okay. Question for you, Steve Miggs. Also, Danny V. Have you ever roasted a marshmallow and then put it between two chocolate chip cookies?
5: No.
4: Do it.
6: I'd rather do ice cream than marshmallows.
5: I was about to say.
6: But.
4: Well, try the marshmallow before you hate on it, boys. I'm not saying you can't also try it with ice cream.
5: We're
4: from
5: counting
4: time to time.
5: Calories. So if we're going to do this, we want to do it with something that we like, and that's ice cream, not marshmallows. Come on.
4: Jeez.
5: All right, let's talk about ride the ducks. I don't know if you were ever a Ride the Duck person.
4: Funny enough, I've never been on one, but I always get so excited when I see them.
5: I know they're not around anymore, unfortunately, but that was like my go-to whenever my family would come to town or a friend. I'm like, let's ride the ducks. They're like, that sounds stupid. And then when we're done, they're like, that actually was kind of fun.
4: Totally.
5: But apparently somebody can purchase one of those Ride the Duck vehicles. It's on sale on Facebook Marketplace of all places.
4: I think that we need to convince our bosses to let us get this as a radio station vehicle.
5: I guarantee you they'll say no. I mean, I don't even think they would say yes if we said it was $100. It's $100,000. They're not going to give us
4: $100,000. They're going to say no, for sure.
5: They're going to be like, excuse me, what? That's what you want to spend your money on? It's a 1952 amphibious vehicle that spent years making tourists very happy, including yours truly. You go on land, it can go on water. I'm not exactly sure if this one that you purchased will do either, but if you have an extra $100,000, you want to own a weird piece of Seattle history, there you go.
4: I wonder who knows how to work on a 70-year-old amphibious vehicle.
5: My buddy Mike. I think he can make it happen.
4: Shout out, Mike.
5: He's pretty good with vehicles.
4: The Department of Ecology has issued an air quality alert through Wednesday evening for much of Western Washington. Wildfire smoke from Eastern Washington and Canada continues to move in. We could see it out the windows here this morning.
5: Yeah.
4: Air quality is expected to get worse today and tomorrow. So if you have heart or lung issues, or if you're older, pregnant, or have young kids, it's a pretty good idea to limit your outdoor time. And then everybody is encouraged to just keep all your windows sealed up, close them, use an air purifier inside if possible.
5: And you see that they ended up arresting a 37-year-old man from Spokane that's been arrested on first-degree arson charges. He's accused of intentionally starting the Old Trails fire, and that's the one that has destroyed more than 700 structures, forced tens of thousands of evacuations. He's being held on $1 million bail. When they arrested him, he allegedly had some matches and a butane lighter with him. So, yeah,
4: that's
5: exactly.
4: Just pure evil. Get ready for the hottest weather of the summer so far, everyone. Danny, I know you're so excited. Inland areas, including Seattle, could see temperatures near or above 90 degrees today and tomorrow. The heat will stick
5: 90?
4: Around through. Yes.
5: Oh, boy. I guess I'm going to have to put together that pool for Tatum today.
4: It's going to be happening through Thursday. Hot, dry weather is expected to increase wildfire danger and bring even more smoke into our region before we get things cooled off a little bit later in the week.
5: Seattle has become Flavor Town.
4: Yes!
5: Danny, you mentioned that you were going to try and go see Guy Fieri over the weekend. Apparently, a lot of people did end up seeing him. He was spotted filming some new episodes of Diners, Drive-Ins, and Dives all around Seattle.
6: Now I have FOMO.
5: Where were you supposed to go meet him?
6: Well, we were supposed to... He was doing like a Santo Tequila bottle signing at Total Wine somewhere in Seattle. And I was like, we're going to go. And then Sunday came around and I was like, my couch sounds awesome.
5: Well, unfortunately, Guy Fieri did not visit your couch for Diners and Drive-Ins.
6: No.
5: That would have been awesome. He went to a place called Lupe's C2 Tacos, Local Tide in Ballard, and also went in Fremont as well. People saw him in his signature red Camaro. This is his first time he showed up to Seattle, at least showed up to Seattle to do some episodes in 8 years. I remember when he went to Vula's. That was always awesome.
4: Yeah.
5: That's how we got to know the guys from Vula's, and they're awesome, awesome people, and just a great place to go eat at as well. Hey, the Mariners, they're back home playing the Detroit Tigers tonight. I don't know if we have Taylor Ward in the lineup, but they just picked him up from the Orioles, but that'd be pretty cool if he ends up playing with the team tonight, but he definitely will be in the lineup in the very near future, if not. But hopefully the Mariners win. They're in third place right now. As far as weather, in a high of 81 degrees, that is the DMD, brought to you by Snoqualmie Casino and Hotel, and that's what's up. $25. 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
6: Steve Migs, a couple months ago, I was invited to be part of the Stanwood Camino Parade.
8: Which makes sense since you are Stanwood's sweetheart.
6: Ew. No, but I am the hometown hero. I got this awesome award through the Stanwood Camino Area Foundation, which was meant so much to me. But they asked me when I was going to be in the parade, do you have a car or would you like one provided for you?
8: You're like, I got a sick Kia Sportage.
6: 2023. I sometimes call it the Sportage. But no, I think I would prefer to have one provided for
8: me. Oh, yeah.
6: And I ended up paired up with this awesome guy named Greg, and I chatted with him before the parade. All right, we're lined up. We're getting ready to head out into the Stanwood Camino Community Parade, and I am going to be riding in a 65 Buick Skylark as the hometown hero, and my driver is a wonderful man named Greg. Greg, tell us about this car. You told me a really neat story about that this was the first car you ever had.
9: It's actually a replica of the first car I ever had. I bought it used in 1969.
8: Nice.
6: Yeah, Greg.
8: Also, nice. That's a pretty cool thing to get a replica of the first car you ever had.
6: Fascinating story.
9: And then I bought this one 4 years ago. So I restored this one to be just like my first car.
8: Huh.
6: What? Now, take me back to when you were driving this in your youth. What did your friends think about the 65 Buick Skylark back in the day?
9: Actually, it was just a used car. It's not, it wasn't really anything special, but now seeing how so many of them have died on the road, it's pretty special now.
8: It is funny to think, like, if you go back in time and like talk to somebody who's like driving around at the time, maybe it was viewed as like a used car, maybe a junker, and like, hey, in about 50-60 years this car will be coveted by so many people and it'll be shown at car shows.
6: Isn't that amazing?
8: And they'd be like, go after yourself, this is a piece of crap car. It's pretty cool.
6: And this is a convertible. However, the top is not down today because it's pouring down rain. How often do you take this out normally?
9: I go out probably, well, I go to Cars and Coffee every Saturday, and I probably do six or seven car shows and some joy riding around, so... Yeah.
6: Well, I'm very excited to get this parade going and ride in your sweet car. I don't think I've ever been in a car this cool before.
9: I'm looking forward to it, too. I think they're waiting for the weather to improve, and I'm not sure it's going to happen.
6: Yeah, this is, in all my years of coming to this parade, I'm 41 years old. I don't ever remember a rainy parade day.
9: I saw the other day on the news that I think it was something like in the last 100 years, it's rained 4 times on this date.
8: You know why that happened? It's because you were the hometown hero.
6: That's exactly why. Today's the day, then.
9: Yeah, number five.
8: Way to go, Taryn. Bring in the rain.
6: It's all my fault.
8: I do love the whole story of just like what he was saying, getting a replica version, because I think we all have a car that we forever will maybe not romanticize about, but like look back on very fondly. Like, oddly enough, yesterday I was talking to some buddies and the conversation of my first car that I had when I was out here in Seattle came up, and it was a station wagon.
6: Ooh.
8: And I would do what Greg did if I could and I had the space, and my wife wouldn't think I'm insane. Well, she already thinks I'm insane, but this would take up a lot of space. I would love to get that station wagon again. It was like a Chevy Malibu classic.

0: sake, 1981 powder blue. The thing was a freaking tank.
1: And then imagine when your daughter is like 15 years old, she gets her learner's permit, and then you're like, this car could be yours.
0: That's the goal.
1: You got to get Tatum on your side.
0: I have what, like about like 9 or 10 years
1: yeah.
0: to track that down and have that be her first car too.
1: I believe you can do it.
0: You're the only one.
1: I fully support this quest.
0: Do you have a car that you look back on for whatever reason?
1: Well, not for like an exciting reason, no, but I had
0: even
1: this,
0: better.
1: I had this 91 Nissan Sentra. The struts were shot. So you would like bounce as you were driving, and especially if you had
0: like hydraulics, right?
1: Exactly. If you had people in the back, their heads were like almost hitting the ceiling, and I had leopard print accessories inside of it. So I had a leopard print steering wheel cover, leopard print dice hanging, and on the back.
0: Answer my question.
1: You guys, I'm saving the best for last because I know you guys are gonna love this. I had on the bumper, and I love the Beatles bumper sticker.
0: Oh,
1: it was so sick.
0: Danny, how about yourself?
2: Oh God.
3: I mean, I think mine was my mom's '85. What was it? I don't even remember what it was called now.
0: Car?
3: Yeah, it was a car. Camaro. Thank Camaro. You. Jesus.
1: An 85 Camaro? That's dope.
3: Yeah, that was like
0: that's her, pretty awesome.
3: That was her car. And then like she traded it in and I convinced her to because it was like, you know, we had that. But she got like a 99 Camaro. And that one just had like so many problems. Like it was essentially a lemon. Like, but it was one of those like before the lemon laws happened. And I was like, man, we should have just kept the 80. And I wish she would have kept it. So that way that could have been my first car like when I was 16. Yeah. But she traded it in and never got it. Against. So I've always said like, oh, if I ever like get the money, I'm going to buy like a 85 Camaro and like soup it up and drive around the streets and all awesome.
1: And then I'll introduce you to Greg and you can go to Cars and Coffee on Saturdays.
3: In.
0: Dude, I wish my brother, he would have the stories. He had like, if there was a car featured in a movie, he would work his ass off and save up. He had like a Trans Am, an IROC. Like he had like all those like ridiculous like, cool
1: muscle
0: guy cars. Because
1: but
0: it worked to his advantage. He was getting laid a lot in those cars, but like.
1: Wait, it wasn't working in the station wagon, Steve?
0: Not so much, no.
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1: Hey, ladies.
0: He'd be parked outside of our house in the driveway, and I can see the thing kind of moving up and down. And I'm like, he's just doing it right in front of our house in his Trans Am. Good for you.
1: We all have that one car that we will never, ever forget. So what is yours and why? Call 206-803-ROCK, and we will take your calls after Soundgarden.

0: all have that one car that we will never forget. So what is yours and why? 206-803-ROCK. Allison in Edmonds, what is that one car you will never forget and why?
1: I had a 1966 Volkswagen Baja Bug.
2: Yes.
1: And it was the coolest thing. It was mid-80s. I actually lived in San Diego, right near the beach, and it had a moonroof. The backseat actually folded down so you could sleep in it.
2: Oh, yeah.
1: And, oh, my God, I just loved it. And I had it for a very, very long time.
2: I have a dumb question because I, when I was a kid, that was like a dream car, is having a Volkswagen Bug. And I realized it was because I was, when I was growing up, I loved watching like Herbie the Love Bug. Was that why you were into it or no?
1: Well, I loved Herbie the Love Bug, but no, like it was California. And so they were very popular.
2: Yeah.
1: And it was just the car I happened to get because I was, you know, I don't know, like 18 or 19 or whatever from my parents. We got it from a friend of an uncle, and I loved it. I never even really wanted to get rid of it, but, you know, when you Baja the Bug, it's all like fiberglass in the front.
2: Mm-hmm.
1: The engine's in the back, all exposed, and so it's probably incredibly unsafe and super easy to break into, like, because it's Baja, so all you had to do was undo like the little rubber clips, lift up the hood, take off the glove compartment, and then punch out the door for the glove compartment and unlock the door.
0: Well, and then you can have a bug.
2: Now I know what I'm doing today. I'm going to steal a Baja Bug.
0: 206-803-ROCK. Yes, of course. Tacoma Bob in Tacoma. What is that one car you'll never forget and why?
3: Good morning. When I was in high school in the 70s, I had a 64 Malibu SS with a 350 horsepower 283, and it was the fastest car at Nathan Hale at the time, and I got it taken away by the police because I was you could outrun the cops back then, and we were racing down at Golden Gardens and stuff, and I came home one evening, and my dad had a police scanner at the time, and he told me to put the car in the garage because the police are looking for you. And they eventually found me, and I was given the choice. I could either go to jail, or they could confiscate the car and sell it. And so that's what ended up being what happened. So my 64 Malibu S pearl white 4-speed is gone.
2: That is so crazy. It's like, we're going to either put you behind bars or just give us that sweet ride.
0: I don't like either of those options.
2: Right.
0: 206-803-ROCK. Rose in Tacoma. What is that one car you will never forget and why?
4: Well, so I own a 1939 Chevy pickup, and the story behind it is it was my ex-mother-in-law's, and she promised it to her son.
2: Okay.
4: And he never really wanted it, so he, air quotes, gifted it to me one year for Christmas in front of all of our family. And then 2 years later, when I couldn't get the title, he was like, oh, well, you know, I can't give you the title because it has to stay in the family. And so 2 years after that, they were going to sell it. And I was like, fine, I'll buy it.
2: Uh-huh.
4: So I bought it. Mm-hmm. Yeah, not a gift. It wasn't really a gift. But I bought it, and I have been restoring it for the last several years. And now it's my summer daily driver.
2: So that is awesome. But Rose, how much did you spend on it?
4: $10,000.
2: $10,000 out of spite, huh?
4: Maybe.
2: I love it. No, it's worth everybody. You get the car and you get to kind of give them a middle finger.
0: That's right.
2: Yeah. Show them who's boss.
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0: Do you think that you can take down Steve Miggs this morning? He has 210 wins, 128 losses, and 57 ties so far in 2026. And you can call 206-803-ROCK if you'd like to play Beat Miggs at 650. And also, maybe you want to head to KISW.com and get some tickets for the Black Crowes August 30th at Tulalip Amphitheater for our 55th anniversary party.

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1: 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And she said, well, you know, like, I said, well, was it really that week? Was my septum that week where you had to, you know, do this? She said, well, you know, they shaved a lot the first time, but not too much. 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

0: is ready to beat Migs? I know Gil from Maple Valley is. Gil, are you there?
1: I am. Good morning.
0: Good morning to you. Now, Steve Migs, time for you to get out.
2: Bye-bye.
0: For those who are playing along, Gil will have 60 seconds to answer 10 questions. You can pass all you want, but you will only get 3 guesses per question. Are you ready, sir?
1: Yes, ma'am.
0: What instrument was Eddie Van Halen known for playing?
1: The guitar.
0: Yes. How many balls are on a pool table at the start of the game?
1: Let's go with 60.
0: That's it. Camp Crystal Lake is a fictional summer camp featured in what horror film series?
1: Halloween.
0: No.
1: Friday the 13th.
0: Yes. Which South American country had banned the sale of the original Grand Theft Auto?
1: Colombia.
0: No.
1: Argentina.
0: No.
1: Brazil.
0: Correct. In what decade was NATO formed?
1: The 40s.
0: Yes, 40s. Which fruit is affected by a fungus known as noble rot?
1: Apples.
0: No.
1: Peaches.
0: No.
1: The bananas.
0: No. Which superhero has an invisible airplane?
1: The Million Dollar Man.
0: No.
1: I don't know. Inspector Gadget.
0: No. We got you down for 1, 2, 3, 4, 5 correct, Gil.
1: Oh, man.
0: Split right down the middle. Hey, but you got the first 5 right in a row. That's pretty cool.
1: I'll take that.
0: Yeah. What's up, Steve?
3: What's up, T-Dog?
0: Welcome back.
3: It's good to be back.
0: Are you ready?
3: Let's find out.
4: Showtime.
0: What instrument was Eddie Van Halen known for playing?
3: The guitar.
0: Yes. How many balls are on a pool table at the start of the game?
3: Is that 11?
0: No.
3: 16?
0: Yes. Camp Crystal Lake is a fictional summer camp featured in what horror film series?
3: Friday the 13th.
0: Yeah. Which South American country had banned the sale of the original Grand Theft Auto?
3: Argentina.
0: No.
3: Peru.
0: No.
3: Chile?
0: No. What decade was NATO formed?
3: Decade 70s.
0: No.
3: 60s.
0: No.
3: 50s.
0: No. Which fruit is affected by a fungus known as noble rot?
3: Which fruit? Strawberries.
0: No.
3: Oranges.
0: No.
3: Apples.
0: No. Which superhero has an invisible airplane?
3: Wonder Woman.
0: Yes. Which West Coast city hosted the 1984 Summer Olympics?
3: That would be Los Angeles.
0: Correct. Which explorer led the first expedition sailing around the world?
3: That would be Christopher Columbus.
0: No.
3: Ponce de Leon.
0: No.
3: Amelia Earhart.
0: No. How many pairs of chromosomes does the average human have?
3: 2?
0: No.
3: 3?
0: No. Steve, you got
3: 6?
0: 1, 2, 3, 4, 5 correct. And that is a tie. 5-5. Wow. Gil, next time I believe you will beat Migs.
1: Yeah, I believe so. Good game, Steve.
3: You too, my man. We both kind of stunk, it seems.
0: Well, he did guess correctly that Grand Theft Auto was banned in Brazil. NATO formed in the 1940s. Noble rot affects grapes.
3: No.
0: Don't mess with my wine, man. The explorer that led the first expedition sailing around the world was Magellan.
3: Aha.
0: And the average human has 23 pairs of chromosomes.
3: I was close.
0: You were pretty close.
3: Yeah, 2.
0: Congratulations on your tie, Steve.
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0: 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We'll see you there.

0: 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Steve Miggs, who has managed to slide into our VMs lately?
1: Well, let's check out our first voice message.
2: Yo, Daily Miggs Show. Hey, you guys were talking the other day about how Danny's never seen a movie with Arnold Schwarzenegger in it, and you didn't mention one that I think is the perfect movie for Danny to watch.
1: Ooh, I wonder which one it is. It's probably
0: what did we
1: Predator.
0: Forget?
1: Oh.
3: He was in Predator?
1: Yeah.
3: Oh.
1: Right?
0: Yes?
2: And Steve, I know this will trigger memories for you. Last Action Hero, one of the greatest Arnold movies
1: ever
2: made. It's got it all. He's comedic. There's action. He beats ass. The soundtrack is amazing. I mean, any soundtrack that has two Alice in Chains songs on it has got to be
1: right.
2: A great movie. Yeah, Last Action Hero. It looks like it's streaming on Tubi and Plex right now. Danny, highly recommend. Awesome 90s movie.
1: And Predator was an Arnold Schwarzenegger film. I don't think Danny would enjoy it. I think it's awesome, but it's one of those dumb 80s action films. But Last Action Hero is kind of a... That could be a good... That's Arnold at like peak, almost poking fun at himself.
0: For sure.
1: I love it.
0: But he brought up the soundtrack. I think Queensryche is on that soundtrack. Anthrax
1: yes.
0: is on that soundtrack.
1: Yes.
0: It is such a good one.
1: Some have said that might be one of the greatest like rock-based movie soundtracks. I still lean always towards singles.
0: Of course.
1: Judgment, was it Judgment Day or Judgment Night? Judgment Night. That's Judgment Day's a wrestling faction. Judgment Night was a great one because it kind of merged rap and rock.
0: Love.
1: But The Last Action Hero, Big Gun, AC/DC. Mm. That was a song written for the film. Alice in Chains, What the Hell Have I, which is a great song, but even better, A Little Bitter.
0: Oh,
1: another
0: yeah.
1: Alice in Chains song. You're right. Queensryche, Real World is on there. Danny's favorite band, Def Leppard, they're on there. Anthrax, Cypress Hill. Oh, Cock the Hammer. Cock
0: Heck
1: the
0: yeah.
1: Hammer, time for action.
0: See, Danny, we're selling it. You're an Arnold guy now.
1: Tesla.
3: Are you?
1: Fishbone.
0: Oh, yeah, I forgot about Fishbone on there.
1: Megadeth.
0: Gang's all here.
3: All right.
1: None of this is going to get Danny to watch the movie.
0: He's like, wait, did anybody say Blink 182?
3: Yeah, thank you. Thank you, Taryn.
1: Yeah, I think it was a collab between Blink 182 and Tesla.
0: Yeah, of course.
1: It's called Last Action Hero. They weren't credited in it, but Mark Hoppus is in the background.
0: Yeah, everybody knows that.
1: Yeah. Would you be willing to give it a shot?
3: I mean, I have like a 3-hour flight today. I may see if I can download it somewhere.
0: Yes!
1: Ooh. The Last Action Hero is so campy though. Looking back, I was like watching some of the clips and I was like, oh man, what a fun film.
0: I mean, I just love that we got to be alive during the same time as Last Action Hero.
1: Oh, I'm so happy I grew up in an era of Arnold Schwarzenegger films.
0: We are so blessed.
1: Yes. All right, here's our next voice message.
4: Taryn, how was the parade? Did it rain the whole time there?
1: Okay, so we did talk earlier about you being one of the features at the Stanwood Parade because you are the hometown hero.
0: Of course.
1: Stanwood sweetheart.
0: You.
1: And why don't you say that when we say hometown hero?
0: Because that one feels good.
1: Oh,
0: Stanwood sweetheart is a little...
3: That sounds like she's like out on the streets.
0: There she is.
1: Well, she
0: prowling around.
1: You know, she is, and she has a couple drinks in her.
0: Tarantula.
1: She decides to just walk home. Technically, that's on the streets. So you're street walking.
0: Yes.
1: So we know you had a fun car show experience.
0: Yes.
1: But what else? So it rained.
0: See, oh my gosh, you guys. I got there at 9 o'clock for staging, and the parade didn't start till 11. I had curled my hair. I did my makeup. I had lipstick on. I was feeling fabulous. By the time that parade kicked off, I looked like a drowned rat. And I had an umbrella, and I had a jacket on, and the rain and the wind, it was coming up underneath the umbrella and just completely soaked us.
1: Okay, so what about the people, though? Were there still people on the streets of Stanwood, like, wanting candy and, like, watching all the floats and
0: so
1: the cars?
0: Usually, I mean, we've gotten there as early as, like, 6, 7 in the morning to set up and, you know, kind of, like, save a little
5: six,
0: spot.
5: Seven, six, seven, six.
0: To save a spot on the sidewalk. When I got there at 9 o'clock, the sidewalks were, like, bare. And I thought... No one was going to show up because of the weather. By the time everything kicked off at 11, it was completely packed. I ran out of candy. That's how many people were there.
1: How soon did you run out of candy?
0: Probably about 3/4 of the way.
1: All right, so you got kind of far. At
0: Rookie
1: least.
0: Mistake, though. I bought two giant bags of candy from Costco. I should have bought three.
1: When we did the shortest St. Patrick's Day parade, which is a block long, I think I was like maybe five people in, and I already gave out all the candy. I'm like, I was very bad with how I did not like kind of like ration it properly.
0: Oh my gosh! But all in all, it was fantastic. Just a wonderful turnout. We met some amazing people, and I got to ride in a '65 Buick Skylark, and I felt so bad because this guy, I think he was so excited about taking that convertible top down and showing it off. Yeah. But no, I don't even think he probably takes it out in the rain normally because it's such a nice car.
1: And there we are.
0: But we survived. We lived to tell the tale.
1: That's awesome.
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0: We need your help, Rockaholics. We want to raise $20,000 for Kicks for Kids, and this helps us put brand new sneakers on local children in need with the help of the fine folks at Mary's Place. Mary's Place, they work with families who are going through just a really tough time, and this is one less thing that they have to think about and worry about, is making sure that their kids have brand new sneakers as they get ready to go back to school. Steve, are we getting any more donations this morning yet?
1: No.
0: What?
1: I'm very disappointed. I don't know if the thing is broken or what, but we're just not having... Right, I get it. It's tough. Money's tough, but whatever you can afford. You got $5. You have $5. You know what? Screw that coffee today.
0: Yeah.
1: You know, just give it to us. It's a way better adrenaline shot.
0: It really is. 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
1: No, I just want to give a shout, though, to the Rockaholics who have donated. It's very awesome that they opened up their wallets and help out a great cause like Craig Stimmel donated $69.
0: Nice.
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22: Yesterday, Steve Migs, you shared with the class that you had a core memory with Tatum this past Sunday. So if you missed it, this is Steve telling us all about it.
12: But the highlight of the game, we took Tatum and we ran the bases.
22: Did you, the whole family ran the bases?
12: Okay, so what they do is at the end of the game, they line everybody up and you're lined up to the way up at the 300 level. And you have to go down like the ramp. Like that's how many kids wait
22: Holy
12: in line.
22: Cow.
12: Danny, did you do this with Lily?
24: No.
12: Oh my goodness. We're waiting for a while. We got to see the Blue Angels, which was kind of cool. But they do a great job of getting you through it. But when we get on the field, I'm like, this is freaking cool. Like, I'm on the field. I never, like, this is such a cool memory to have with Tatum, right? And then they're like, okay, kids, go. And they're just telling all the kids, parents, meet them by home base. I'm like, I'm not missing out on this opportunity. So I just ran the bases with Tatum because I wanted to get it on video.
22: Were there any other grown-ups running the bases?
12: None. No, I'm kidding. There was like that's why I felt confident. There was like three other adults ahead of me. And Sid's, of course, like, Miss Rules. Like, she's freaking out. She's like, no, I can't do it. I'll meet you.
22: He's
12: going to
22: get arrested.
12: Right. And I'm running. I'm like, I never felt more free in my life. I'm touching the bases. I'm like, this is never going to happen again. This is so much fun. Tatum's having a blast as well. It was awesome.
22: That is so dope.
12: The best times.
22: And not only that, but then there was another core memory that happened at the game on Sunday. Julio autographed a bat and then gave it to a fan during the game. And then the Mariners shared the video with the caption, core memory.
25: As if Julio
0: guy didn't have enough fans in the J-Rod squad. He makes another. He was chatting with a young fan, went in between innings, autographed a bat, and brought it out with him to center field. Got some help getting it to her.
12: Yeah, and at that point, they're showing him, like, he's chucking the bat to a fan that can catch it, who could then pass it to the girl. It was so, so awesome.
0: Getting it to her, and I talked to Julio between innings. He said, no, I did not know the young fan. I just wanted her to have that. What an absolutely special moment and memory for that young woman right there. Congratulations.
1: Oh, my gosh.
12: It's crazy that you see her and she's freaking out and then she's pointing and I'm like, hey, can I have your glove too? And I was like, okay, come on. No, I'm kidding. That, what a cool core memory though.
22: Such a cool memory. That kind of stuff never happens to me.
12: What does though? Do you have like a moment, like if I had to put you on the spot, it could be with Barrett or it could be with mom and dad. Like, do you have a core memory as a kid or maybe as an adult that, like, for me, it's watching Tatum run those bases. I'm so glad I didn't listen to the guy and just ran with her and got video of it because it was just so fun to just watch her just full of joy.
22: Just soaking it all in. I think back to the time that my parents took my sister and I to the Gorge for our very first concert. And I was 10 and my sister was 8. I mean, we were little and they took us to see Boys to Men. So first off, just shout out to my parents for putting up with that. It's so hard. Yeah. I still have the t-shirt.
12: I could think of at least like 500 other songs and artists that I would rather see perform at the Gorge.
22: Come on, Motown Philly. That was a banger, Steve.
12: Debatable, but sure.
22: But it was so much fun. And not only that, but we didn't camp or anything. My parents drove us all the way over and then drove us all the way back after the show. And I just realized how much of a commitment that was to have to sit through the music of their children and also do all of that driving. And my sister and I, it was like a new thing unlocked in us. I didn't know live music
12: could
22: be like that.
12: But I get not camping because, I mean, I've heard that Boyz II Men fans are like a lot like Slayer fans. It's very dangerous,
22: very dangerous.
12: At a campsite. Yeah,
22: you don't want that.
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22: We all have had core memories as a kid with our parents, or maybe a core memory with your own kids. So we want to hear what that core memory was. Call 206-803-ROCK. The more random, the better. 206-803-ROCK. We will take your calls and chat core memories after Aerosmith.

0: have all had core memories as kids with our parents, or maybe you've had a great core memory with your own kids. We want to hear what that was, so call now, 206-803-ROCK. Dan on 167 this morning, tell us about the core memory you had as a kid.
1: Well, you know, it was me and my little nephew, you know, and I was always protecting him.
2: Mm-hmm.
1: We're from Montana, you know, and that's the state where men and sheep are scared. And it was in the middle of the winter, and there was like 4 feet of snow out there, so we decided to escape the trailer and go outside, and we wrapped our feet with barbed wire, and we hiked ass out to our favorite fishing hole to see how thick the ice was. We got there about a half mile away, and he looked at me and he said, "I dare you to go out the edge of the ice." So I went out, came back and said, "Hey, it looks good." So I said, "It's your turn now." He walked out, came back and said, "Hey, it looks good." And kids, we looked at each other and we said, "Hey, let's both go out." So we both went out. The ice broke. My nephew fell under the ice, started to float off under the ice. I had to break him out of the ice, pulled him out of the ice. We got on the shore. We were too cold to take our clothes off like you have to. So we ran to the house as fast as you could in 4 foot snow. And we got to the front of the trailer. And I went to try and lift the latch to the gate. And my clothes were froze. If my mother hadn't come out, we'd have died.
0: Oh my gosh.
2: Jeez, Dan, that's we said core memory, not horror memory. That's
1: no,
2: crazy.
1: That's the truth. Do you know how many years I carry that with me? Seeing my nephew under the ice looking at me.
2: I couldn't even imagine, man.
1: Water.
0: How old was he at that time, Dan?
1: He was probably about 11.
0: Wow. You're a hero. That's insane.
1: Well, you know, you're not supposed to kill your relatives.
0: Yeah, that's frowned upon.
2: So I've heard. Yeah.
0: 206-803-ROCK. Andy in Puyallup. We've all had core memories as kids with our parents, or maybe you've had a core memory with your own kids, and we want to hear what that was.
3: Well, I don't remember. It was probably 6 or 7 years ago, but it was the day I put the Mariners curse upon my daughter.
0: Oh.
3: I took her to her very first game, and it was awesome because I've been a Giant fan since I was younger than her, and then so I finally decided she was old enough to go to a game, and by that it's mean old enough to actually sit through the entire game,
2: sure,
3: not necessarily pay attention to it all. But so I went and got the tickets and didn't tell her about it. I asked my wife, I was like, okay, so we're just going to tell her we're going to take the train up into Seattle. We're going to watch the Mariners game with my buddy, her uncle, and just right next to the stadium. So for her, the excitement was just being on the train. And then we get there and we go into the team shop, the one that's attached to T-Mobile. And I'm like, "Hey, I want to see if we can sneak into the game?" And she's like, "Yeah, let's do that. Let's see if we can sneak in." And so we're getting up there, and as the line gets closer and closer to get in, she's like, "Are we really doing this? We're going to get in trouble." And of course, we go in with the tickets that I had, and she was so excited to see that we had tickets and we were going to the game. And we went and got her the certificate down at home plate,
2: awesome,
3: so you can, you know, that commemorates your first game. And she even got gum from one of the pitching coaches.
0: That is awesome.
2: Hopefully, like wrapped gum, right?
3: Yes.
0: Not pre-chewed.
3: Yeah, down there warming up.
2: Here you go, kid.
0: Andy,
2: enjoy your first ball game.
0: Have you guys been to more Mariners games since then?
3: Yes, we go all the time. And now every time that we do go, she pays attention and she's asking me questions about what each stat means on the billboard and
2: that's
3: everything.
2: Fun.
3: So she's trying to learn the game now, yeah.
0: That's fantastic.
2: Yeah, I'm nervous about taking Tatum to another game because on Sunday when we went to the game, she wanted to stay till the very end. And both Tatum and I are like, "Oh, we should have went on Saturday if this was going to be this kind of party."
0: Honestly, I'm impressed that she did though, because most of the time that we've taken Barrett to baseball games, it's by the second inning. He's like, "When's this thing going to be over?"
2: I couldn't believe it. Like, I thought for sure she'd be like, "Oh yeah, I'm ready to go." I think also because she had the opportunity to run the bases after the game, and that was my fault for bringing it up. And Sid reminded me of that. She's like, "You know, we could have probably left a lot earlier had you not mentioned that she could go run on the field." I'm like, "Well, selfishly, I also wanted to run on the field."
0: Well, thanks a lot, Dad.
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0: Do you think that you can take down Steve Miggs, maybe with the help of the cheat sheet that we gave out yesterday at 5:40 during the men's room? 210 wins, 128 losses, and 58 ties this year. You can call 206-803-ROCK right now, and we're going to play another game of Beat Miggs at 7:50.

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1: Today we toast the Suncook Valley Rotary Hot Air Balloon Rally early Saturday morning, about 6:30 in the morning, when they're launching these bad boys. One of the hot air balloons caught on fire. Now, the good news is it was a remote-controlled balloon that does not carry people. So no one was aboard this big bad boy, but they say, in fact, the only injuries were the guy that was operating the controls themselves, and his injuries were minor, treated and released from the hospital. But the flaming balloon, it had to be pulled out of the sky in pulleys before it was successfully extinguished. But the reason we're toasting this is because the one hot air balloon that burst into flames was designed to look like a fire truck.
0: Raise a toast to... Well, you'll have to listen to find out. The Shot of the Day. This afternoon at 5 on the Men's Room, 99.9 KISW.
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0: is ready to beat Migs? I know Kathy from Gig Harbor is. Kathy, are you there?
1: I am here.
0: Oh, well, Kathy, lovely to meet you. Hey, were you by chance listening to the cheat sheet yesterday at 5:40 during the men's room?
1: No, I wish I had.
2: Oh, come on, Kathy. You're a woman of integrity. You know you're a wish. You got this.
1: Well, at least I think so.
0: Heck yeah. All right, Steve, time for you to get out of here.
2: Bye-bye.
1: Get out of there. Go away, Steve.
2: Okay, fine. Fine.
0: For those who are playing along, Kathy will have 60 seconds to answer 10 questions. You can pass all you want, but you will only get 3 guesses per question. Are you ready, my dear?
1: I'm ready.
0: What fast food restaurant uses the slogan?
1: I'm not sure. Pass.
0: How many cups are in a gallon?
1: 15?
0: No.
1: 16?
0: Yes. Which president approved the creation of the interstate highway system in 1956?
1: Roosevelt.
0: No.
1: Grant.
0: No.
1: I don't know. I have passed.
0: Oh, Kathy, we got you down for one. You're number one in our hearts.
1: God, I'm embarrassed. I hope nobody I know is listening.
0: Nobody you know is listening, I promise.
1: Oh, my gosh. I'm loving it. Which one was... Oh.
0: Well, Steve is back.
2: It's good to be back.
0: Steve, are you ready?
2: Yeah!
0: What fast food restaurant uses the slogan, I'm loving it?
2: That's McDonald's.
0: Yes. How many U.S. states have just one syllable?
2: One.
0: Yes. What rock band had the album Love at First Sting?
2: What rock band? Love at First Sting? Scorpions?
0: Yes. How many cups are in a gallon?
2: I'm sorry. Let's go 4.
0: No.
2: 8.
0: No.
2: 6.
0: No. Damn. Which president approved the creation of the interstate highway system in 1956?
2: Roosevelt.
0: No.
2: Eisenhower.
0: Yes. What gas gives Uranus its blue-green color?
2: That would be Mexican food.
0: No.
2: Sorry. I don't know. What gas? Methane.
0: Yes. In The Great Gatsby, what was Gatsby's first name?
2: Gary.
0: No.
2: George.
0: No.
2: Brad.
0: No. What profession did George Costanza often pretend to have in Seinfeld?
2: That he worked for the New York Yankees?
0: No.
2: Oh, wait. It was like Art Vandelay. No, what the hell was that? Who was Art Vandelay? A dentist.
0: No.
2: A doctor.
0: No. Steve, you got 1, 2, 3, 4, 5 correct, and that is a win.
2: Yes.
0: 5-1. Sorry, Kathy.
1: Ah, loser.
2: Which one did she get right?
0: She got right that there are 16 cups in a gallon.
2: Okay.
0: One that you got wrong.

0: Someone just texted in.
1: Yikes, Kathy.
2: It was her first time playing. She was a little nervous.
1: Okay, nerves get the better of you.
2: We'll give her another chance sometime. Yes, so in The Great Gatsby.
1: Give her all the chances.
2: Gatsby's first name was Jay or James. I would have accepted either. And the profession that George Costanza claimed to have in Seinfeld from time to time, architect.
1: Architect.
2: Yeah. Congratulations on your victory, Steve.
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2: Rockaholics, we are celebrating our 55th birthday this year, so we have to have a big party in honor of that. 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

0: yesterday, we ended up chatting about Aerosmith's Sweet Emotion for a moment, and someone texted in saying, can you believe that song is 51 years old? And we honestly didn't even believe them. We had to Google it for ourselves. We're like, no way. 51?
1: That just messes with me. That song's been around for that long.
0: Came out in 1975.
1: I think part of why I didn't realize it was that old is because they made a music video for it with like the whole phone sex operator music video, but that video did not come out 50 years ago. That video came out probably like in the, I gotta imagine the 90s, so maybe it was like part of like a greatest hits thing.
0: Something like that.
1: Because to me, that song does not feel that old because I associate it with the Sweet music video as well.
0: It was pretty sweet.
1: But of course, that sends me down that rabbit hole of like, what other songs are 50 years old?
0: Oh,
1: and I thought it'd be kind of fun to like listen to them and then determine whether or not you feel like it's standing the test of time. Because I think that Aerosmith song, recording quality, the song itself, it still holds up.
0: The Sugar Packet.
1: The Sugar Packet, which is it's funny you say that because that is the dumb fun fact about that song is that the maraca sound, the shaker sound was, they didn't have a shaker in the studio, so they grabbed like a Sweet and Low Sugar Packet and mic'd it up and just jacked up the volume, and that's that sound.
0: And it worked.
1: So I grabbed a few songs, and actually I did try and find some fun facts about these songs too, just like the Sugar Packet story.
0: All right.
1: All right, let's see if you think this song holds the test of time. It's 50 years old.

0: And yes, I can get down on some Boston harmonies any day of the week.
1: You know what's funny is, never been a fan of Boston, but I can rock with this song.
0: Hell yeah.
1: Like, when it kicks into the chorus, it's pretty awesome. You want a fun fact about the song, or at least about Tom Scholz from Boston?
0: I thought you'd never ask, Steve. Yes.
1: He recorded the debut album in his basement while he was working full-time at Polaroid.
0: Wow.
1: Polaroid's kind of making a comeback, but I...
0: That's pretty cool.
1: Yeah, I thought that was kind of an interesting little fact about the band.
0: I love it.
1: All right, so that one holds up, you say.
0: I do say. Absolutely Blitzkrieg Bop upholds.
1: The Ramones?
0: Yes.
1: Dude, my buddies and I, we were having that conversation about, like, what band's logo or t-shirt has been parodied the most by other people.
0: It's got to be this one.
1: I feel like the Ramones are at number one, and anything else is at number two, is a very distant number. Like, well, you got, like, Black Flag. People have parodied that. The Misfits.
0: Yep.
1: A few other ones as well.
0: So great.
1: Metallica, that's also one. So I think it holds up.
0: Yeah.
1: Okay, next one. Again, these are songs that are 50 years old. Of course you're going to say yes to this one.
0: To the Mac, of course.
1: Isn't this like kind of like a song about one, like, a relationship with...
0: Oh, yes.
1: Lindsey Buckingham.
0: Lindsey Buckingham and Stevie Nicks.
1: And they had to keep performing it?
0: Oh, yeah. Over it. So many of their songs had to do with the dysfunction of that relationship in particular.
1: It's like they were No Doubt before No Doubt.
0: They were.
1: Okay, here we got one more.
0: All
1: 50
0: right.
1: Years old. Let's see. Arguably their best record, Destroyer. It's Kiss. Detroit Rock City.
0: This is such a jam.
1: The swagger. Although the subject of the song is kind of heavy.
0: I guess I'm not really a lyrics person, Steve.
1: It's inspired by a story about a teen that was killed in a car crash on the way to a Kiss concert. And that's how, in a roundabout way, they paid tribute to the guy.
0: Well, thanks for bringing the room down, Steve.
1: You're welcome. The Daily Mix
0: Show. 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We are currently raising big bucks for Kicks for Kids. Steve Miggs, I know we have a goal of $20,000, and yes. I believe we got a couple new donations that just came in this morning.
1: We have surpassed the $2,500 mark. We're over $2,600 raised. Thank you, James Glaze, donated $69 joining the Kicks for Kids 69 Club. Also, Michael Garfield, he donated $100 just a few minutes ago. Thank you so much, Michael.
0: And these kids are going to get a brand new pair of sneakers for back to school, and you can be part of it by heading to KISW.com.

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6: And I think about when I was a kid and I had to deal with bullies. All of us had to deal with bullies. Everyone had this one that just never stopped. And it took one of my friends standing up for me. I'll never forget that dude for what he did. And that's what you're doing on a day-to-day basis.
8: For 30 years at Palisade, we've been fighting those bullies wherever they are. And you know what? 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
6: Mm-hmm.
8: Two of my partners were walking down the street just a little while ago, and some woman is being beat up on the street by the guy and shoved into her car. 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This kind of thing is in our blood, doing the right thing, fighting the right fights, taking care of people who need us, making sure the vulnerable don't take advantage of. This is what Palace Law does. It's taking care of people in all parts of our life, because that's who we are and that's what we do. And that's why Palace Law is the firm that it is.
6: And whether you've been injured on the job or off the job, contact my friend Patrick Palace and do so, palacelaw.com.
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13: Tonight we're going to do something that even Jimmy would say is crazy. 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
12: I love Zac Brown.
14: I would go see Zac Brown for a cruise any day of the week.
12: They're saying it was 35,000 fans at the concert, and that makes the giveaway worth more than $40 million.
14: Right.
12: And yes, the largest audience giveaway in live entertainment history. Many, however, have thoughts. So let's go straight to the comments.
14: I love this because I saw this story and I'm like, I bet there are people bitching about this, even though he's just giving away a free cruise. I don't think he genuinely purchased these cruise tickets. It's a promotional thing, but still, you're walking out.

0: cruise tickets.
1: Hell yeah.
0: Of course, some people don't like that. So I figured who better to read it than someone knows a thing or two about maybe being on a boat ride going wrong.
1: A boat? Oh, is it Leonardo DiCaprio?
0: You know it. The star of Titanic. Here's the first comment about Zac Brown giving out cruise tickets.
2: Which is worse, listening to Zac Brown music or going on a cruise? I wouldn't wish either on my worst enemy.
0: Well, I've never been on a cruise, and I've always wanted to go on a cruise.
1: I've never been on a cruise, and I've always wanted to go on a cruise. I would listen to Zac Brown's music for a cruise.
0: Well, yeah, I would definitely do it for that, but I don't really want to listen to Zac Brown's music.
1: Have you ever heard his cover of War Pigs?
0: No.
1: It's dope.
0: Well, I mean, I would hope it's a great song, so unless he really messed it up, it should be fine.
1: Give it a listen, Steve.
0: A little twangy?
1: A little slight twang.
0: Okay, I'll check it out.
2: Instead of bribing people to like you, try just playing better music.
0: Oh.
1: That being said, Zac Brown Band is, I feel like they're kind of a good, they're in like that world between rock and country. You know what I mean?
0: Is it like Chris Stapleton adjacent?
1: I would say, yeah, I'd kind of put it in that same category.
0: I found a song. It's called Chicken Fried. It's his most popular song. And it's got 178 million views on YouTube.
1: I know this song.

0: I don't know what you're talking about. That is like so 1,000% country. I don't hate it, but there's no bridge to
1: that's
0: rock music.
1: That's only one
0: there.
1: Song.
2: And a radio world.
0: Well, I don't have time to listen to the entire discography of Zach Brown and his band. Let's check out our next message.
3: I wouldn't go on a Margaritaville cruise if it were free, and they paid me to go.
0: Apparently, it's the Margarita cruise because he's buddies with Jimmy Buffett. He's done a song with Jimmy, so that's where the connection is.
1: I think it sounds fantastic.
0: I'm still in.
3: Unnecessary travel is a major contributor to factors which are causing global warming. Cruise ships are some of the biggest polluters and wasters of energy and resources on the planet.
0: You know what I love? As that comment's going on, I started rolling my eyes, and my eyes ended up on Taryn Daly's face as you were rolling your eyes as well.
1: Like, we just can't have fun anymore. We can't have fun.
0: We can't go on cruises
1: now?
0: No,
1: we can't.
0: All right, fine. I guess.
3: Oh, please. The casinos give away thousands of these each week. They are not really free cruises. The cruise line sponsors these and provides them. The goal is to upsell, collect fees, and upgraded booze and food packages. I'm sure Zach paid zero. In fact, he was probably given money to give them away.
0: I mean, 1,000%, I bet he was paid nothing. I mean, I doubt he paid anything out of it. I bet he's making money from it. It's a full sponsor thing. It still doesn't take away from the fact that people are getting a free cruise.
1: I would love to get a free cruise, and I would happily pay for the upgrades. Not going to complain about it.
0: And I don't care if I'm at a casino, and they're like, here's something free. I'm like, hell yeah. I'm not going to question how free is it.
1: No.
3: Hilarious. The Jimmy Buffett cruise is one of the worst rated cruises. It's like saying you're going to buy a lady a nice dinner and taking her to Steak and Shake. Hilarious.
1: Do not talk crap about Steak and Shake.
0: I want to see how bad this cruise is. Now I want to go on the cruise.
1: We need to go for research.
0: I'm in.
3: I met my wife on a cruise, and I have regretted it ever since.
0: Okay. That's a you problem. That's not Zach Brown's problem.
1: Yeah, don't take the fun away for the rest of us.
3: I wouldn't go on any cruise ship, free or otherwise. I don't need food poisoning or some kind of virus.
0: Well, I mean, you could get syphilis anywhere, sir.
1: You know what, like, is the worst virus ever is just negative energy, and there's a lot of it in
0: this. It's insane, though, how many people are just crapping all over this. Again, these are comments about people all upset because Zach Brown gave out free cruises to everybody that was in attendance at his concert at Fenway Park.
3: Zach Brown Band doesn't have $40 million to give away, so something is wrong here. His total net worth is estimated between 50 and 80 million. Margaritaville is the presenter of the Zach Brown Band Tour, so this is a publicity thing.
0: I love how people become like investigative journalists on this. Like, they figured it out.
1: I'm just kind of jealous that these people have that much free time on their hands.
0: Well, so do you want to hear the Zach Brown, Jimmy Buffett song? I found it.
1: Yes.
0: It's called Knee Deep, and this is why I think this is why all this is happening.

0: I can't do that.
1: I'm ready for a vacation.
0: I'm
1: knee deep in the water somewhere, Steve.
0: I'm ready for our last comment about this. Are you ready?
1: I'm ready.
2: I think it's comical that a man gives away a free cruise and people still complain or have negative comments.
0: Thank you.
1: The voice of reason.
0: Welcome to the internet.
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1: An entire movie theater emptied out due to one man's extreme flatulence. Steve Miggs, you should be ashamed of yourself.
0: I just wanted to see a movie.
1: We're going to tell you what's trending after Bush.

We know that many of you are just beginning the day. You're trying to keep up on what's happening out there in the world of pop culture, and there's a ton going down. So we're going to tell you what's trending. What's trending on the Daily Mix Show? What's trending? Let's go. Let's go. Mario Lopez is making headlines after posting this AI-generated video of his niece at a Dodgers game

0: they're sitting next to each other, and in the video, his niece is eating two hot dogs at once.
1: I don't understand. Did you see this video?
0: I did see the video.
1: I don't know what's going on.
0: It's weird. It's very weird. And then there's like suggestive, you know, mustard rubbing on her face. He did take the video down, but of course the internet never forgets. So we found it.
2: I can't take her anywhere. Oh my God, look at you.
3: I'm so good.
2: You're a mess, the mustard.
1: And she's like smearing it on her face. I just want to know what his AI prompt was. Like, what was that? What happened there? Like, he's like, let's get a picture. You know what we should have is these two hot dogs being shoved in your mouth, and then you just smear a bunch of mustard on your face.
0: And then let's say hypothetically, he gets the video back and then decides, yes, this should be posted. That's the even weirder part.
1: The whole thing is just strange.
0: Yeah, she's all of 19 years old too, so.
1: And you said that's his niece.
0: His niece.
1: Oh, Uncle Mario. Doing the silliest things.
0: God, not again.
1: Not again. Yeah, I want to know what didn't make the cut.
0: Oh.
1: Like, what did you make that made you go, yeah, I can't send
0: too
1: that
0: far.
1: One? And what, and I have so many questions about this. This is such a stupid video. I shouldn't have any questions. But like, at what point did he decide, I need to pull this video down? Like, he posted it. He probably thought it was awesome. Somebody must have hit him up and said, like his PR person, maybe a significant other, maybe her parents. Somebody must have been like, yo, that's weird.
0: It's very weird.
1: It's so crazy. All right, also weird, Spider-Man, Brand New Day. Now, that part's not weird. It just broke a new record for the biggest domestic box office opening ever with $360 million. Avengers Endgame held the record before with $357 million. So it's doing pretty good. A lot of people are going to it. But at a screening for this movie in Colombia, the entire theater had to be escorted out, including a poor guy who was wearing a Spider-Man costume. They evacuated. I don't know if you saw the pictures of it. The guy in the Spider-Man costume just looked so dejected. They kicked everybody out of the theater because, well, somebody in the audience had an extreme flatulence attack.
0: Yep. When were you in Colombia?
1: Just this past weekend. I was there for a Spider-Man showing. It was crazy. Yeah, apparently the gas was so bad that they were like, yeah, everyone needs to get out of the theater. People were not happy. It was during the end credits, which, you know, With these Marvel films, a lot of times they put, like, I don't know if Easter egg is the right term to use when someone's gaseous, but if you know what I mean, sometimes at the end of the credits, there's like an extra part of the film.
0: For
1: that
0: sure.
1: Some people, most people that like these films, love waiting till the end to find out what the little hint's going to be for the next film.
0: Yuck.
1: Yeah. Again, so many questions. I really shouldn't have any, but like, what the hell did this guy eat beforehand?
0: I don't want to know.
1: I do.
0: The 10th annual Dog Surfing Championship was in Pacifica, California. Thousands of people showed up.
1: Wait, there's been 10 of these? This is the first time I've ever heard of it.
0: All shapes and sizes of dogs were present. Even with a high surf warning, no issues occurred, and the canine champions were crowned in each size category.
4: We are in Pacifica, California at Lindemar Beach, and we are at the World Dog Surf Championship. There's a whole bunch of dogs around the world. Judging goes based on fashion, how long the dog has been on the wave, any tricks that the dog does.
1: How much weed was smoked when they decided that this was going to be a competition?
0: Yeah, man, let's get our dogs together.
4: How many waves the dog has caught.
5: I took him to the beach. I took my surfboard. I'm like, I'll do a couple of little photos. He doesn't get off. And then I walk over to the beach and I put him on a wave and he surfed it.
6: You know, it's fun. Everybody's having a good time. The dogs are having a good time.
0: Which of your dogs do you think would be the better surfer, Steve?
1: Oh, neither. They'd be drowning. Both of them are just way too active. You know, maybe DJ. I think DJ could kind of chill a little bit. Lucy's just... She's just like full of energy. I do love watching videos of dogs skateboarding.
0: Yes. I mean, if they can skateboard, they can probably surf, right?
1: Yeah, I've never seen. I'm going to have to make a point to watch. I'll be sure to be there for the 11th annual.
0: Of course.
1: How much money do they win, do you think?
0: I don't know. And do they have to spend it all on the dog? Because I'd be upset if, like, the human just spent it all on themselves.
1: Okay. Give up.
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0: Do you think that you can take down Steve Miggs with a friendly game of trivia? Right now, he has 211 wins, 128 losses, and 58 ties this year. 206-803-ROCK is the number to call if you believe you can beat Miggs at 850.

0: In case you were practicing your own dirty German accent during the last men's room performance, here's what you missed.
1: So I'm in the recovery room, and my doctor, Dr. Barron, she's explaining to me that that I had to do the thing with the dead guy in my head, right? Yeah. And I'm like, all right. And she said, well, you know, like, I said, well, was it really that week? Was my septum that week where you had to, you know, do this? She's like, well, you know, they shaved a lot the first time, but not too much. But I could tell that you had some late night recreational activities going on, which loaded up a lot of that area. Yeah. And I was like, wait a minute.
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2: 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Let's

0: ready to beat Migs. I know Nathan from Lacey is. Nathan, are you there?
1: I am here. Good morning.
0: Good morning to you, Steve Migs. Goodbye yes. to you.
2: See ya.
0: For those who are playing along, Nathan will have 60 seconds to answer 10 questions. You can pass all you want, but you will only get 3 guesses per question. Are you ready, Nathan?
1: Let's do it.
0: What does LOL mean?
1: Laugh out loud.
0: Yes. What boxed food is known as the San Francisco treat?
1: Rice-a-roni.
0: Yes. Pamlico Sound is located on the shores of what East Coast state?
1: Maine.
0: No.
1: New Hampshire.
0: No.
1: South Dakota or South Carolina.
0: No. Who produced and directed Gran Torino?
1: Clint Eastwood.
0: Correct. What mythical creature has the upper body of a human and the lower body and legs of a horse?
1: A centaur.
0: Yes. What is the nickname for the Cleveland Browns bleacher section?
1: Pass.
0: What is the name of Chicago's main international airport?
1: Pass.
0: What network has aired Shark Week since 1988?
1: The History Channel.
0: No.
1: Discovery Channel.
0: Yes. How many Academy Awards has Leonardo DiCaprio won?
1: One.
0: Yes. Which Beatle narrated Thomas the Tank Engine?
1: George Harrison.
0: No.
1: Paul McCartney.
0: No.
1: Ringo Starr.
0: Yes. 1, 2, 3, 4, 5, 6, 7. Correct, Nathan. Very nicely done.
1: All right.
0: Yeah. Here comes Steve Biggs. Welcome back.
2: It's good to be back.
0: Are you ready?
3: Yeah, baby. Yeah.
0: What does LOL mean?
2: Laugh out loud.
0: Yes. What boxed food is known as the San Francisco treat?
2: Rice-a-roni.
0: You know it. Pamlico Sound is located off the shores of what East Coast state?
2: Florida?
0: No.
2: New York?
0: No.
2: New Jersey?
0: No. Damn. Who produced and directed Gran Torino?
2: That would be Clint Eastwood.
0: Correct. What mythical creature has the upper body of a human and the lower body and legs of a horse?
2: Not like a manator?
0: No.
2: Centaur?
0: Yeah, there you go. What is the nickname for the Cleveland Browns bleacher section?
2: The Dog Pound.
3: Yeah.
2: With a W.
0: What is the name of Chicago's main international airport?
2: O'Hare.
0: Yes. What network has aired Shark Week since 1988?
2: Discovery?
0: Yes. How many Academy Awards has Leonardo DiCaprio won?
2: 11.
0: No.
2: 6.
0: No.
2: 1.
0: Yes. Which Beatle narrated Thomas the Tank Engine?
2: Ringo Starr.
0: Yes. And with that, Steve Migs, you scored 9 out of 10, and that is a win. 9-7. Sorry, Nathan.
1: Good job, Migs.
2: Thank you, my friend.
4: It's a celebration. Celebrate good times. Come on.
0: The only one that you did not get correct. Pamlico Sound is located on the shores of North Carolina.
2: I don't even know what the hell you were talking about.
0: It's probably a very lovely place.
2: I bet it's beautiful.
0: Well, congratulations on a beautiful victory, Steve.
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0: We would love to have you call in if you are from the boomer generation. 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
1: There is a story going viral right now about the boomer generation and their top issues with grocery stores. So we solicited for our boomer listeners to call in and see if they agree with any of these things that you found, Steve. And we're going to find out also if we are becoming boomers ourselves.
2: Maybe we're boomer adjacent.
1: Yes. So let's kick it off with David in Snohomish. David, what year were you born?
3: 1963.
2: All right, David. So this is the number one issue that boomers have with grocery stores. Let's see if you agree. Self-checkout.
3: No, actually, I disagree with that.
2: So I don't have
3: an issue with self-checkout at all.
2: See, I'm a big fan of self-checkout. I'm always a little worried that, like, you know, I'm putting too many things through the self-checkout.
1: Are you
2: going
1: to be judged harshly?
2: Yeah, like my wife is even like, maybe we should go actually in a line. I'm like, no, we got this. And then it's like 3 hours later.
1: Oh,
2: and
1: boy.
2: I'm still scanning stuff. Okay, so what about you?
1: I love a self-checkout. I did it yesterday.
2: All right, so none of us are boomers on that one.
1: Let's check in with Joe Dredd in downtown Seattle. Joe Dredd, what year were you born?
4: I was born in 1961, which makes me a part of the what they call the Jones generation.
1: Yes.
4: I found out it's kind of boomer adjacent.
1: There's like the first wave and then the second wave.
2: I didn't
1: so
2: even
1: you're
2: know
1: part
2: that.
1: Of that second wave.
2: Yeah, I didn't even know that.
1: That's the youthful boomers.
2: I was gonna say, is that the hipper boomers? I feel like
4: damn
2: Joe.
4: Damn right, we're the hipper boomers.
2: I was gonna say, I always viewed Joe as a Gen Xer.
1: Oh, for sure.
2: All right,
4: no,
2: Joe.
4: No, I just refuse to grow up.
2: You and me both. All right, how do you feel about this? Boomer issues at the grocery store. Digital coupons.
4: Oh, geez. You know what? I don't have a problem with it because everything's done on the cell phone now.
2: Yep.
4: And that way I don't have to look at coupons and pull the mailer out and go through that. And I have no problem with them. And I'll tell you, self-checkout, that's the way to go, because you can sneak some stuff past it if you're quick.
1: Joe!
2: Joe, you thief. What is wrong with you?
5: Okay, boomer.
2: All right, dumb question, quick aside. How do you pronounce it? Are you a coupon or a coupon?
1: Coupons.
2: So, coup.
1: Coup. Do you say coupons?
2: I say coupons. Am I saying it weird?
1: I don't know. Okay, I'm not going to judge you.
2: For once.
1: 206-803-ROCK, Mike from Renton. You are a boomer. What year were you born?
6: 1960.
2: Okay, one of the big issues that boomers have at grocery stores. Honestly, I might be leaning on the boomer side on this one. Neglected shopping carts.
6: Oh, the ones with the flat wheels that just make a noise going down the aisle.
2: Have you ever, big problem. Have you ever like brought the shopping cart? Like I've been shopping and then the wheel was annoying me so much. And even though I was already like maybe I had like 5 or 6 things in my shopping cart, and I just went back and got a new shopping cart. I was like, I can't do this anymore.
6: Yes, I've done that, and I've also picked the noisiest one and ran it back and forth in front of employees to see if they say anything.
1: Somebody help me.
5: Okay, boomer.
1: All right, let's check in with Randy in Tukwila. Randy, what year were you born?
7: 1955.
2: All right, Randy. A lot of boomers have issues with the lack of grocery baggers. How do you feel about that?
7: I really don't have a problem with the lack of grocery baggers. I do most of my bagging anyway. A lot of times, like, put your eggs at the bottom of the bag.
2: Come yeah. On.
1: Yeah, that's a rookie mistake. You don't put the eggs at the bottom of the bag.
2: That's funny, though, because according to this, older folks complain about having to bring their own bags and do their own bagging. They consider that to be labor.
5: Okay, boomer.
1: Old man Kenny in Gig Harbor, what year were you born?
8: I'm also a 1960 boomtown rat. Hey, Migs, help me real quick. Who sang that song, I Don't Like Mondays?
2: I Don't Like Mondays. Is that the Bangles?
8: The Boomtown Rats, but who was that singer?
2: Johnny Boomtown.
8: I'm sorry. I sidestrayed.
2: No. Now I feel like I'm being judged for my lack of knowledge of the Boomtown Rats.
8: No, because I just said I was a Boomtown Rat, and he ended up stealing In Excess's singer, and In Excess singer hung himself over that issue. Yeah, so whoever sung I Don't Like Mondays by the Boomtown Rats,
2: who's the singer?
8: He did the AIDS thing. I can't think of it. That's what I was asking.
2: Bob Geldof?
8: Thank you.
1: Whoa.
8: Thank you.
1: Look at the big brain on Migsy.
2: Is it big? Why do I even remember that? And why was that hint the reason why I was able to figure it out? I remember that benefit show that you're talking about.
8: Right. Yeah. Yeah. But yeah, it just reminded me I'm a Boomtown rat because. And it just reminded me of all that. I'm sorry I sidetracked.
2: That's all right. All right. It's a very boomer thing for you to do, old man Kenny.
8: Hey, you know, I'm booming right here, booming along.
2: All right. This is we're talking about the boomer issues that they have with grocery stores, and one of them is understaffing. How do you feel about that?
8: Yeah, you can't get good help when you need it anywhere these days, can you?
2: Yeah, see, grandparents don't want to deal with longer checkout lines, slower service, and fewer opportunities for personal interaction.
1: Well, you know, I have major grocery store anxiety. It's like the worst. And I went into the QFC in Stanwood the other day, and I walked in and saw how long the lines were for self-check and for the regular checkout, and okay. I said, not today. And so I walked out.
2: You actually left because the lines were long?
1: I only needed to get one thing. And I was like, it's not happening here. I'm not doing it today.
2: I suggest you never go to Hobby Lobby. The moment you walk into Hobby Lobby, it doesn't matter what time of day. I always think, okay, it's going to be kind of quiet. The parking lot doesn't seem all that busy. It's always like 15 people in line.
1: Oh, that will make me turn around and leave immediately.
2: And I can't shame them like they don't have enough people staffed because there's like six cashiers. I'm like, how are so many people in this store right now? And what the hell are you buying?
1: Oh, everything, apparently.
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1: Do you think that you could name a song if you only heard 1 second of the chorus? 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Call 206-803-ROCK if you would like to play Hook or Shook at 920.

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21: 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Jeez. Say good morning to our contestant. It is Mark in Tacoma. What's shaking, Mark?
22: What's up, guys?
23: What up, Mark?
21: All right, we're going to spin this wheel to find out if you're teamed up with Steve Miggs or myself.
23: All right, the wheel's spinning. Who's it going to land on, Taryn? Who do you think?
21: You.
23: You think it's going to land on me?
21: I kind of like Mark and Miggs.
23: Ask and you shall receive. It's Mark and Miggs.
21: All right, Mark.
22: Mark this, and Miggs.
21: Yeah, this is your clip.
24: You got your gummer, agent. Now you got your gummer.
22: Play that again, please.
23: Yep.
24: You got your gummer, agent. Now you got your gummer.
22: Oh, gosh.
23: Let me know if you need some help.
22: I definitely need help. I mean, I definitely need help on this one.
23: Okay. The sure. Artist is one of the bands that you're trying to win tickets to see. It's the one with a bunch of numbers.
22: Oh, 311.
23: Okay, we got that one. All right, let's listen to the song one more time. Maybe now that you have that in your head, you might be able to figure it out.
24: You got your gummer, agent, you got your gummer.
23: Okay, first word. First word, like if you were inviting somebody to your house, you'd be like, hey, blank over.
22: Come.
23: Okay. And when someone is not in it... when it's not an imitation, it's an...
22: invite?
23: Okay, that's not a good hint from you, from me. Let's see. You know, like when someone is like a...
21: Can I take a stab at it?
23: You know what? Why not?
21: All right. Please. So Mark, when someone...
23: We got cum.
21: When someone covers a song, a lot of times people will be like, oh, I like the blank better.
22: The original?
23: Okay. Now put those two words together.
22: Cum original?
23: Yeah. You got to cum original. Mark, I was very nervous you were going to say original cum. I was like, that's not the song.
22: Oh, my gosh. I needed all the help.
23: You know what? I did, too. That was a tough one.
21: Oh, man. But you know what? We got through it. And kinda. Now, Steve Miggs, this is your clip.
23: I love this song. One of my favorites by Incubus, Pardon Me. We did it, Mark. We won you the tickets.
21: You're going to 311 and Dirty Heads, Mark.
22: Sweet. Thanks for the help. I would never got it.
21: You know what? That's what we're here for. The game with no integrity.
23: I do love cum original. The Daily
21: Mix Show. If we have talked about something this morning that you'd like to chat with us about, we invite you to call now. 206-803-ROCK is our number, and we will check in with the Rockaholics after Lenny Kravitz.

0: Throughout the show this morning, we have received texts and calls from you that we've not had a chance to chat with you about. But right now, we are checking in with the Rockaholics, brought to you by the Sunset Auto Family in Sumner and Auburn. So right now, you can call up to chime in on anything from the show today, or if you just have something on your mind that you would like to discuss with us. And our number is 206-803-ROCK. We were just talking about boomers and the things that drive them a little bit crazy at grocery stores. And Matt from Covington would like to weigh in. Matt, let's say, Matt. you're boomer adjacent. So what year were you born?
1: 70, sorry, taking a bite of sandwich. 71.
0: 1971.
1: 71. So checkout line has the, you know, at the end, how many bags would you like to purchase? Well, I would like to purchase zero. So I push zero while I take four or five.
0: You're going to put these grocery stores out of business, Matt.
1: It's their fault. It's not mine. They want to use less people, which I understand. That's fine.
2: Yeah,
1: it works better for stocking and all that. But
2: you're making it awkward for the poor cashier. That's not their fault. In the perfect world, they would want things to just be whatever.
1: Yeah, I got a cross-eyed look one day. The lady, like, she looked at me and said, it asked me how many I would like to purchase, and I said zero. And she's like, the fair. That's fair.
2: She's like, I don't get paid enough to argue with this guy.
0: You know what my thing that I do at the self-check is? I say no bags because I'm really actually going to take no bags, and I just try to, like, wrangle it all out to the car. Because I'm always trying to not waste a bag. I always feel if I don't need it, why take it?
2: Oh, I'm a bag enthusiast.
0: Oh, see,
2: I'll get multiple bags, especially if I'm not with my wife. My wife always gives me a hard time. She's like, how many bags do you need? I'm like, as many as I can get. They're only 8 cents.
0: I love that you're, like seeing these bags as a steal. Only 8 cents. They're practically giving them away.
2: It's funny when we try to, like, we're going to Cleveland, and I usually go to a grocery store, and like anywhere, like even when we went to like other places, my wife and I, it's so weird now going to places, which is everywhere but Washington, I think, where they don't charge you for bags. So like you're doing the checkout, and I'm like, where's the thing saying how many bags am I gonna buy? Like, I'm very confused by this. And then my wife's like, oh no, it's not Washington. We don't need to purchase
0: a
2: single bag.
0: They're just free.
2: They're just handing them out like nothing.
0: 206-803-ROCK. We are checking in,
2: boomer,
0: with the Rockaholics. And Sue from Tacoma has a bit of a challenge in mind for our fellow listeners. 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
2: All right.
0: Should we give the rest of our listeners until 10 o'clock this morning? 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
2: Birthday.
0: 73.
2: So, Craig, hold on a second.
0: Do they have Craig?
2: Do we have it? I don't think we have National Treasure, but we do have Craig. It's your

0: definitely a boomer.
1: Not that my opinion matters, and like whether I like or dislike somebody matters, but I have to say with the utmost honesty, whenever I see your dad, I get so fired up. I love talking to your dad. Your dad is the best.
0: He's a pretty cool dude.
1: He's a great guy.
0: I'm very lucky to have him as a dad. I mean, he's everyone's national treasure, but he's my dad.
1: That's right. So what kind of cake are you getting him?
0: Gosh, that's a good question.
1: What is he like?
0: So usually I have a cousin who's like the best baker ever. So I'm assuming that my cousin Kaylee is probably making something incredible from scratch for tonight. We're having a big party at the family beach cabin.
1: Hell yeah.
0: Yeah. Well,
1: tell him happy birthday. He's the best.
0: He is.
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1: If you do have plans, cancel them.
0: That's right, and get some tickets for the Rainiers game. We're going to be there for the 1:35 first pitch, and they're going to take down the Reno Aces that afternoon. Head to the events.

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5: So I own a 1939 Chevy pickup. Nice. And the story behind it is it was my ex-mother-in-law's, and she promised it to her son.
4: Okay.
5: He never really wanted it, so he, air quotes, gifted it to me one year for Christmas in front of all of our family. And then 2 years later, when I couldn't get the title, he was like, I can't give you the title because it has to stay in the family. So 2 years after that, they were going to sell it. And I was like, fine, I'll buy it. But I bought it and I have been restoring it for the last several years. And now it's my summer daily driver.
4: So that is awesome. But Rose, how much did you spend on it?
5: $10,000.
4: $10,000 out of spite, huh? I love it. Nice. Worth every penny. Do you have a car that you look back on for whatever reason?
3: Well, not for like an exciting reason, no, but I had
4: even
3: this,
4: better.
3: I had this 91 Nissan Sentra. The struts were shot, so you would like bounce as you were driving, and especially if you had
4: like hydraulics, right?
3: Exactly. If you had people in the back, their heads were like almost hitting the ceiling, and I had leopard print accessories inside of it. So I had a leopard print steering wheel cover, leopard print dice hanging. I'm saving the best for last because I know you guys are going to love this. I had on the bumper, and I love the Beatles bumper sticker.
4: Oh.
3: It was so sick.
4: I would love to get that station wagon again. It was like a Chevy Malibu classic 1981 powder blue. The thing was a freaking tank.
3: And then imagine when your daughter is like 15 years old, she gets her learner's permit, and then you're like, this car could be yours.
4: That's the goal.
6: Everybody is getting a game ball, okay? Hey! Everybody.
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4: Okay.
3: And we're going to tell you what it is during the Daily Mix download next.

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2: Ryan Castle is in the house, and I have a question for you two bald men, Steve and Ryan.
3: Okay.
2: Do you guys, so when you shave your head, do you use one of those like cool little ones that like cups around your head?
3: Like the pit bull one?
2: Yeah. Or
3: like something bird one. I've used those before, but now I just use the razor. It's quicker and easier.
4: I got free clippers from Manscaped years ago when they were advertising, and I'm using the same Manscaped clippers that I've had forever.
3: I love
5: them. They work
3: clippers.
5: Great.
3: I make my wife shaves my back with Manscaped clippers.
2: Does she?
3: Yeah, it's very romantic.
2: Does it bring you guys closer together every time?
3: It does something. Hey, the DMD is brought to you by Palace Law. Castle, are you a big Diners, Drive-In, and Dives kind of guy?
4: You know, not yet. Yes, sure.
3: Kinda.
4: Yeah.
3: Okay.
4: Yeah. I mean, well, I like going to the restaurants that he's been to in Seattle for sure.
3: Dude, I'm like when we're going to Cleveland, I'm gonna try and find like what Cleveland restaurants were featured on any TV show on the Food Network. Well, Guy Fieri was in town. He was over in town in the weekend. It was in Ballard, also in Fremont. First time in 8 years since he's been around, so be on the lookout in future episodes of Diners or Triple D, Diners, Drive-In, and Dives. I'm sure we're going to see some Seattle episodes.
4: I'm going to bring it up because I don't know the guy's name, so I probably shouldn't, but there is a famous chef from the Food Network that's from Cleveland, and I cannot remember his name, but he's one of my favorite. Also a bald man, but...
2: Ah!
3: So when we go to Cleveland,
5: we gotta go to his restaurant.
3: Hey, can you guys steer us in the right direction? We're looking for a bald chef.
2: We're looking for the guy who manscapes.
4: Yeah.
2: Dairy Queen is getting an early start on fall with the new caramel apple cheesecake blizzard.
4: Okay.
2: They will also be bringing back the pumpkin pie blizzard, and they're adding a brown sugar cookie dough blizzard beginning August 31st and through August 30th. DQ Rewards members can buy one blizzard and get a second one for 99 cents through the app, and that's once a day you can do that.
3: Kudos to them for not doing pumpkin spice. I know you got pumpkin pie, but I just, when you said they had a new flavor, I'm like, it's going to be freaking pumpkin spice probably.
2: Honestly, of those three though, caramel apple cheesecake, pumpkin pie blizzard, or brown sugar cookie dough, I think brown sugar cookie dough is the one I'd go with.
3: Yes.
4: Can you do a combo of all three?
3: Just pour it all in there?
4: A fall flavor explosion in your mouth.
3: Get one of those big gulp cups from like 7-Eleven or wherever.
2: If I worked at Dairy Queen, I'd be doing experiments all the time.
4: Oh, dude, when I worked at McDonald's, I had my own menu.
2: The Ryan Castle secret menu?
3: The McCastle?
5: Yeah.
3: Was it a burger? Was it everything?
4: You ever had a McChicken with sweet and sour sauce on it? I have.
2: Oh.
3: That does sound pretty delicious.
5: Why are we doing that?
4: We can.
3: All right, let's go right now. Hey, the Mariners are back at home tonight taking on the Detroit Tigers. Oh, hopefully we get some wins, get out of third place. We do have a new player that's going to be joining the team. They did make a nice trade with the Orioles to get Taylor Ward. Supposedly a pretty good bat. He hasn't been playing as great as maybe people would hope, but maybe a change of atmosphere, change of place, space. I don't know. What the hell? Anything's better than what we've been dealing with the Mariners.
2: My husband's going to the game tomorrow night, and it's Grateful Dead night.
3: So
2: and
3: what does that mean?
2: That means that
3: everybody's
2: if you buy the special Grateful Dead night
3: Mariners
2: ticket,
3: game.
2: You go to like whatever section, and you get to pick up a little piece of merch, and it's this cool, like kind of gray and black tie-dye shirt, and it's got the Dancing Bears on the front, and then the Steely with the Mariners logo on the back. And so I had Brad get two tickets so that he can get me a sweatshirt, too.
5: That ain't wildfire smoke, brother.
3: Jeez, man.
2: There's a 39-year-old Minnesota man who was arrested after police say he placed a homemade spike strip made of about 43-inch screws in front of his yard to keep the neighborhood kids from riding their bikes across his lawn on the way to this nearby park.
3: He truly is the get-off-my-lawn guy.
2: He really is.
3: He probably does actually yell at clouds.
2: He did admit that he installed the device just to scare the kids. He didn't want to hurt anybody, but police disagreed with that. They ended up arresting him, and he is now facing a misdemeanor charge that could carry up to 180 days in jail or a $1,000 fine.
5: Now I want to go ride my bike across this lawn.
3: Everybody should do that while he's behind bars.
5: What
3: and
5: a
3: just like
5: jerk.
3: And grab his ring cam and make sure he has to watch it nonstop. Speaking of all the wildfires and all the crazy stuff that's been going on over in Spokane, a 37-year-old man from Spokane has been arrested. First-degree arson charges. This guy is just an... I can't even say what I'd think about this person, but he's the reason, allegedly the reason why the Old Trails fire happened. And that's the one that has destroyed more than 700 structures. Tens of thousands of people had to be evacuated because of this. He's being held on $1 million bail, and when they arrested him, apparently he had matches and a butane lighter in his possession.
2: Absolutely terrible. And now the Department of Ecology, they've issued an air quality alert through Wednesday evening for a lot of Western Washington. The wildfire smoke from Eastern Washington and Canada continues to roll in. I mean, you can see it from outside our windows right here. It's bad.
3: Hazy.
2: Air quality is supposed to get worse today and tomorrow. So if you have heart or lung issues, or if you're older, pregnant, or you've got young kids, it is a good idea to limit the time you're spending outdoors. And everyone is encouraged to just seal up those windows and use an air purifier if possible.
3: Word. And stay away from those Grateful Dead fans.
2: Yeah, for sure. That's not going to be
5: especially
2: helpful.
5: If you don't like the smoke.
3: Also, real quick, Seahawks fans, tonight's the night. Hard Knocks on HBO and HBO Max.
2: Let's go.
3: 9 o'clock, you can watch that. So we'll get to see some fun clips already showing up of just Mike McDonald just being Mike McDonald. And I just love him even more after just seeing these clips. So I'm excited to watch the first episode of Hard Knocks tonight with the Seattle Seahawks. As far as weather, we're in a high of 81 degrees. It's going to be a nice clear day today. At least we hope. That is the DMD brought to you by Snoqualmie Casino and Hotel. And that's what's up.
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0: 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So greasy. 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

Tony Iommi from Black Sabbath has new music, his first solo album in 21 years. The new song is out now, the new album, October 25th, just in time for Halloween.

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0: All right, next text message. Stoked to see you guys on the field with Steve Willits. We're lucky to have Steve as our MC for the Aqua Sox.
1: Dude, Steve is the man.
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0: Wow. First she makes fun of my drumming. Then she says I'm not even that cool. I mean, Steve is really cool.
1: He's really, really cool.
0: What's your deal, man? I gotta hate on me all the time. You know what? You're a bully.
1: I am not. Yeah.
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4: 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Every song title starts with the same letter the song title before it ended with. 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It's brought to you by Palace Law. Starting today with this one from Craig in Woodinville. 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
8: Just a couple months, less than a couple months, till Metallica kicks off their residency at the Sphere in Vegas on October 1st. 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

0: Is there a new hobby that you're hoping to take up at some point? 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
2: Why?
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1: I have several fanny packs. 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
18: Hi, thanks for listening today. Enjoy new Greta Van Fleet while you wait for the men's room. They're here in just a few short moments at 2 and on YouTube at KISW Rock. That's where you find them and subscribe. Okay, I'll see you later. Bye. I'll be in the bar.

0: In case you were practicing your own dirty German accent during the last men's room performance, here's what you missed.
1: We've gone all over the different places with nuts. We just haven't gone to Hawaii just yet.
2: Macadamia
1: nuts that contain
3: them. They're better than I ever give them credit for.
2: Sometimes they're okay. Other times they're not.
1: They have a weird texture when you bite into them.
3: They do.
2: They're always accompanied with chocolate.
3: Maybe that's why I like them.
2: Yeah, I know. That's what I'm saying. Like, they never can just exist on their own.
1: They do, though,
2: they
1: sometimes.
2: They needed something else all the time.
1: I feel like when I crunch into them, I feel like I'm crunching into... I don't know how to explain it, but it's like it's a slow... Like shaving crunch when I get into it.
3: I know what you mean.
1: Like, it's a weird texture that I don't know if I like.
3: It's more like giving in than it is breaking.
1: Yes.
3: And then finally, at some point, it breaks.
1: Right. I don't get it, man. But they contain the most calories and fat and the least amount of protein of any of the common nuts listed here. But before you pick them out of your bag of mixed nuts, macadamia nuts are one of the largest sources of a special kind of monounsaturated fat. Omega-7. This fatty acid has been steadily studied over the past several years for its role in decreasing levels of LDL, which is the bad cholesterol, alleviating the effects of diabetes through increased insulin sensitivity and increasing fat metabolism and controlling weight.
3: Damn.
1: See, they're diabetics. Just eat macadamia nuts. You'll be fine.
3: That's all you got to do.
2: Joel, today is my 55th birthday. Can I get some shotgun gets from Thrill? Yeah, the dirty German telling me about my wife's new massage table and the massage I hope to get tonight. Thanks, guys. That from Roberts.
4: Get!
5: Yeah, first of all, any table can be used as a massage table. However, if you want the proper massage from your wife, have her do it hands-free, just mouth.
2: Got a massage table?
5: Yeah, mouth massage.
2: That'd be a great gift to get to anyone today.
1: Doesn't have a face hole.
2: Yeah, exactly.
5: But the only people going to use it are people to get massages.
6: So you were discharged from home physical therapy last week, and I said, yeah, on Thursday, and then I got in my truck and picked up my horses and went to a horse show with them. And she just shook her head and laughed. I just love horse people.
2: Yeah.
3: Because you guys are all crazy.
2: Like, you never see a guy, like, holding onto a giraffe's neck in Africa.
3: Right.
2: They're even like, no.
3: So, did you fall off the horse or did the horse buck you off?
6: It was kind of a combination. So, I was riding her and she was cantering and she did like a little jump, not a buck, just like a jump. She's a younger horse. My trainer was there too. And she just did a little bit of a jump and I fell forward a little bit. But when I went forward, my spurs got her in the side.
3: Oh.
6: And so then she really jumped and was like, oh. And I was already forward and not sitting how I should have sat because she jumped in the first place. And then I came off and I landed perfectly wrong, and then as soon as I came off, she stopped and looked at me like, I'm so sorry.
3: Are you sure? And that was the look on her face.
2: Or like, ha-ha!
3: I was waiting to do this. If I look at your wall of shame, does it say what the crime is, right? So yeah. I see Miles, he walks out on a tab. I'm like, okay, in theory, he could come up with money and make
2: good.
3: What
2: if I got caught having sex in the bathroom? Wall of shame?
7: So, I mean, don't. First off, our bathrooms are disgusting.
2: Yeah, but that makes it more exciting.
3: Yeah.
7: You're going to get
2: this chick is filthy.
7: Fungal disease on your wing, but you do you. No, so for the most part, it's just the person's name, unless we don't know your name, and then we have the crime. So, like, there's a guy that we call Fence Jumper because he jumped the fence after we kicked him out, which is a bannable offense. So, Fence Jumper's on there. But usually we just try and put the name and then people ask questions about it.
2: How about Stabby McStabberson?
3: I mean, you guys got to come up with nicknames, dude. I mean, seriously.
7: I found his photo so incredibly fast. And then he's on there and the girl that he was with was on there. And the funny thing was, I asked the owner, can I throw this girl out? He said yes. I said, hey, you can't be in here anymore. You need to leave. You're not welcome anymore. It's like, and she's like, wow. I was like, well, you're with the dude that stabbed me. And she goes, that was like 4 weeks ago. And I was like,
2: oh, Jesus. She just gives zero answers.
3: She's all indignant.
7: 5 years ago.
1: You're still talking about that?
7: Stabbed me.
3: God, Nick, you just carry a grudge. It was 4 weeks ago.
1: Is Detroit on that list, Miles?
2: Detroit's number six.
3: The Bills.
2: Bills number four.
1: Still missing number two. Trying to think.
3: Because the Hawks are three, right?
1: Right. Is Atlanta cooking at all?
3: No.
1: No?
3: Never. Not to be in the top ten.
1: Right? Not Carolina. Not New Orleans.
3: Probably not the Buccaneers.
1: Right? I'm trying to think of the rest of the AFC West. You got the Chiefs, you got the Raiders, who are still
2: NFC,
1: hot garbage.
2: AFC, NFC. Left.
1: Two NFC, one AFC. Okay.
2: I'll just give it to you. Number 10, they say the Green Bay Packers.
1: It is the Packers.
3: Maybe.
2: They say the Green Bay Packers are the 10th best team on paper. Number 9 is the Texans, believe it or not. Followed by Broncos, Patriots, Lions, Ravens, Bills, Seahawks, two Philadelphia Eagles.
3: They have
2: the second best team in the league, and they're saying the Rams are number one. So there you go.
1: I guess.
3: Is A.J. Brown still on the...
2: No, they are not friends at all anymore.
3: Well, I know they're not friends. Because I'm just thinking, like, if they don't have a top receiver, look, they got Saquon Barkley, and he's great.
1: Brown's with the Patriots now.
3: Okay.
1: Yep. It should be fine.
3: All right, so you said this flared up again. Is this something you can physically tell, or do you have to go to the doctor and they tell you that it's flared up?
4: No, I was having strokes again.
3: Oh, Jesus,
4: man. That's how they originally found it.
2: Okay.
4: I had had a stroke in the middle of the night and fell out of bed. And I couldn't get up because the whole left side of my body was numb.
3: All right, so with the 2% that's in there flaring up,
4: like a fish on the ground.
3: Are they going to? Can they now cut out that 2% that's still in your brain, or what?
4: No, I'm not. I'm not eligible for any more surgery.
2: Okay.
4: So they maxed me out on radiation, and then they put me on chemo again.
2: What do they believe to be the cause of this? Is this hereditary?
4: I don't know.
2: Okay. All right.
3: Jesus, man.
4: Not a clue.
1: That's a lot, man. That is a lot.
3: So it's like, it's bad. We can't give you another surgery. And I get it, but also, like, guys, look, if this is a one-shot deal, this is just me negotiating, and I'm sure there's a perfectly good reason, but, like, can we go for 100% clearance?
2: Yeah.
3: Like, if you're going to let you do this one time, cut my head open, like, try to get it all if you can.
2: Jesus.
3: You know?
2: The two were performing a risky trick in which the woman shot an arrow from her crossbow at a foam target the man was holding. Now, videos posted online show the routine incorporating trick shots with a weapon fired backward or in complete darkness. Last night, unfortunately, when she shot the crossbow, it caught him in his neck. The good news is she caught him right in the very corner of the neck. There was no blood or nothing. Police said the man was airlifted to a hospital. I love the statement. If anyone witnessed the incident, please contact the New York State Police Bureau of Criminal Investigation. They did this trick in the dark. Okay, first of all.
3: Yeah.
2: Then they turn the lights back on, like, ta-da. But he's got this arrow going through
3: the darkness.
2: This is...
3: Bravo! Bravo! What's wrong with the bone that you had in your nose? Because they're messing with your septum.
2: Well, that bone is going to replace my septum, you see.
3: Oh,
2: so now instead of having this cartilage, I got a...
3: You got a

0: dead person's bone in your face.
1: In my face.
0: Man.
1: Okay, right.
0: All right.
1: So
0: we need to get a Ouija board.
1: At the end of it.
0: Who's the owner of this nose bone?
1: So when they shaved my septum like 10 years ago, they shaved just a little bit on one side to try to straighten it out. So I'm in the recovery room, and my doctor, Dr. Barron, she's explaining to me that that I had to do the thing with the dead guy in my head, right? Yeah. And I'm like, all right. And she said, well, you know, like, I said, well, was it really that week? Was my septum that week where you had to, you know, do this? She's like, well, you know, they shaved a lot the first time, but not too much, but I could tell that you had some late night recreational activities going on, which eroded up a lot of that area. Yeah. And I was like, wait a minute. I was like, I really didn't do that much coke, you know? Like, I mean, we go to Vegas.
0: Apparently you have.
1: Well, no, I didn't.
2: Damn,
1: like, no,
2: man.
1: Like, I'm not throwing.
0: The doctor is telling you,
1: no,
0: I'm calling you out.
1: Dude, I was like, she's like, when's the last time? It's been years, dude. I cut that crap out a long, long time ago.
3: 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Unfortunately, what you're about to hear is real. The members of this radio program are simply not that bright, or what some people would call educated. They are merely stupid. They're not trying to offend anyone on purpose. And all have played doctors on TV. You have been warned, and are cordially invited to join the party.

0: the trippers, the grasshoppers, the hip ones, all gathered in secrecy and flying high as a kite.
1: This is the Men's Room with Miles and Thrill. 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
2: And away we go. Welcome to the 21st Amendment season, episode number 4,570. Along with Steve the Thrill Hill, the Ted Smith, and my cock.
3: Montgomery!
2: 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And today, it is 10 rock artists that have never hit number one. 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
4: Drinkity drive!
2: All right, here we go. Canadian woman is arrested in Florida after cops find 12 fake IDs.
4: Damn.
2: Yeah. Meanwhile, a Wisconsin woman needed something at Cabela's and grabbed his helicopter keys. To England, where a tourist tries to outrun a train. It looks like that brand new bed at IKEA already has a stain. And one Florida man gets scammed the worst way possible. That is all coming on today's very special episode of The Men's Room.
1: And now, here's the question.
4: Hola, bitches. Good day to you and yours. All right. The date, June 19th, 2026. The place, Aviva Stadium in Dublin, Ireland. The situation, Metallica on stage playing Seek and Destroy when guitarist Kirk Hammett slipped on some fabric, fell off the stage and into the crowd. Now, he avoided any serious injury, but I don't care who you are. Falling off stage in front of thousands of people, it's embarrassing. But Kirk joins a long list of other musicians that have fallen off on or through the stage while performing. Madonna, Lady Gaga, Blake Shelton, Harry Styles. Harry Styles has not only fallen off the stage multiple times, he has been hitting the testicles of people throwing Skittles on stage. During one of his, seriously, like three shows in a row during a tour like 2 years ago, people kept throwing Skittles on stage, and for whatever reason, they all tagged him in the beanbag, and dude would drop in the middle of the show because he got hit. I don't know why, but that's just something that happened. But if you were at one of those shows, probably one of the more memorable elements of it. But here's the thing. How about Dave Grohl? You might remember this. 11 years ago in Sweden, he fell off the stage and broke his leg. But because he's Dave Grohl, he finished the show anyway. And that's just the performers. Weird things seem to happen at concerts. For example, videos have gone viral of people passing around a plastic pee bag at Lollapalooza. So basically, it became its own portable toilet. If you had to go, you pee in a bag, and then you pass it to the next person. No matter what your thoughts might be on that, maybe Morgan Wallen could use the same thing at some of his concerts. Case in point, last month at one of his concerts, a man was accused of urinating on the entire family sitting in front of him. This during his show.

0: But it could be worse. At a Devilskin concert in New Zealand, a crowd were left, quote, crying and vomiting after someone pooped in a mosh pit. Because the turd was in the mosh pit, it basically got moshed, which led to a chain reaction of what we'll just call unfortunate circumstances as the stink and the paste, so to speak, spread from person to person. And look, it's not just metal concerts where people are getting in on the brown action. Singer Olivia Rodrigo, right? She's singing, what, her sugar-coated pop stuff. She pointed out during a recent interview, there's an uptick in people wearing diapers at her shows. And they're like, how do you know? She said, I noticed this because I can smell my audience. They don't want to lose their place, so they just poop in their pants and don't leave. She's not saying she hates it. She didn't say she loves it, but she's definitely pointing out that she noticed it. But look, if you've been to a concert, aside from the band or artist that you went to see, you certainly saw something else that's memorable. Half the time, it's people having sex in the lawn, people doing drugs. Mike, you and Tay go on about the super drunk guy at a country show.
1: Oh, yeah.
0: Now, make no mistake. Everybody at a country show is drunk.
1: Yeah.
0: This guy was above and beyond where even every time you guys bring it up, he's the first thing.
1: The second to last guy was still on the stage, and he was already out on the curb bawling his eyes out. Like, this guy didn't make it to the second to last guy. He got that fouled
0: up.
1: That's
0: what I mean. You go to a concert. I hope the concert was great, but when you walk out of there and tell people about it, you say, yeah, the artist was great. Here's the other thing that happened. And that's what today's question is all about. Those weird things that you didn't necessarily expect to see at a show or performance or concert, whether you're in line or at the show itself, in the bathroom, who knows? So today's question, very simply, brought to you by our friends at Advanced Hair Restoration, is what happened at the show?
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1: Hold the tolls, away we go. Welcome to the 21st Amendment season, episode number 4570. What a large and a charge program we have for you today. Guaranteed future repeat. Once again, we will be welcomed in studio by Taryn Daly and Steve Mix from the Daily Mix Morning Show. Now, one thing we know about bands, you can be incredibly popular with your fan base, with everything else. Sometimes, though, you will never have a hit that reaches number one.
2: I don't think most bands do they, man?
1: Look, Grateful Dead. They're in the sphere. They have been touring for years. Mm-hmm. They have a legendary fan base. They have never even been close. One song at one point in time almost made it maybe the top 20.
2: What was it?
3: I Will
1: Touch of Grey.
2: It was a terrible song.
1: It wasn't their best. It wasn't their worst
2: tune, but it was their biggest.
1: It was their biggest.
2: But it ain't gonna be number one.
1: Yeah. And with rock bands, it's often a little harder to attain that
2: unless you do a cover.
1: You know, right. And you think about all the songs that even we play now that are popular now that really were not popular when the band released it on an album. There are all kinds of songs that kind of just break out at a different time.
2: Like, who are you thinking of?
1: Zeppelin is a perfectly good example.
2: That is a very good example, yes.
1: Yeah, I mean, look, Stairway to Heaven, it was not a charting song.
2: No, right? Nobody cared about it when that album came out. They're listening to Black Dog and Rock and Roll.
1: Exactly.
2: Stairway to Heaven was the afterthought. And then somebody finally said, you know what? That slow-ass song they do is pretty cool if you listen to the end.
1: Yeah.
4: Well, even like Kate Bush. Wasn't she fairly quiet back in the 80s? Then all of a sudden Stranger Things put her song out there. That's and right. All of a sudden, it blew
1: running up that hill.
2: Right. And now she's doing shows again.
4: Right.
2: Thank you, Stranger Things.
4: You brought Seriously. Kate Bush back.
1: But,
2: what a great name.
1: So today we've got...
2: Kate Bush. Yeah. Yeah.
4: With Gavin Rossdale.
2: Oh. Yeah. The Bush and Bush store.
1: Full Bush.
4: The Full Bush store.
2: I would go.
1: I would too.
2: I'm in. Exactly. That's what I grew up with.
1: Ah, the good old days. 10 rock artists that have never hit number one coming up as we'll sit and spin. We are going to talk about shows today. Sometimes it has something to do with what happens on stage.
2: Sure.
1: Other times it's your experience, whether it be getting to the venue, mm-hmm. what happens at the venue while you were there, getting kicked out of the venue,
2: yeah.
1: what your friends do at the venue. There's a myriad of different things that can happen when you go to a show.
2: Absolutely.
1: And today we're going to share a few. They're not all positive. There are a couple in here that are positive.
2: I found most of them funny. Like, right. I wouldn't necessarily want to be a part of it, but I found it hysterical.
1: But either way, you're going to find something that that makes the show... Look, a good show is a good show. And you'll say, man, that kicked ass. Those are fun experiences.
2: But
1: when things go a little bit off the rails...
2: That's what you remember.
1: You really do. You remember those shows even more.
2: So, I mean, everything. My wife took my daughter to see Lady Gaga, right? I don't know, 2-3 years ago. And I said, how was it? She goes, it was great. Lady Gaga puts on a... great performance, blah, blah, blah. My daughter's losing her mind. She was screaming, I love you, Lady Gaga. Well, she said Lady Gaga. She's not stupid like I am. But and then when she was done with all, saying, I mean, just nothing but the best possible thing you could say about the show. And she's like, there was this annoying guy in front of me who wouldn't stop, right? And then you're like, that's the story. She's just like, hey, we paid money for Lady Gaga. It was a great show. This guy in front of me is what I remember and why he annoyed me. And I'm like,
1: oh, yeah.
2: It is amazing, right? To talk about this great show, fantastic. But that's not what she wanted to talk about. She just wanted to answer my question to get to the annoying, I don't remember if it was a guy or a chick, either way, in front of her. Who by the end of the show, she like wanted to beat this guy up. And I'm like, right, that's the part of it. You sure. actually spent $400 to be annoyed by someone in front of you. That's really what you got out of it with a soundtrack.
1: Yeah, you never know what you're going to get. Seriously, I was with my kids. I was with my wife at the time. We were down in Vegas. And we went and saw Bruno Mars at the MGM. He puts on a great show. He really does. So it's, I don't know, 2:00 in the morning, whatever. And I'm just like, I'm parched. I'm just like, I'm still up. I'm still kind of amped a little bit. Just like, you know what? I'm going to get downstairs, either get a beer, get a Coke, bring something up here. Like, I'm
2: a beer or a Coke. Let me guess, beer.
1: I'm going to go downstairs and get something to drink, right? So I go downstairs. I get whatever I get. I get in the elevator, and a guy, he hits the very top button. I'm like, oh, man. It's like, you're penthouse living, huh? He's like, yeah, man. I look over, I'm like, that is Bruno Mars.
2: Oh,
4: he is really no short. Way.
2: He's a teeny, tiny
1: he's
2: little
1: a
2: thing.
1: Small, small man.
2: Is,
1: I thought he was like, I honestly, no disrespect to him, the way he was dressed, he kind of had like a vest on. I thought he was a staff member. Oh, no. I am not kidding.
4: He looked like a dealer, didn't he?
1: He had the, yes, he had the Ray-Bans on.
2: Oh, yeah.
1: Like he was wearing like a tie kind of thing, but he had, you know, a vest on. And I don't remember him wearing that during the show. I mean, that's just what he changed into.
2: Because he's Bruno Mars. You can wear that.
1: Right. But I looked at it, like, it was like a little bit of a fro going on, you know, like just starting to come out. I was like, dirty mustache. I mean, he looked like the guy that parked your car in Vegas.
2: Yeah.
1: So I didn't really dawn on it. He's like, yeah, man, he gave me the penthouse, man. I'm like, you get it for free? Because then I was like, he's like, yeah, man, I get it for the run. I'm like, that's really cool. He's like, they got to give you something, man.
4: Well,
1: like,
4: yeah.
1: I'm like, you know, if you're playing on New Year's Eve or whatever it was, the night before that.
4: Was it a residency? Like, was he?
1: No. No.
4: Just a one-off?
1: Yeah, it was like two nights, three nights, something
4: damn.
1: Like that. Yeah.
2: It's a little teeny tiny cell.
4: He doesn't need all that space.
2: I that's why I hope my family never meets him.
1: It was a very...
2: Oh, look at the tiny little Bruno Mars.
1: It's a very fine line between the guy that parks your car, the blackjack dealer,
2: and Bruno Mars.
1: Very similar.
2: So what do you do here, man?
1: Exactly. I'm being dead serious. So we'll go to Baltimore. A Morgan Wallen concert goer is accused of urinating on a family, including an 8-year-old girl, during the country music singer's concert at M&T Bank Stadium. This happened on July 18th. According to videos taken by Troy Grevening, who said his family was the victim of the incident, Maryland state troopers were unable to arrest the accused man. "We cannot take him into custody," according to a trooper. He told the dad that. In an interview with WBFF, I believe it's Fox 45.
2: It is.
1: Grevelding,
2: BFF forever.
1: Grevelding said a man behind him at the concert was very loud and it bumped into him multiple times. He said soon after, he said something to the man about his alleged behavior, and he took his attention back to the show before the situation then escalated. "I literally feel something on my leg. My wife, she feels something on her leg. My niece is standing on the seats, sitting on them." Mm-hmm. And my wife says, "Whatever the gentleman is doing, it's all over my leg." At that point, I kind of see him like bent over out of the corner of my eye. So I turn to look. He had his genitalia hanging completely out.
4: Come on.
1: And he's urinating all over the back of my seat, my wife's leg, my leg, and my niece.
4: At that point, we don't have to call him a gentleman.
2: You know, that is a good point.
1: TMZ confronted the man. Believe it or not, he told TMZ he confronted the man. Maryland Transportation Authority police detective later detained him outside the stadium. But as troopers told him, they were unable to arrest the guy. "They told me that there was absolutely nothing they could do. There was no way they could arrest this guy. They physically didn't see it, so they can't arrest him." Mm-hmm. That's what they were saying. They didn't see it. Troopers were seen in one of his videos telling him,
2: "Okay, wait, if I rob a bank, but they didn't see me do it, can I get away with it?"
1: Yeah.
2: "Well, you guys didn't see me rob the bank."
4: They don't have evidence, I guess.
1: He said he could pursue charges against the man if he wishes. In a statement to TMZ, police said there is an active and open criminal investigation into the matter.
2: They don't care.
1: Grivelding said in a video he wants accountability and justice for his 8-year-old niece as well. The incident comes amid a string of unusual fan encounters, they say, at concerts this summer. Last month, after feces were found on the ground at a Noah Cahan show.
2: Noah Cahan. Do we know who that is?
1: The singer asked fans not to defecate on themselves at shows. "If you have to poop at the show, please, dear God, just go to the bathroom." He wrote on his Instagram.
4: Oh, sure. He'll be at T-Mobile Park on August 30th.
1: So he's a big deal.
4: Yeah.
2: He's an American singer-songwriter.
4: Stick Season, Dial Drunk, Northern Attitude, You're Gonna Go Far,
1: Is
4: Call
1: he
4: Your
1: country?
4: Mom.
2: I don't know. He's collaborated with Post Malone, which means nothing.
1: All right.
2: Hozier, which means nothing to me. Sam Fender, I don't know who that is. But you shouldn't have to ask your audience not to poop. Yeah.
1: He says, "I poop my pants as much as the next 29-year-old. But you guys got to understand there's a venue worker out there with a 1,000-yard stare. After dealing with that." Weeks earlier, Olivia Rodrigo said during a radio show that she has smelled fans who wear diapers, an increasingly popular practice fans use so they don't have to leave their spot at concerts.
3: "Smell it.
1: I've been to certain concerts, certain festivals, where people are wearing diapers so that they can be front row of the show. That's been an experience as a performer that I've smelled," she told the UK's Kiss FM. "Everyone is wearing diapers. They sit there all day. I think about it kind of often. Because I can smell it."
2: Mm.
1: Olivia Rodrigo.
2: Damn, man. It's that important to keep your spot?
1: I guess if it's festival seating.
2: Okay, by the way, there's no con person. They're saying it's pronounced con.
1: Con.
2: And
1: con!
2: He's amazing. He's great. Well, guess what? His listeners like to poop themselves at a show. Yeah. So much so that he had to say something.
4: Suzanne says he's folky.
2: Folky. Okay. All right, sounds about it. See, you just don't picture the folky audience pooping themselves.
4: Yeah, the picture
2: you
4: I saw.
2: You can take a rock crowd. You can take the country crowd and go like, well, they're doing drugs or getting drunk. It's like, this is folky stuff. And yeah. Still, like, guys, we can't poop here. Olivia Rodrigo. Complete pop star, right? Guys, stop pooping yourself at the concert, man. There's bathrooms. Just don't poop yourself.
1: Our question, what happened at the show? 206-803-ROCK.
2: Hello, Tim. Welcome to the men's room.
5: Hey, thanks, guys. How are you guys doing?
2: Hola. Doing well, man.
5: Hey.
3: Hey, so I was stationed in Coronado years ago, and I had a friend that worked at was House of Blues, and he's like, hey, I'll get you free tickets whenever. And so I took a girl to a Gavin DeGraw concert, and so we're there like in the fourth, fifth row, and this tiny little couple, I mean, they were like 4 feet, 4.5 feet tall, came up and like squeezed in front of us. And so once the concert starts going, she had a camera around her wrist. And so she'd throw her hands up in the air and be waving them around. Well, the camera would inevitably hit my date in the face. And so after that happened like 4 or 5 times, I like pulled the guy to the side and I'm like, hey, dude, will you tell your B to hold on to her camera?
2: Did you use the word bitch?
3: I did.
2: Uh-oh.
3: And so I guess he didn't even change or translate it to her. He just straight up like told her what I'd said. And it was like a Tasmanian devil. I mean, she was 4.5 feet tall. And so Gavin DeGraw is like in the middle of an awesome song. It was like Love Remains or something. And so she's losing it. Everyone, of course, a big scene's happening. I'm freaking out because I'm a team leader about to deploy. And there's like 50 guys that want my spot. And I'm like, oh, God, someone's going to see me causing a scene and they're going to relieve me. And so anyway, security comes and they point at my date and I, and they're like for the exit door. And we turn around and the whole crowd is parted like the Red Sea. And we're walking the walk of shame, like we're just getting kicked out. And then as we get close to the exit, people start like motioning for us to stop. And Gavin DeGraw, like in the middle of the song, has somehow conveyed to the room that we're not getting kicked out, that he's going to put us at the front stage one side and the crazy leprechaun lady at the other side.
4: All right.
3: Yeah, so it was that dude is impressive. I mean, he controlled the audience amazingly. So anyway, that's my whole story.
2: That's pretty
4: that
2: cool,
4: awesome.
2: Man.
5: That is awesome.
2: Damn. A crazy leprechaun lady.
4: Get that leprechaun out of here.
5: God, it always sucks when you go to anything. Sporting event, doesn't matter. If you have to sit by a jackass, it just ruins the entire experience.
2: Because anytime you say something, they're always pissed in the comeback.
5: Yeah. Right. I was at the Paramount. It was a psychedelic fur show. And I sit down, and there's a woman who is, she's coming back in from the concessions area. And I see her, and I stand up, and I can't remember what I said. I said, oh, yeah, do it. Go ahead, you know, whatever.
2: Yeah.
5: And the woman beside me said, did you just call that woman a C-word?
2: What?
5: And I was like, what are you talking about? I was like, what? And I swear to God, she said this to me. I was like, not even close, man. I don't even think I'd said a word that had a C in it.
2: Right.
5: You know what I'm saying? Like, what are you talking about? And she just gave me this look, and I was like, this is going to be a very weird show.
4: We're going to have fun.
5: Like, God almighty.
2: Was she crappy the whole time?
5: Yeah, I don't know what's going on with her. I mean, like, I have no idea. Like, I don't.
2: That's a weird question.
5: I was like, wow, dude.
2: No.
5: Wow, that just came out of nowhere. Like, where did that come from?
2: You heard I was talking about you.
5: Like, oh. Jesus Christ.
4: Just right off the bat.
5: Right.
2: Like, why would you assume
5: she just got a beer. Just
4: out of nowhere,
5: chill out.
4: Come on.
5: What happened to the show? 206-803-ROCK.
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1: But I go to a lot of shows in my lifetime. I've never heard of anything like this.
2: All right, what do you got?
1: They say country swag usually means a T-shirt. But Zach Brown just took things a bit further, marking his 15th consecutive sold-out show at Boston's Fenway Park on Sunday.
2: Damn.
1: The country star told the 37,000 fans they were all getting a cruise for two via the Margaritaville at Sea cruise line on his tab.
2: What?
3: Wow.
1: Brown called it the biggest giveaway in history, with a gift valued by the band and more than $40 million, able to be used on select sailings over the next year.
2: $40
1: million? $40
2: million. Jesus.
1: The band revealed the surprise right before they played Same Boat, a song they remixed into 2022 with the late Jimmy Buffett. Tonight, we're going to do something that even Jimmy would say is crazy. The cruise line CEO called it extraordinary. Thank you to the fans who've supported the band, which first played in Fenway in 2014. The group had already been raffling off Fournay's cruise trips a night on its current tour. It was unbelievable. One fan in attendance says, "I am still speechless. I woke up this morning and I still can't believe we're going on a cruise and Zach Brown is paying for it."
2: $40 million.
1: 37,000 fans all got an invite plus one.
2: Jesus, man.
1: That is unbelievable.
2: And I grew up on Kiss with Gene Simmons. It's like, if you look at me for 30 seconds, it costs you $10,000.
4: Our Kiss cruise is dry docked in Vegas.
2: Right, I know. The Kiss cruise
1: it's in
2: Las Vegas.
1: It's at the Virgin Hotel.
2: That's not even a joke.
1: No, that's the cruise. You just go to the hotel.

0: Hey, what?
1: So they had the Kiss Cruise, and I'm going to say years ago, I think it was off of Florida.
2: It was an actual cruise.
1: But it was a cruise. Now they're still calling it the Kiss Cruise, probably because they own the naming rights to it.
0: But it doesn't go anywhere.
1: Well, it's in Las Vegas, and it's not on, what, Lake Mead or whatever.
2: It's not sailing anywhere.
1: No. It's at a casino.
2: It's where we do those radio conventions, or used to, back in the day. Same hotel.
1: With the big round bar. Yeah.
2: Where the Hard Rock used to be.
0: Yeah. The Virgin.
2: Good times.
0: All right, good job.
1: Yeah.
2: What's
1: going on, Cruise?
2: All right. What happened to the show? 206-803-ROCK.
1: I don't know why this comment makes me so happy. There's something about, you know, we're talking about concerts and all these professional people. There's also the smaller deal stuff. You know, you're in school and, you know, some amateur group kind of shows up to entertain the kids. So, Mike, you might remember the Trash Toad.
0: The Trash Toad.
1: So you're trying to get kids into recycling and all this kind of thing.
0: Sure.
1: So when that was a big deal, the Trash Toad, he was kind of the mascot. That would show up. It's kind of like McGruff the Crime Man, right?
0: Okay, okay.
1: So Matt Greek here says, I remember Trash Toad falling off the stage at McCarver Elementary School. It was the first year of the recycling program, and he fell off the stage mid-performance. Absolutely hilarious.
2: I don't know why I find that so funny. Jesus, man. Here's one. Okay. God. So this happens. My kids are probably, I don't know, 4 to 5 years old, maybe a little bit younger. Disney on Ice. Mm. They are doing Nemo, I believe, on ice. Okay.
0: Yeah. All right.
2: So we're at the Baltimore Arena back then. And the arena is older. It's antiquated. Let's just say
1: 62, I believe, is when it opened, and it is still.
2: It does have an air conditioning unit, but there's a reason the Baltimore doesn't have a hockey team.
1: Yeah.
2: And this arena is part of the problem, all right? So, okay, they put the ice rink in the middle of, obviously, of the arena. This is Saturday, okay? This is the first showing. They do a matinee at 1 o'clock.
1: Mm-hmm.
2: And they do one at, like, I don't know, 4 or 5, and then 7.
1: It's endless, brother.
2: So they do, like, 3 shows a day, whatever. They maybe do a couple on Sunday. This is the very first show. It is 1 o'clock. It is August in Baltimore. It is 108 degrees outside.
1: Oh.
2: It is scorching hot, right? Now, this arena is not exactly, the air conditioning unit is not equipped for this.
0: Industrial?
2: Right? Yeah. So they got the ice down, and I can't remember who the first performers were, but they all come out and they start circling around. And you basically just see, like, every skater is flying a rooster tail off the back of their skates.
1: Right.
2: Like this huge trail of water just flying out the back of them. Then, like, 3 people eat it. Now, you got to remember, they're in costume, so it's very difficult for these guys
1: to
2: get up. They're like in costume. Like, they parade every day, like, Goofy's out there. Like, they're
1: Have
2: all
1: you ever been to
2: there.
1: This, Mike?
0: No.
1: Just to give you an idea, I went once.
0: It sounds fun.
1: They literally bring out the characters either individually or by movie. Right,
0: so okay. That makes sense.
1: Just the intro is 10 to 15 minutes long.
2: You got guys from the Jungle Book. I mean, it's
1: everything.
2: It's Nemo on Ice. Eventually, the Nemo people are supposed to be out there, but at the beginning of this,
1: it's everyone.
2: It's
1: who's
2: a parade of Disney stars.
1: Every freaking one of them.
2: Right. So Mickey and Minnie come out. All right, at the end of this, as they're circling all around, Minnie comes out and Minnie just face plants, and you see like all the slush, and then they all kind of scoot off. They all kind of scoot off. And the announcer comes on. It's a very Disney-like announcer.
1: Oh, yeah.
2: I don't know if it's pre-recorded or what.
1: But he goes, like, hey, everybody.
3: Ladies and gentlemen, this production of Disney's Nemo on Ice will be postponed because of the conditions of the ice. Your ticket will be refunded at the general box office, or you can refund it for another ticket for a latter show.
1: How happy are you?
2: Dude, this is seriously, we are 8 minutes into this thing. Like, this hasn't even started yet. They haven't started anything. But I mean, they were literally on a slushy at 7-Eleven.
1: Yeah.
2: I mean, it was just the damn, like, I don't even know why in hell they thought they could even do this thing.
0: And you know that they were back there telling, you know, management the same thing.
1: Oh,
0: like, dude, the ice is freaking melting.
1: We're the ones skating, you son of a bitch.
0: Right, we can't do it.
1: I'm not good at the kid. I saw Disney on Ice. I know it was what it was. It's for my daughter. She was very happy. And like Miles said, they parade every Disney character. Where I'm like tapping my wife, like, who the F is that? You know, I don't even know the movie. And then Mickey and Minnie come out last. And it is like the Beatles on Ed Sullivan, man.
2: Oh, yeah.
1: These kids lose their ass. So that was kind of cool. But I had to take both kids. This is years ago, and I was not happy about this. But based on where our old studio basically used to be across the street from the Paramount.
0: Yes.
1: And Peppa Pig, the live performance.
0: Yeah.
1: Coming to the Paramount. Now, we're a family of 4. My wife says there are 3 tickets to see Peppa Pig live.
0: Yay.
1: And guess who's not going? Well, that was her. So I'm like, fine. So I finished work. I walk across the street. I go into the Paramount. I'm not excited about this. I'm trying to be decent because the kids are very worked up about it. Peppa Pig is on top of the world at the time. They're going to see it live.
0: Well, yeah.
1: So this dude rolls

0: up to me that works for the Paramount, I guess. And he's like, hey, man, are you thrilled? I'm like, I am. Love your show. Hey, bro, I'm going to give you a ticket upgrade. Now, keep in mind, I'd seen Alice in Chains at the Paramount 3 days before. Brother was nowhere to be seen. Peppa Pig.
1: Got you back, man.
0: I'm to hook you up. So to be fair, the seats he got me were outstanding. If it were anything other than Peppa Pig, right? Front row, mezzanine, right? Unblocked view. So Peppa Pig, they come, and they're singing all this crap. And I can't remember, they do whatever they do. I try not to pay attention. Seriously, I hate the show. But the kids are excited. And then the people that are kind of manipulating the cheap-ass puppets they're using, they're like, hey, our next song is a sing-along. And I did not realize that these words came out of my mouth. Like, I'm tapping my shoulder from the mom behind me. Jesus effing Christ. I guess it's just because, like, I don't want to. I didn't realize I had said that. I'm just responding to what I recognize coming up. This woman taps me on the shoulder. I don't even know why, right? I turn around. I'm like, what's up, man? She's like, your mouth. I'm like, what are you talking? And so she kind of mouths it to me. I'm like, oh my God, I'm so sorry, I'm man. Because her little kids are there and they're staring at me with their mouths hanging open. I'm like, I am so sorry,
2: man. What does that mean, mommy?
0: I was like, I was thinking that. I did not realize that I also said that out loud. I am so,
1: I can just think so sorry. Seething at this show.
0: Oh, dude. It's right there. Hey, the next one to say, Jesus, Christ.
3: What happened at the show? 206-803-ROCK.
1: How much worse does it get?
0: Bro, there was no bottom to that. That is the worst, longest show. Let me rephrase that. The show itself was very well done. And if your kids like Peppa Pig, send them. Don't go.
1: Yeah.
0: Because to get through that as an adult, I'm just like, I can't do this. I was going to throw myself over the mezzanine.
1: Have you guys ever been at a concert with, like, overly drunk guy?
0: Yes.
1: So I don't remember. It was last year. I don't remember if it was Morgan Wallen or Post Malone, but we were over there at...
0: I'm going to guess Morgan Wallen.
1: No, you know what? It was at T-Mobile. Never mind. Doesn't matter. Anyway, there is this dude. I remember I was in line getting a beer, and there was this dude decked out. He has got the most American outfit I have ever seen. Red, white, and blue up top to bottom, and he's noticeable. He walks through this crowd of cowboy boots and cowboy hats, and he's noticeable, right? We get our drinks. We go back to our seats. We're up in the upper deck area. Pretty soon, you kind of start seeing people have a commotion down there, and they're pointing down to the ground, down to the floor level.
0: Yeah.
1: This Captain America down here has six officers holding him up as he's spreading down there, they're carting him out. He got so freaking blasted, dude. And then all of a sudden, I'm scrolling through TikTok later on that night, and there's photos of him and videos of him. Like, he almost set out on a mission to just get as loaded as he could, and then he got carted out by the cops.
0: I kind of like
1: that. It was great. The guy was legend.
3: What happened to the show? 206-803-ROCK.
0: Hello, Wade. Welcome to the men's room.
4: Get your pole, brothers.
0: Hola.
4: All right, I'll make this short and sweet. September 6th, 1991, taking it back in a time machine. Pantera shows up at the Paramount. And as Pantera shows go, as the show went on, they let some people get up on stage and start moshing with them and having a good time.
0: Was that something Pantera normally did?
4: Yeah, it was kind of known. They let you get up there and jam with them and just stage dive or whatever floated your boat.
0: All right.
4: And some guy was up there with everybody. There was probably 15, 20 people on the stage with him while they were rocking out. And this guy decided to pull a knife out somehow and started nicking people while they were moshing on stage with the band. This guy was just cutting people. So Phil, after a moment, kind of figured this out. He shut the whole concert down right then and there. They found the guy. Or I don't know if they actually found the guy, but they cleared everybody off the stage. We got a Phil Anselmo speech about how not to be a douchebag. And, this show continued, and to boot, I knew a stripper from Oregon who had seen him the night before. She gave me a call, said, hey, you want to come up and get backstage and meet the boys after the show? And I said, well, certainly. So after all that, my stripper friend drug me backstage. I got to meet Dimebag, say hello, and give him his kudos, because I'm a fellow guitar player, and he's one of the legends.
0: Sure.
4: And had some stripper action after that, and it was a good night.
3: That's awesome.
0: Right. Everything but the show.
3: Yeah.
0: That's what I'm saying.
3: Yeah.
0: Knife a guy, got laid, met the band, but the show. Oh, yeah, I think it was good.
3: Yeah.
0: Always the second
3: Vinny Paul in Vegas. He just wants to talk about Arby's barbecue. And
0: is that the dude who walked in?

0: when you're eating pizza in the bathroom.
1: No, that was Jesse James Dupri. Paul's guy we're doing shots with at the bar. He's an old drummer.
0: Oh, yeah. Yeah, he was a good guy.
1: What happened to the show? 206-803-ROCK.
0: Hello, Fayago. Welcome to the men's room.
2: Hola.
0: Hola.
2: Hey, guys. So at the time, I was some 29 years ago, I was living in Salt Lake City, and they had an awesome venue there called DV8. It was kind of two floors. The second floor had a mezzanine or area there where the bar was. And we went to see Machine Head. And a friend of mine, halfway through the show, when Davidian came up, he was up there, but he was a massive fan of Machine Head. And he decided to just go crazy, and he jumped down from the second floor onto where the crowd was.
0: Jeez.
2: And caused a huge commotion.
0: Yeah, I bet he did.
2: Needless to say, he got thrown out and kicked out and banned forever from the venue.
0: Did he hurt anyone when he landed on top of him?
2: No, there were enough people there to kind of landed on multiple people at the same time. Didn't get to hurt them, but it was he could have.
0: Wow. Now, did you kicked out with him, or did they just take him out?
2: No, they took him out, but I just watched it from afar like, you're so stupid.
0: That is pretty dumb, man. Did he hurt himself at all?
2: No, I don't think it was anything serious.
0: Okay. Jesus Christ, yeah. Man. That is a long way to drop.
1: Never seen anybody fall at a concert like that.
0: No. Not like that. Not like that. I've seen myself fall at a concert, but that was on stage.
3: Yeah.
0: There was a guy, we went to, was it the Angry Beaver for the U.S.? Who the hell were we playing?
3: I forget who was playing, but yeah.
0: Whatever, during World Cup, so a couple weeks ago, whatever. And I'm outside smoking a cigarette. One of the guys that works there was like, yo, Hank Thrill, man. Oh, God, long time, man. And I know the guy. I'm just not piecing it together. And he's like, dude, the last time I saw you was at the Crocodile. I'm like, oh, who was playing? He's like, you were, man. It's when you went backwards to the drum set. Ah, good time. I'm like,
3: thanks.
0: Cool. I'm glad. Right. He's like, yeah, it's the last time I saw you. I was like, dude, my kids think that is the single greatest video on this planet.
1: What happened to the show? 206-803-ROCK.
0: Hello, Eric. Welcome to the men's room.
4: Hey, great.
2: Hola.
4: Hola. Hey, my story is about 1984, D.C. Capitol Center, and we saw Ozzy and Motley Crue, and my buddy and I, we didn't sit with the guy we rode with, and we took acid. And we're frying hard. We couldn't even get up to go to the restroom and in intermission. You know, we just sat there and couldn't even speak. And then the show comes around, and you guys probably been there. That place is an oval. So when we walked around looking for the car, we never really went all the way around the whole thing. And then now it's like 1 o'clock in the morning, and we need to ride home. So Billy wants to call his mom. And I'm thinking, oh, that's horrible. We're tripping. No way. I'll call my brother. That was, you know, he did come get us, but it was horrible. Standing around there, and then by that time of night, with the dregs of the people that are left.
1: Oh, yeah. Yeah. I saw that was you only need to go like one block or two away from that venue, and you're like, you're not in a good spot.
0: No, not at all.
1: I walked out of there at 4 o'clock in the morning, 4:30 in the morning, and I woke up, and it was a summertime, so the light was just kind of starting to come up. And I'm like, first I walked out into the main area, and the entire stage is gone. The bands have left.
0: Yeah.
1: It's just me and like two or three other stragglers those guys were getting on a plane. It was Bad Company and David Lee Roth's band. So they were going to fly, but all those other guys, they pack up, they drive. So they drive to the next location. I walk out there and I'm like, oh my God. So I start going what I believe to be the right way out of town, which is where I need to go. I'm going southeast, and I'm not going east just based on the way the roads are shaped in D.C.
0: Everything's diagonal. It's not north-south.
1: It's
0: gotcha. Everything's
1: it's like think of like a pizza pie.
0: Yeah.
1: Right? You're kind of doing that. And I pull into the 7-Eleven, and this guy, he's standing there, man. And I'm like, he's like, what are you doing here? And I'm like, I just got done seeing a concert. And he's like, no, you didn't. He's like, what are you doing here? I'm like, well, I need directions. I need to leave. He's like, give me $20. I'm like, why? He's like, do you want to get out of here? I was like, yeah. He's like, give me $20. I'm like, well, why do I need to give you $20? Like, give me $20. Here's $20. He tells like, it's like one block up.
0: Oh, yeah. But if you don't know.
1: Yeah, exactly.
5: No, I'm kidding.
1: Yeah.
0: Bro. So,
5: and it's that hard to figure it out that you're one block away.
0: If you are in Washington, D.C.,
1: and where I was,
0: if you don't understand where you are, it's very difficult to get where you want to be, but where Miles was.
5: Yeah.
0: If dude asked for $20, to get you out of there, it's worth 60. That's almost like a discount.
5: Yeah,
0: like, just give him the 20 bucks and get the hell out of there.
1: I was following the stripper from Scores because she said she knew the way out. So I was following.
0: I always trust someone from Scores.
1: Well, she pulled into the 7-Eleven and went in to get something to drink or whatever she's doing in there. In the meantime, this guy basically asked me to leave politely before he killed me.
5: Damn.
1: Yeah. What happened to the show? 206-803-ROCK.
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1: Our question, what happened at the show? 206-803-ROCK. This is a doozy. A crowd at a Devilskin show in Dunedin, New Zealand were left crying and vomiting after one fan had an accident in the middle of the mosh pit, turning what they say started as a routine concert into what attendees described as a night ruiner. Now, the incident happened a few songs into the band's performance on July 25th. According to people at the show, the atmosphere had been pretty typical for a metal concert until one attendee lost control of their bowels during a medical emergency, with feces ending up on the floor in the middle of the crowd. Concertgoer Damon Radburn told Stuff magazine he noticed the smell before realizing what had happened. He said he and his fiance were standing close to the person involved when the situation unfolded. This comes, by the way, after a stateside performer here also had audience members walk out on his show. Guy was directly in front of me, proceeded to shake a log down his leg, Damien said. Adding that the man then tried to deal with the situation in a way that made things worse. Rather than stepping away immediately, the individual attempted to move the mess with his foot, which only spread it further across the mosh pit. Damien said he and others nearby tried to distance themselves once they realized what had happened. We shoveled to the side of a meter or three. Then I realized that I needed to alert security. One guard came over and verified with me the culprit and saw the offensive material on the floor. Now, before security could fully respond, other concert goers unknowingly stepped in that area, then spreading the smell throughout the crowd. Another attendee said the odor had an immediate effect on those nearby. She said she believed the smell triggered a lot of people to then vomit, which quickly escalated as more people reacted. People started spewing in response to the smell, describing how the combination of these smells made the situation even worse. Now, as the chaos unfolded, the band appeared to notice something was wrong. Lead singer Jeannie Skullender paused to check in with the audience, asking if everything was okay as people moved away from the center of the crowd. Damien said he then tried to make it clear to the band what had happened. He explained he decided to demonstrate the act so the devil's could understand what had happened. Though he clarified he did not repeat the incident himself. The Student Association at the university later addressed the situation, describing it as an unfortunate medical incident rather than something intentional. They confirmed that the person involved cooperated with staff and left the venue with security. Despite the disruption, the show continued, though many attendees said the moment overshadowed the rest of the night. So there you go.
2: How is it a medical emergency if you shook it out of your leg?
3: Right.
2: And that was it. It's not like the guy dropped to the floor. He didn't need medical help.
3: Right, he wasn't spraying.
2: He pooped himself, and he kept the turret on the floor.
3: Right.
2: It's not a medical emergency, man.
3: He didn't want to leave the band.
2: That's all it was.
3: Wow. Crime on it.
1: What happened to the show? 206-803-ROCK.
3: went to the Gorge for the first time ever in my life. The wife and I did. A couple years back, last year, whatever.
2: That was your first time there?
3: That was my first time going out there, man.
2: Okay.
3: There was never really anything that drew me out there to where I wanted, you know, camp out for the night or whatnot, but it's...
2: See, you don't do enough drugs.
3: Yeah, true.
2: Where the band is the excuse for what you're going to do after they perform.
3: Right. Plus, you're not
2: going
3: to do it down and back to the Gorge. So, if we're going to go there, you know, I need to make sure that we're going. So, my favorite country artist right now, Luke Combs, is performing out there. He's performing two nights out there. The wife and I, we decided to get a couple tickets and we're going to go out there. First off, you know, you talk about the experience more than the show. We had already seen them before, and so this was honestly the experience is more to talk about than the concert. The concert was fantastic. You know, he always puts on a really good show. So we go to both nights. The first night that we go out there, though, it is mid, if not the end of October. This is like the last show before they basically shut down the Gorge for the end of the season because the weather is starting to turn.
2: Yeah,
3: I didn't know this. I did not know that this was a part of it because all of a sudden we get in there and this storm brews in, dude. And there's wind just whipping all over the place up from out of the Gorge. And they've pushed the show off. They've gone out there multiple times and announced, we are not canceling the show. We are just going to delay this thing for a little while. Don't worry. Everybody stay there. You know, they don't want to give anybody a refund just yet.
2: Of course.
3: So this thing is going on, but it is freezing outside. It's October. So it is freezing out there. We actually we got kicked out of the merch shop that they had there that everybody was seeking shelter over there. And they kicked, if you're not actively buying something, everybody get the F out of here. So we finally make our way to our seats. The show has started. We're just going to grin and bear it. It's died down just a little bit enough to get the show started. My boy Luke Combs comes out there in a big old jacket. Like he's feeling it too. So he goes out there and he puts on this awesome show. Now, there is one song that is new new at this point, the Twisters movie that had just come out.
2: Yeah.
3: He made a song for it, Ain't No Love in Oklahoma. It's a great rockin' tune, right? Love it. The wife absolutely loves it. She wants to hear it live. We spend the entire concert enjoying ourselves. It's been a great old time. I'm freezing my ass off, and we're going to tomorrow. We can leave. I'm done. Yeah. I want to get the hell out of here, right? And so I keep telling her, you know, I'm ready when you are. I'm ready when you are. I'm ready when you are. She says, you know what? We don't have to stay for the encore. We'll take off. I just want to make sure that we hear this song. It still hasn't come up, and I'm fairly certain it's not going to be on the encore. It's a great song. It's his hot song right now, but I just don't feel like it's his encore song. I was wrong. Uh-huh. So I grab her, and then we take off out of there. And we are on our way out. You know, you can still hear the faint sound of the band kind of wrapping up the song that we left out there too. And then bam, Ain't No Love in Oklahoma comes up. Disappointment. Oh my God, I wanted to see it. Oh well, we'll be there tomorrow and away we go. She was not alone in being disappointed that it was on, because as we're walking out and as that song goes over there, we hear a very large woman over to the side over there shout, "Hear that? Ain't no love in Oklahoma, bitch!" And then this fight freaking breaks out, dude. She's smashing her friend right in the face.
2: What?
3: There's a scuffle that breaks out because of this doggone song.
2: Because of the song.
3: Yes! And you were just outside of the concert venue. You're like, yeah, you're not in your seat, but this is like his last song that he's going to go back in. And she beat the crap out of her friend for it. We walked away.
1: Wow.
2: Wow. Good time.
1: Wow.
3: Yeah, that's right.
2: I feel like that's the way the Gorge operates. I mean, every time I go there, I end up in a different frame of mind. But the last couple times I've been, it's always with Castle. And I want to say the second to last time, we can never find our campsite again. We're always in, as they call it, District 9, right?
3: And it's dark out there. It's hard to see anything out there, man. Yeah, it's easy to get lost.
2: And we're not going
3: to
2: remember. And like I said, we've imbibed in whatever we've imbibed in, so you're not going to find it. And one night, we had to be wandering for like 3 hours, right? And we end up in this weird, like, in-between place. We're kind of like on this dirt road. We can see where the campsite should be. Then there's a whole nother one. And we know we are hopelessly lost. It's like 4:30 in the morning. We're still having a good time, but we're hopelessly lost, whatever. And we see these headlights, and like this kind of like mini bus comes flying out. And security jumps out, and they're like, "You can't be here." We're like, "Hey, man, like, we don't even know where we're at." And then the woman that's driving it, it's like, "Are you guys a KISW?" We said, "Yeah." It's like, "Get in. I'll take."
3: Nice.
2: She's like, "We're not supposed to do this, but I know your reputation and you're proving it." Just get, sure enough. So she, and it cut a lot of time out of our night, man. She drove us back. And then the last time we went, may have been Soundgarden or something, but it's just me and him again. Well, in this case, my wife says, "Hey, good news. I packed the tent for you." "Thank you, baby. That is very nice of you to do." We go out to the Gorge. We're going to set up camp. Castle's setting up his tent. And I realize I had to call her. Said, "I have the rain flap."
3: No.
2: "There is no tent. It is just a rain flap and then the poles," right? I mean.
3: No.
2: Yeah, I mean, so it's just laying on the grass. We happened to find our campsite that time. So she's like, "Well, what'd you do?" I'm like, "I just laid under the rain flap."
3: Flap, man.
2: And it's the desert, man. You know, like the temperature drops a bit. So I'm snuggled up in that. But all night,
3: Jesus.
2: I hear comments from people. And I'm like, the tent was not in the bag. Guess who had it?
3: Was it Castle?
2: The Ted Smith.
3: Ted Smith had it.
2: He had used it, I don't know, like 6 months earlier for something. Somehow we just never got it back. I'm like, cool.
1: That's my biggest deterrent. It's just having a camp.
2: Yeah, I'm not a fan. I hate breaking it. I don't mind setting it up, breaking it down.
1: Well, the last time that I was there, well, I went to the Zach Brown Band show.
2: Yeah.
1: That was when we stayed in an ERT.
2: Oh, the yurt.
1: The yurt, whatever the other thing is. But before that, it was Velvet Revolver and Alice in Chains.
2: Mm-hmm.
1: And that was the time where I don't know what I did. I know what I did.
2: I know what you did.
1: I shouldn't have done all I did. But I did. I was eating some mushrooms. And then Steve Rock had some stuff in a Visine bottle.
3: Mm-hmm. All right.
1: And so I took a drop in each eyeball. Now I'm just absolutely losing my mind. I'm fried on the grass. Like I'm rocking back and forth. I've got my sweatshirt over my knees. I'm just going back and forth and back and forth. I am just flying.
3: Yeah.
1: And Ted goes, "Hey man, I'm gonna go down and bring out Velvet Revolver. Do you wanna go?" And I'm like, "Hell no."
3: No,
1: like I'm way up in the grass. I'm losing my mind. Like, you do it, dude.
3: I believe that was the time that Ted says the only time he's ever seen it where he's gone up and said, "Hey Miles, you want a beer?" And he responds, "No."
2: No, I don't. You want to smoke a joint?
1: No.
2: Because everybody kept asking, "Dude, is Miles all right?" Because he's about 20 feet away from us, right? You need your space. But like you say, he's rocking back and forth with his shirt pulled over his knees.
3: Right.
2: So I said, "Let me ask you something. Does he look all right?"
3: Exactly.
2: Have you ever seen anyone doing what he's doing, the way he's doing it, and they turn around and say, "I'm great.
1: So Ted goes, "Yeah, I got to go bring out the band." I was like, "Okay, you do that." So I turn around and say, like, "Well, what time do you..." And he's gone. And then I look him on stage, and there he is. Like, he's just like, it's all of a sudden, he's
3: teleported.
1: Like, and there he is, like, bringing him out. I'm like, wow. And then he does it. And then I turn around. He's right beside me again. Smoking a joint.
3: So time just stopped.
1: I mean, you. Just absolutely had no idea what was going on.
2: Yeah, you were definitely injured. And I said, just leave him alone. Because everyone mentioned, just leave him alone. Yeah. If he needs something, he'll ask. I said, but he's rocking back and forth in the fetal position. What about that says he's exactly. doing great?
1: I'm not doing good at all.
2: Yeah.
1: Oh, they say when you get a good spot at a music festival, you'll do anything to keep it. That was proven over the weekend at Lollapalooza. Videos have gone viral of people passing around a cardboard box containing a plastic bag, which appears to be full of pee. Now, it's not clear how many people have used it or where it's headed. They also would ask why so many people were comfortable passing it over their heads as if they were crowd surfing with this thing.
2: You've been to Lollapalooza? That explains itself.
1: Especially when the bag appears to be open and perilously close to spilling over the side of the box. They say for anyone who's ever been on the fence about attending a music festival, this does not seem like a great selling point. One person commented, in my day, we used to just fight the crowd to go to the bathroom, then find our way back like normal people. That is nasty AF. Another said, you can't hold your bladder, stay home or get a diaper.
2: Yeah, I mean, I don't know. I guess it's a new thing. Because they're right, man. Coming up, you can go to the bathroom. You went back to yep. where you were. And most of the people in your general area remembered you'd been there.
1: What happened to the show? 206-803-ROCK.
2: Hello, Kylie. Welcome to the men's room.
4: Hi, guys.
2: Hola.
4: So, actually, a couple weeks ago, Chris Stapleton was at the Gorge, and we were all camping out and decided, there was like 20 of us, that we were going to take a limo to the Gorge. So we did. And this is like my parents, aunts, uncles, a whole bunch of us. So on our way there, we, you know, have a good time. But on the way back, a few people decided they were going to try hooking up in the limo with everybody in it.
2: Right, like, so you're all in there.
1: You're there with your parents.
4: With my parents, my aunts, my uncles, cousins, like everybody.
1: So who were the two people that decided they wanted to hook up?
4: One was my cousin's friend, and then the other one was like just some guy she hooked up with one time forever ago.
1: All right.
2: So did it happen? I mean, did you guys allow this to proceed as you're all in the limo?
4: We did not. It was so crowded. I had to sit on the floor in the limo. So my aunt looks over, sees these two, makes us turn off the music and starts screaming, "No effing in the limo," multiple times, to the point where we all started chanting, "No effing in the limo, no effing in the limo," until she
1: did they stopped. Were they close to that point?
4: She was on top. She was, yes.
1: Okay, yes. Yeah. All right, okay, yes. Yes.
2: So they were actively doing it. They're trying to be subtle, but obviously they're having sex.
4: It was very, there was a check and all clothes were on, but that doesn't stop most people.
2: No.
1: What was the concert you're going to?
4: It was Chris Stapleton.
2: Oh, all right.
1: All right. Cool.
2: Yeah, I would go see Chris Stapleton. How was the show?
4: It was amazing.
2: Aside from the limo sex.
4: Oh, it was absolutely incredible. I got very drunk and fell down a hill, but it was still awesome.
2: Wait, how far down the hill did you fall?
4: Just enough to put some bruises on my knees, but that's not anything new.
1: All right. Jesus. not effing, but I did see my buddy naked at a show one time, which was pretty weird.
2: This is when we got weird on acid and disappeared
1: again,
2: or something?
1: Yes. We're at an outdoor venue north of Baltimore called Oregon Ridge Park.
2: Uh-huh.
1: And he had indulged before I did. See, he had this great idea. He said, look, if you want to eat these things, you want to eat a lot of them, what you do is you put them in a peanut butter and jelly sandwich the night before.
2: Right.
1: And that kind of softens them up. So they're not just nearly as nasty. The peanut butter and jelly takes the flavor out, so to speak. So he eats two of these sandwiches. And I'm looking for him. There's woods all the way around the back of the grass perimeter. He's not there. I think I see him in the woods. And I'm like, is he, first I thought he was hooking up.
2: Right.
1: Again, because I see him, I see his ass.
2: Yeah.
1: And I'm like, he's naked. He's having sex up there. So I'm like, you've got to be kidding me. So I kind of like position myself in a way where I can like see him. I'm like, wait a minute. Like he's by himself. And so I walk up there and I'm like, Scott, what are you doing? And he just takes off running. Now keep
2: naked.
1: In mind. Yes. Keep in mind, we're sponsoring this show at the radio station I'm working
2: at. Oh, no.
1: It's like George Clinton and the P-Funk All-Stars.
2: Yeah.
1: All these other bands. He just takes off running through the woods naked. He's also like, he's got clients there.
2: Jesus Christ.
1: Like exactly. Like sponsors of the show. And I'm just like, Scott, man, you got to put your clothes on. He's like, no, I am free. I am free right now. I'm as free as I've ever been. This is the best moment of my life. Leave me alone. Get the F away from me. I'm like, Scott, you got to put your clothes on, man.
2: Yeah, yeah.
1: You're going to get arrested. I was like, the cops already see you, man. Like, I think I'm trying to save your ass. No, F you, man. I'm free. That's what he kept saying. I'm free. What do you mean you're free? I'm free, man. I've never been this free.
2: Okay.
1: What happened to the show? 206-803-ROCK.
2: Can you be free with clothes on?
1: Exactly. Never been this free.
2: Hello, Mark. Welcome to the men's room.
5: Hola.
1: Hola.
5: All right. So I was with me and my friend decided to go to a show at Numos.
2: Oh, yeah.
5: A few years back, a King Kong and Barbecue show. I don't know if you guys have ever heard them. They're kind of like a punk band.
2: All right.
5: But anywho, my friend was like, I'll bring some mushrooms. And I was like, awesome. So by the time I met up with him, he had been drinking and eating these mushrooms for hours. And he was just gone. So I was eating some as well for another few hours. Then we were outside waiting to go in. But my friend's eyes were so dilated, he couldn't find the tickets on his phone. So we're out there smoking cigarettes as he was looking, and we'd go up to the door guy and he'd look for it. He'd be like, I can't see. And he'd, you know, then as soon as he'd find him, he'd be like, well, I got to smoke one more cigarette.
2: Of course.
5: We did this on loop for like literally 45 minutes. And so finally I'm like, all right, we got him pulled up. You smoked. Let's go show it. And we go up and we show. And the guy's like, I'm not the door guy. So, yeah, that's it.
2: I let the guy's like, I'm not the door guy. But I'm glad you got tickets, man. Yeah, shrooms are, the last time I really tripped hard on, not the last time, but one of the time, we were working backstage. It was what, 2 or 3 day pain in the grass thing,
3: yeah, that was,
2: whatever it was, but
3: 22.
2: We're supposed to do an interview with a guy. The whole thing is, Castle had a couple of stems left, and he is fried. He's like, I don't want these. I said, I will take them. He said, look, just do me a favor, because we haven't started working yet. We're just getting to the venue. He goes, do me a favor. Do not eat all of them at once. So I'm like, of course. As soon as he turned his head, I mean, the whole thing's gone. It's like, did you just eat the whole bag? I said, I did. I said, I'll be fine, man. Don't worry about it. He's like, all right. And for the most part, I was like,
1: until we started the interview.
2: Well,
1: I think you're totally gone. You're gone.
2: No, I had to.
1: You were gone.
2: I had to.
1: Like, you checked that. I had to do the whole thing.
2: Because Sully came out, right? So we're going to interview Godsmack. Sully comes out. And we don't know this at the time, but the band is going through a hard time, all right? And when you don't know that in advance, Sully comes out and he is pissed. He's ornery, right? He's irritated by whatever the hell's going on. But we don't know this. So now I'm tripping and I'm in a great frame of mind. And this little tiny fella in front of me, who's Sully, I'm like, he's obviously angry. So I'm just not going to say anything, right? And you did a hell of a job.
1: No, he's Boston angry. He's Boston.
2: Right, which
1: angry.
2: Is just different. You know what I mean?
1: A different level of
2: there's
1: anger.
2: Nothing subtle. It's not, look, he's very professional, but when you're from Boston and you're angry, it's still very obvious that you're angry. So he's not trying to give us all the info of what's going on because they don't know if they're going to go on hiatus yet. I want to say a week later they announce they're going on hiatus. But he's not sure of that yet. You could tell, but whatever's going on is going on, and I'm tripping hard. I'm in a great mood, in spite of the little fella just being so angry, right? But he's shirtless, and it's super hot. And I remember he had his nipples pierced, man, and as I'm looking at him, his nipples, it looked like they were melting like red candle wax. So in my mind, I'm like, this is so cool. And the reason I didn't say anything, because this is what's going on in my head. I'm like, if you open your mouth, you're going to tell him that it looks like his nipples are melting. There's no freaking way he's going to track with that. And he's in a bad mood. You're going to get punched in the face. And that was honestly what's clicking. So as Miles is doing this entire interview, I'm just sitting there going, don't tell Sully that his nipples are melting. Don't tell. Because I wanted to so bad. So my internal dialogue, do not tell that little man with the Boston accent that his nipples are melting. And I don't know if he ever glanced at me, but if he did, he probably thought I was checking him out. I'm just staring hard
1: at him. What happened at the show? 206-803-ROCK.
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1: 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Coming up, we'll send Spin the 10 to rock artists that have never, never had a number one hit.
2: Oh, got to rub it in, do you?
1: But we will play their, Mike, with their top charting song. Or we're going to try to guess it, then you're going to play whatever it is.
3: Right, I'm going
1: to
3: tell you what band it was that didn't get a number one on the Billboard Hot 100, and then, yes, you will guess what the highest
1: idea.
3: Song that they had.
1: Like AC/DC or whoever, doesn't it? Guns N' Roses.
3: Exactly.
1: Probably never had a number one song, but I would say Patience.
2: More than likely. Over Sweet Child of Mine?
1: I don't know. I mean, that's just the guess.
2: I don't know either.
1: Anytime I do this, it always favors you to go with the slower ballad song.
2: Always.
3: Because remember, this isn't...
1: As far as how high it charts.
3: This isn't like the Rock 100. This is the Hot 100. So
1: right.
3: This is like
1: everybody.
3: All genres that are in there, right? So it's what gets there.
1: So it's been on the way at 4:30 right after emails on our question, what happened at the show? 206-803-ROCK.
2: Hello, Wade. Welcome to the men's room.
4: I think there might have been the mix-up on the name. It's Zach, not Wade.
1: Hello, Zach. Hola.
2: Hello, Zach. Welcome to the men's room.
5: My bad.
4: What's going on, guys?
2: Oh, you know, just confusing names, all that kind of stuff.
4: Hey, it happens.
2: So what happened at the show?
4: Alice in Chains show, I think it was their homecoming show from the Rainier Fog Tour.
2: Okay.
4: I'm right on the barricade, and there's this, like, family group next to me, and I'm kind of catching pieces of their conversation, and I hear them say they want to get a group photo, and they're asking the security guard in front of us if he can take a big group picture. And me, I like to photobomb. So, and I think the security guard kind of caught on to what I was thinking, because right as he's about to take the picture, I noticed him kind of give me just a subtle glance and just give me that look like, do it.
2: Right.
4: So I did. Popped right in behind them, right over the tops of their heads and back in my spot before they realized what happened. And security guard gives them the phone back, and they're sitting there scrolling through the picture, and the lady standing next to me, I kind of catch it out of the corner of my eye. She like zooms in on the phone and kind of looking around, looks over at me, looks back at the

0: phone, and she goes, okay, that was nice. Do you want me to send you that picture? And so I got a free photobomb picture out of it.
1: Oh, nice. Okay. I'm glad they took it well. That was a good show.
0: Yeah.
1: It was a very good show. Yeah, I do remember that.
0: That was a very good show.
2: We did, they did a private show for KISW listeners up at the Science Center.
1: Yeah.
2: So we do, they do like four or five songs, and then we kind of just walk down to where you can see all the stars and stuff. What do they call that giant telescope?
1: Planetarium.
2: Yeah. I was thinking like Arboretum.
1: You see all the stars and stuff.
2: Yeah, yes. Whatever, planetarium. And then they had the laser show for that album release. So basically you just laid on the floor and watched the laser and they played radio.
1: Which was very cool.
2: It was. What happened to the show? 206-803-ROCK. I will tell you the coolest thing. One of the cooler things that happened to me as far as just working in the business. I was probably 19 years old, right. And I worked for a radio station, and we had a summer amphitheater. Now, the summer amphitheater was part of a park, but where the amphitheater was, it was kind of gated off as far as entrance to parking, roads, and all that stuff. But it was Hall & Oates, and they were playing with Dave Mason was the opening act. He's a guy from Traffic and had a couple of solo hits. But they do the stage, the sound check early. And so there's this giant lake pond right behind the amphitheater. And Daryl Hall, he's like, hey, and my job is to drive them back and forth wherever they need to go. Like if they need their laundry dropped off someplace, dry cleaning, that's my job.
1: Sure.
2: I take them to the hotel. I take them back and forth. I do whatever. And so Daryl Hall's like, we're driving out. He's like, hey, man. He's like, are there any fish in there? And I'm like, dude, the legend is there's a lot of them in there. But I don't know that anyone's really allowed to fish in it, you know, because this is always closed off. It's because it's an amphitheater. Like, it had, you know, barbed wire fence going around the perimeter, so no one could sneak in and all that crap. So I was like, well, I said, I don't know, but, you know, supposedly there's some big fish in there. He's like, do you want to fish it? And I was like, yeah. He's like, do you have a fishing pole? And I'm like, well, I mean, I do at my house. He's like, let's go to your house. I'm like, all right. So we go to my house. We get two fishing poles. Come back. I've got, like, weedless frogs and, little tiny salmon roe eggs, crap like that, man. And we just started tearing it up. We fished for probably like an hour and a half.
1: You catch any fish?
2: Yeah. We caught tons of largemouth bass, smallmouth bass, huge sungills. We caught catfish. You name it. I mean, seriously, they were all there. We just caught a release, man. And then they went out and they were doing like really bad stuff then. It was like, you're out of touch, I'm out of time.
1: Yeah, out of touch.
2: I mean, it's just out of touch. They played all their own stuff, but they were like in a weird 80s phase.
1: Yeah, yeah.
2: But the concert was still pretty good.
1: That's pretty cool, man. Nice.
2: Yeah, it's like I fished with Daryl Hall. And we went to see him the last time. I was just sitting there thinking to myself, because they had a rough night that night. But I'm just sitting there like, I fished with that dude for a couple of hours. It's all right. What happened to the show? 206-803-ROCK.
1: Hello, Matt. Welcome to the men's room.
3: Hola.
1: Hola.
3: So I was living in Washington at the time. This is circa 1990. We decided to go to the East Coast to go see the Grateful Dead tour. And we moved out of our house, and I took my rifle and put it in our Volkswagen bus in the little closet of the Volkswagen bus. Well, the minute we pulled into Newark, New Jersey, we get pulled over, and they start searching the bus. There's like five cops. They search the bus. This is before we get to Giant Stadium. Like, we're cuffed up, and they're all telling us we got 1 year mandatory minimums because we got a gun. And I told the guy I lived in Eniat, Washington, handed him a map and said, you know, this is not even a town on a map. Everybody has a gun. Anyways, finally something happened. Their squawk boxes went off and they all left us. And so we got to the show. Well, we did the show the way you're supposed to do a Grateful Dead show, found all the party favors possible. At the end of the show, they kicked you out of the stadium, and as we're driving down the 95, we drove past Manhattan, and all the lights and all the buildings turned into these crazy diamonds flying all over the
1: sky.
3: Yeah, and it was full on. Well, you know how much traffic control and lane changes and all of that. Well, all the signs just started melting into skeletons dancing on the side of the road, we're not looking at New York City because it's too distracting, right? You got to stay on the road. Anyways, we ended up making it out of that alive and didn't go to jail and had a great Grateful Dead trip.
2: Yeah. You know what's weird about that place, man? Just as heavily populated as it is, There are so many lanes on 95 compared to I-5.
1: Oh, God, yeah.
2: And
3: so many lanes.
2: When you jump on that thing, you need to be going about 85 to 88 miles an hour on the entrance ramp.
1: Yeah.
2: Just to merge with the slow traffic in the right lane.
1: Because that's the right lane going 85.
2: So on I-5, if someone passed you going 87, 88 miles an hour, you know it. You're like, wow, man, that guy's flying. There.
3: Well, I remember a van in one of those tunnels. A van was squished up against the wall in between the white line and the wall. It had been hit so many times.
1: Oh, yeah.
3: And you can still get by it.
2: Yeah. I mean, you seriously, like, there are times I drive it. I'm like, I go back and I'm like, wow, this is scary. Because I'm typically in a rental car that I'm not used to, like, all the things. But then again, at the same point in time, I'm just like, man, people just drive freaking fast out here.
1: You're just not used to the speed. And, I mean, it's as packed as I-5 is. It's just everyone is going 85. But the guys going 85, they're pulling off on an exit, man. If you get in the left lane, like, if you're not getting up to at least 95 miles an hour, then you're holding traffic up. But everyone drives like it, so you don't think about it.
2: But you're driving through Philly that fast. It's not like, we're not talking about like, oh, you're in the middle of nowhere, you know, in Oregon or something. No, you're blowing through Philly.
1: But you're right, we forget, and then we go back, you know, once a year for something, get the rental car, and we're like, oh my God, everyone here is insane.
4: We're going to die.
2: Yeah. No kidding. What happened at the show? 206-803-ROG.
1: Hello, Andy. Welcome to the men's room.
2: Andy.
1: We'll get back to Andy. Hello, Daniel. Welcome to the men's room.
5: First of all, I'd like to start off by saying you guys rock.
1: Hola.
5: I love your show, dude.
1: Oh, thank you, man.
2: Appreciate that.
5: You guys fucking kick it. Oh,
2: look out. Hold on.
1: I'm in. Come on. Hang on.
2: Daniel.
6: The 7 words you can't say on the radio.
1: Even when it's complimentary.
7: It's not too much ass, man.
6: And please keep those words in mind.
7: Thank you for your enthusiasm.
6: Now back to the program.
5: So my story is real simple. I heard one of the guys tell a Pantera story, and I got one that's pretty funny.
1: Right.
5: I have an identical twin brother. We got picked up by our buddy's dad to take us to the Key Arena back when the Supersonics were still in town. So this is high school. And we both had to pee because his father bought us alcohol. And so we're just urinating on the street, and then we get to the concert, and we are in the first row above general population.
1: All right.
5: So normally I'm the guy that's doing the crowd surfing, but I can't. So I look down at the security guards, and it's a girl and a dude. And it's this cute little white girl and this big black guy. And the girl's looking at me, and I pointed to her, I pointed to me, and I said, I'm jumping down there. She goes, no, you're not. And she bumped the other guy. So then he turns around, he looks at me, and I go, I'm jumping down there. He goes, no, you're not. So as soon as the first song started, which was A New Level, and Pantera kicked off, I did it. I jumped. What I wanted to do was get to the stage, and all I had to do was hurl two pieces of caution tape. I made the first one, got tackled on the second one, so I spent the whole rest of that concert and then Ozzy Osbourne sitting outside watching a bunch of idiots getting kicked out.
1: Oh.
5: I know, dude. I missed the whole damn thing.
2: Wow.
1: Well, hey, man, they told you, don't do it.
2: Yep. I've never been kicked out of a concert.
1: I don't.
5: Well,
2: pure luck. Pure luck that I haven't. But I never have.
1: I mean, the worst thing I want to do is pass out drunk. But
2: sporting event? Never. Yeah. You know, I normally keep
5: it. And I know I'm not trying to overstay my welcome, but I will say this. For the next hour at least, I'm watching these ding-dongs getting kicked out, making friends, sharing cigarettes, and just...
2: you got to make the most of it.
5: Pretty funny. Yeah.
1: That is true. If you do get kicked out, if you're willing to wait around, instead of getting mad and storming up, keep hanging out for a minute, because the other idiots they kick out, you're all kind of the same mind.
5: Yeah. Thank you.
1: Right? You know what I mean? Yeah. So,
5: all right, guys.
1: Yeah, man. So you can still have a good time. You're just not going to be at the... Because they're as dumb as you were in that moment. Yep. And you're going, all right, I dig it.
2: What happened to the show? 206-803-ROG.
1: Hello, Forrest. Welcome to the men's room.
8: Hola, gentlemen.
1: Hola.
8: This is back, I don't know, 25 plus years ago, and I was at the Warped Tour at the Gorge my early 20s, and the context is, at the time, I was raised hardcore Jehovah's Witness. And
1: those two words go together so well. Yes, hardcore Jehovah's Witness.
8: I was very hardcore. So we do this No Wives guys trip to the Gorge. And I get there, and this is kind of like my what I always call my Rumspringer night.
1: All right.
8: So I'm doing everything, and I learned that if you go to the beer garden for one drink, the females will show you their rack.
1: What?
8: And
1: wait,
8: was fantastic.
1: So hold on. You go to the beer garden, you order a drink, and the women show you their boobs.
8: Yeah, if I buy them a drink.
2: Oh, okay. Well,

0: Yeah, that explains it. Okay, right. Sure.
1: Yeah, I just figured this out. So what I do is I figure out that this really small margarita booth, which is kind of over in the corner, has the cheapest drinks and the ones that the women want. So I tell them that my credit card is over at the bar and just to put it on my tab. And so the whole day, I'm just racking up the tab, no pun intended. I get to the end of the day, totally drunk off my butt, and I close out my tab, and I'm not kidding you, my tab was $20.
0: What?
1: Somehow the margarita booth was not like giving the bar my drink list. So I basically saw boobs all day, drank all day, had the best friends the entire day for $20. And then to boot, when I was crawling to the outhouse, I found $20 bill as I was going to go vomit in the Santa can. So basically the entire weekend was a wash.
0: Nice. That worked out perfectly, man.
2: Okay.
0: All right, so you were
1: basically. I figured God wanted me to do it.
0: Well, obviously,
2: are you still Jehovah's Witness?
1: No.
2: All right, no, so does that mean what was the first year you actually celebrated your birthday, so to speak?
1: I'll have to say that my current wife, who because I eventually had to leave, I had to get a divorce, and my new wife, I was 31 years old. And she gave me 31 birthday cards because it's the first time I ever got to celebrate my birthday.
2: Wow. That's so cool. Were you like involved in not like a fixed marriage or something that was kind of set up?
1: No, they don't really. I mean, kind of, all marriages, basically the way it works is no sex before marriage. So you
0: get married young.
1: If you want to get laid, you got to get married, which, making that decision at 18 is horrible.
2: yes, it is.
0: Yeah,
2: it really is.
1: Yeah, you should not legally be able to do that. So, in a way, yeah. But so I get my divorce, and then find out what sex really was like. It was fantastic.
0: Thank you for the update,
2: right.
0: Everyone listening. Good news.
2: Well, what happened to wife?
0: Sex is fantastic.
2: What happened to wife number one? She's still in the church.
1: No, we both left.
0: You both left. Okay, right. So if you do leave the church, because I don't know how it works, there are certain religions are a little more strict than others, but. Can you still talk to the family? Is everyone still in good standing?
1: So, technically, I did what I just phased out. So I just stopped going, and I didn't tell them where I lived, and so they couldn't at the time. They call it disfellowshipping. So that's kind of the shunning part. If they can't find you, they can't disfellowship you. And because they didn't officially disfellowship me, technically my family could talk to me. There was a few that kind of followed the letter of the law, and they wouldn't talk to me for a lot of years. But like my mom and my dad, they would continue to talk to me
0: because
1: they're parents and, that's how it works.
0: We're parents. We do it, man. We get it.
2: Yep.
1: Yeah. Even if they're not allowed to.
2: Interesting.
0: That is interesting to me.
2: What happened at the show? 206-803-ROCK.
0: Hello, Mike. Welcome to the men's room.
3: Oh, hey, guys.
0: Hola.
3: Hola. So, hey, it was at the Gorge, one of the first Snake Pit Metallica concerts. Well, the first one I ever went to that was like that, where they had the front sectioned off, where you had to pay extra money to get in there.
0: Sure.
3: And so us and our friends, we didn't have enough money for that. We didn't even know. We were kind of mad that they did that. So we thought it was general admission. Well, it was for us, just not the front. So anyway, we go up to the fence, and I see somebody hop the fence and make a break for it. Cause that's kind of the same thing I was thinking. And so the security guards rushed and tackled that dude. So right when that happened, I jumped and went my own way, ducked in the crowd, got in there. They didn't catch me. So I was like, okay, this is cool. So I was in there for probably 20, 30, 40 minutes. And I didn't have any of my friends with me because I was like, well, this kind of sucks now. We all went together. So I went back to the gate to go out, and I seen a little kid there kind of like ducked down, and he was grabbing the wristband sheets, and there was like 10 on a sheet. And so I kind of like looked at him, and he saw me, and I pointed at him and said, throw me one. So he throws me one. I got 10 wristbands, put one on, went out and found all my friends and got everybody in.
0: That's nice. The wristband. That is cool. That is very
3: that
0: cool.
2: Save a little cash on that.
0: Yeah, for sure.
2: Yep, for sure.
0: Speaking
2: of concerts, so we got a 55th anniversary of what happened up at Tulalip on August the 30th.
0: We do.
2: With the Black Crows.
0: That is correct.
2: Which is going to be a cool concert.
0: That should be actually very, very cool.
2: That's an unbelievable venue. Tickets on sale now, KISW.com.
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1: All right, Tara Daly, Steve Biggs coming up for the Daily Biggs Morning Show. We'll sit and spin. We've got 10 rock artists and never had a number one hit. 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You've got mail. Hey, we got a couple from our question. What happened to the show? Ola Bacholas back in 2021. My buddy works at a radio station here in Salt Lake. Got us tickets to see the Gorillaz. Insanely good seats right next to the stage. Free drinks, whole nine yards. I took off from work early, decided to pregame. Having just turned 21 and being a nitwit, I bought a 100-proof jar of moonshine from the liquor store the day beforehand. Drank a pretty sizable amount. Needless to say, by the time I got there, I'm hammered. But I made it to my seat with my buddy who was sober, and we watched the show for about an hour. I was starting to somewhat sober up, I thought, and was tired and decided to take a nap. Turns out security frowns on that and politely asked me to come to the lobby and to drink some water. They're cool about it, told me I could go back in, but me, being trashed, told them I'm good, finished my water before leaving the venue, which I could not return to, and spent another 2 hours chain-smoking cigarettes and waiting for the show to be over. Woke up then to security telling me I could not sleep outside on a bench, and I had to call my buddy to come and prove that I wasn't homeless, because they were ready to call the cops. To this day, I still have no memory of how I got home, much less in my own bed. Keep on rocking, gentlemen. That from Nathan.
2: Damn, dude, and the Gorillaz are a great band.
3: Right.
1: Oh, police reunited. I looked over at Steve. He was asleep.
2: Yeah, that was a boring show.
1: Fourth song in.
2: Yeah.
1: Guys, I worked my way through the crowd at an Ozzy concert, Darien Lake, New York. No rest for the wicked tour. Walk past the guy getting a mouth hug, general admission. Guy looks at me. I, being a 17-year-old smartass, say, hey, I'm next, bro. He says, sure, just don't drag the teeth.
4: Good Lord.
1: We took our three kids to see Memphis May Fire down in Portland last year. Venue was all general admission. Had definitely sold out to capacity. Our youngest was 5 at the time, and only one of a few kids at the show. Their team actually brought us all the way to the front of the room, in front of the gated off section. Got to watch the show front row with security right next to us to protect the kids. They are honestly one of the coolest bands to see live and treat their audience so well. That from Kaylee in Shelton.
2: Cool.
1: 16 years old, first concert, Metallica. Cantrell, Days of the New at the Gorge. Sometime in the late 90s. Mosh pit was super aggressive and wild. I was intimidated, but I went for it anyway. Pushed my way in, and somewhere in the middle of the crowd, I got knocked down and trampled. Some random guy grabbed me out by the arm and lifted me to my feet. I still remember him yelling at me, "You're going to get yourself killed!" I pushed my way forward anyway. It made it all the way to the front, center stage. I felt like I was being crushed against the wall. But it was worth it, though. While shredding Master of Puppets, Kirk stood over me with his foot up on the feedback speaker, looked down right at me, pointed his guitar at me, and went into the signature headbang in unison with James. It was incredible. Like I was the only one there. Almost 30 years later, and it's still a core memory.
4: All right.
2: That cool, man.
4: I like it.
1: Guys, I have a brother who's 9 years my senior. Back in 94, he took me to my very first concert. Honestly, one of the defining moments of my life. Completely changed my taste in music. Nine Inch Nails and the Pretty Hate Machine tour. Absolutely incredible show. Frankly, been hard to top. But that's not the point of the story. Point of the story is the opener was a artist at the time by the name of Marilyn Manson. Guy comes out on stage in a full patent leather bodysuit with an extension for his third leg. At one point, he's chugging a bottle of champagne on stage, begins to pour it on said third leg, and do other things to that leg I won't outline here, but you know what I'm saying. Now, mind you, I'm 13 years old. I just remember looking at my 22-year-old other brother and saying, what the hell did you bring me to? Clearly something I'll never forget.
2: Oh, yeah.
1: Rock on, that from Irish.
4: Yeah, that tracks from Ireland.
2: It does, for sure.
1: Can't believe how big that dude is.
2: What is he, like 6'7"?
4: He's a large man.
1: He's a big dude. A bunch of friends and I went to see Deftones and Sword about 10 years ago. Massive show. We were all in the pit enjoying the chaos when we see this shirtless dude spin around, cock back, and sucked our friend Rob right in the eye. Full force. As we all rushed in to help our little buddy there, we saw his fellows hanging out, and he was peeing all over this dude in a mosh pit.
2: Oh.
1: By the time we got to Rob, he had staggered up to his feet just in time for shirtless dude covered in urine to rock Rob in the other eye. And back to the floor Rob went. He was still peeing this whole time, mind you. When we realized what happened, we asked the dude to quit hitting our friend, even though he definitely deserved it. Damn. And they both got kicked out.
2: All right.
1: Yeah.
4: Okay.
1: Let's see another one here. A coworker invited me to go see System of a Down at Key Arena years ago because he had an extra ticket. We also went with his girlfriend's younger brother and his buddy. Now, the buddy knew a girl. that was also in the show, but she had floor tickets. And he wanted to try to join her on the floor. Wasn't sure how to do it without being caught. I was dressed in all black and told him the best way to do it would be to be dressed like I was. Stand next to the railing and talk to her until the lights go right out when the show starts. Then jump over the railing, disappear into the crowd before eyes of security had time to adjust to the darkness and they would never find him.
2: He is that well thought out on this.
1: Well, he decided not to wait until the lights went out, and I got to watch him enter the crowd, only to have security descend on him from every direction. Watching it from up in the seats, it looked like the scene from Jurassic Park, where all the raptors approach him from every direction in the tall grass, only they were all wearing yellow shirts. They ultimately caught him and escorted him out of the building right as the lights went out, and the show started.
4: Legend.
1: We caught up to him after the show out on the sidewalk. We had to listen to the entire thing. That from the Dread Pirate. Tedsky. Very good.
4: All right.
1: Time for a couple of emails brought to you by Men's Room Roast and Red Salts from San Juan Salsa Company.
4: Dip responsibly.
1: Of the birthday variety. But Joel's my lovely wife, Maria's birthday is today. Can I get a coked out Ted? Oh, we don't have Ted today.
4: Oh.
1: I'm getting her pumped up to be a year older.
4: Drunk
1: and a year more beautiful. I love you, baby. That from Spencer Dealer's Choice there, Mike, on whatever we got.
3: The penis is beautiful.
1: Yeah, Ted's out all week if you got a birthday coming.
3: So suck it up. Cupcake?
2: And based on the picture we saw of him yesterday over in Ireland, he's doing fine.
4: Hang on, let me see.
2: He is doing fine.
1: What's the chance he got the gout?
2: Oh, dude, he's going to get it, yeah.
1: I'm just saying.
4: Man, he can drink with the best of them and still not get the gout.
2: But this is an Ireland drinking, man. It's just different. You're on vacation and you're in a drinking culture. Like, that's,
4: see what he's doing
2: there. We'll see when he comes back and he's tiptoeing around. Yeah.
4: Yeah, he's doing all right.
1: Is he?
2: Did you get another picture?
4: Yeah.
2: Oh, Lord. Yeah, the picture we saw yesterday, like, wow.
1: Wow, man, you look rough.
4: Yeah,
1: we'll see you there.
4: He did all right.
1: Let me say hello.
2: Is he? Are you sure that's all right?
1: Oh, I don't think so. He's checked out, bro. No, he is gone.
2: Yeah.
1: He's trying to keep it together. No, but he's not there. Wow.
2: God. Everybody's trying. If windows are the eyes of the soul, he has no soul.
1: Exactly.
2: There is nothing there.
1: Dudes, happy birthday to Joe. As he circles the sun yet one more time, please wish him with a Leroy Jenkins, a bong rip, an OG fish sandwich, and have the captain elaborate on the joys of RC car racing. Thanks, guys. That from Evie.
5: Let's do this. Leroy!
6: To Oregon fish sandwich.
7: Ooh, well, ahoy there, and happy birthday. Well, the joys of RC car racing. Well, the RC, of course, stands for Random Cunnilingus, and it involves race cars. You see, us mascots play this game where we enter a vehicle with a blindfold and then perform a mouth hug or candy noodle on whoever's driving. And it is a race. The driver can win if they can drive 20 laps before orgasm. And the blindfolded mascot can win if you can bring them to completion before they drive the 20 laps. Surely you played that at birthday parties. But you know that already. That's why you asked about the joys of RC car racing. Or did you mean Joy Bear, who also likes to join us when she's not on The View? And of course, everyone's favorite halibut, Anya Taylor-Joy.
4: Got it, man.
7: Both of whom have joined us for the festivities. By the way, Charlie the Tuna from Starkist loves Anya Taylor-Joy. Can't quite put a finger on it. That's the girl for me.
4: You bastard.
7: Grungeberries.
1: All right, guys, here you go.
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1: 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What's happening?
11: Guys, how are you?
1: Doing great.
11: Big news.
1: What happened?
11: We're going to the Tacoma Rainiers game on Sunday, August 16th.
12: It's going to be a party.
1: You guys just did this in Everett. Yeah, you just did the Aqua Sox, right?
11: Yeah, we did. We love baseball.
12: Did you hang out with Bluey?
11: We did. So there was actually a crazy long line to meet Bluey, and we were like, we're not getting in that line. And then Bluey, she just walked right by us with her handlers.
12: Yeah.
1: Oh, really? She blew you off?
12: She kind of big timed us. Yeah,
11: she did.
12: You know, Bingo would have never done that.
2: No, of course not.
12: Neither would Bandit or I can't think of any other.
1: Well,
12: Mama Pig.
1: We're kind of fortunate to have a couple cool minor league stadiums and teams in the area.
11: Yeah. So much fun.
1: Yeah, they do the Bark in the Park every year. So those are a little bit
2: more. Bluey should have been there for
1: that. Yeah, a little bit more intimate, you know, than
11: that is a missed opportunity.
1: Not a T-Mobile, but yeah. So what is the date again?
11: It is August 16th. I think it's a 1:35 first pitch. And I think the seats that our section's like right behind home plate. So.
2: Oh,
12: wow. Yeah. I don't think we have any celebrities like Blippi or Miss Rachel or anything like that's going to be making
1: down
12: it.
1: Down at Cheney Stadium. Right?
11: Oh, yes.
1: Okay, down in
12: awesome ballpark.
1: Yeah, really.
12: I love that place. Yeah.
11: And people can grab tickets at the events page at KISW.com if they want to join us.
1: All right. What is the shenanigans involved? Is it some kind of crazy night? Is it like Daily Migs night?
12: I mean, yes, of course.
1: Do you guys like do that?
12: I don't even know if they know we're coming. I have to be honest.
1: Seriously.
4: Okay. Looking here, it is against the Reno Aces.
11: I was going to say that.
12: Big competition.
4: It's the special is rosé all day. Pink at the park.
11: They knew I was going. Lord.
4: They did.
2: Let's see. We're so screwed.
4: Pink at the park. The stadium will be a sea of pink as we honor and support those affected by breast cancer.
1: I was in Reno, and there's not one person that could walk there without some kind of aid. You know, like there's nobody that doesn't have a limp. There's no one that's not like dragging a leg.
11: I'm gonna fit right in.
1: And if they do, like you know, like I told Steve, man, like they have an eye patch store. You know, like downtown. There's so many people who've lost an eye.
2: That's the version of the eye store.
12: Are you serious?
1: No, but you would believe it if you were there. You'd be like, nobody is just completely normal in Reno for whatever reason.
12: It's where dreams die.
2: It is.
12: I think that's their slogan.
1: Yep. Okay, so Mike, you've come up with artists that are big time but have never had a number one song.
4: Correct. So this comes to us from ultimateclassicrock.com, which is always a fine publication there. Yes. And then, like you said, these are bands that have never had a number one single on the Billboard Hot 100.
2: But let me guess, they've had hits.
4: They've had hits.
2: Multiple.
4: All of them have had hits.
2: What would you rather have? Would you rather say, look, man, I had a number one hit for, I don't know, say 9 weeks. Number one, never did another thing. Or, man, I've had 20 songs in the top 100.
1: I'd take the story career.
2: Yeah, I would take the long career as well.
1: Yeah, you don't want to be a one-hit wonder.
11: I want to be a one-hit wonder.
2: Throw them in one.
11: I just want to take that one song to the bank over and over and over and like be able to live a kind of normal life. You know, you can go to the grocery store probably without being like totally mobbed.
2: I have no problem. I used to make fun of it, and then I was like, wait, how many hits do I have?
12: Zero.
2: So I'm in no position to get on a one-hit wonder.
1: But you're going to play it a fair. And you're playing with five or six other bands.
4: Yep.
2: Who also have one hit?
1: You'll probably go out early.
12: Yeah.
1: You only have to play like two or three songs.
11: Yeah.
1: You get paid, you're done.
12: I want to be big in Japan.
1: Yeah, and
12: you know what I mean? Like, I have my buddy's band, the band Zebrahead, which they had like a modicum of success around here, but like they never really blew up big. Had kind of almost a one-hit wonder. They're massive and like they will play and then Janet Jackson will open for them. Like that got like one point. Like I don't know if it's still that way, but at one point they were playing stadiums.
2: That's
12: like,
2: crazy.
12: They're like, dude, it's awesome. We go there for like, you know, a few months. We make bank. And then we just come back here and just kind of live a normal life.
2: My buddy used to do that. He was at a band called Splitsville. And they're in Baltimore. And he's like, we'll get 50 people at a show.
12: Yeah.
2: So he had joined a band later. And he's like, man, we got this gig in Spain. Anyway, he's like, the plane lands and there's security because there are thousands of fans. And they're immediately whisked away to do a television interview. I'm like, what? And he's like, I had no idea. He's like, we're huge in Spain.
12: Wow. How cool is that?
2: All the ass he can get.
1: A-Ron is, A-Ron's big in the States, but he's huge in France.
11: Oh, yeah.
1: So I guess everybody's got their thing.
12: I've spent 6 months in France. Have the best time. And
1: why
12: then
1: not?
12: Six months to rest.
2: Yes.
1: These are 10 artists that have never had a number one hit. What is the band like? Number
4: 10. So the band is the Red Hot Chili Peppers.
1: Okay. Well, you got to say Under the Bridge is probably the one that came this close.
4: They came the closest to number two was the best that they ever did. And it was back in 1992.
11: So someone described that song.
2: Under the Bridge.
4: Miles, you nailed it.
1: Yeah, it's got to be Under the Bridge.
2: Yeah, I mean, come on. What else?
4: I mean, it was a great album, top to bottom.
12: Blood Sugar Sex Magik, you can't mess with.
2: I'm telling you, the date, we got Bad Motorfinger, Sonic Temple, and this album on the same day. So
11: that's wild.
2: Me and the roommates, we all went to different rooms. I'm a Chili Peppers fan, so I listened to this first. I'm trading with my buddy Paul. He's handing me Bad Motorfinger. How is this? Oh, dude, Soundgarden are back on top. How's the Chili Peppers album? Man, it's great, but they have this one P-ass song I hate. It's Under the Bridge. And as I've said to Miles, I would never be a good A&R rep. Just to me, the worst song from a band.
1: You can play any song on the album but this one.
2: Yeah. Just don't release this.
1: Real. Right.
4: That one's going to flop.
1: This is about someone dying of a heroin overdose. Mm-hmm. Like, we don't want to play that. You know what I mean?
12: And it's and the way he sings it, he sounds like he's going through a heroin overdose.
1: Happy song.
12: It's not like his tone is right, his pitch is good. It's just,
2: no.
12: It, I mean, warts and all, I guess.
2: It's Keaters.
4: Yeah.
1: 10 artists have never had a number one hit. What's the next band?
13: Number nine.
4: Never a number one hit, but they did peak at number six in 1991. It's Nirvana.
2: It smells like Dean Spray.
1: Yeah. Got it. That was never number one.
4: That was never number one. Number six.
11: Wild.
4: Number nine. Six.
1: Huh. Six.
12: What was ahead of it?
4: That's a good question.
1: Yeah. Yeah, probably like Love Turns. Touch from Rod Stewart or something.
12: Right.
1: Like.
12: Right.
1: Some just piece of crap.
12: Like some Eurythmics song or something stupid. Yeah. Michael Jackson probably, though.
2: What year was this? 92?
4: 91.
2: 91.
12: 91.
1: Yeah. 10 artists that have never had a number one hit.
13: Eight. Number eight.
4: They peaked at number 10 in 1996. Metallica.
1: Enter Sandman.
4: You would think, but no, it is not.
12: Unforgiven.
4: This song comes off the Load album.
12: Give me fuel. Give me fire.
2: Fuel?
4: Not fuel, no. Thank God.
12: Unforgiven part two?
2: One?
4: Nope. The song is Until It Sleeps.
12: Oh!
4: I never would have got that.
12: This is when they cut their hair.
2: Yeah.
12: That's how I remember this song.
2: I remember that. Well, that was a sign at the time. When you cut your hair, you said, we're now here for commercial success.
4: Oh, yeah?
2: Because all the bands kind of did it at once, but they were all teetering on massive commercial success.
4: Gotcha.
2: Oh, yeah.
12: Like, this was like their big music video where they unveiled their new look.
2: Oh, yeah.
12: Kind of like when Kiss did Lick It Up with no makeup.
2: Except that was worse.
11: That was a horror movie.
2: Lick It Up. Ew.
12: Gene Simmons was unnerving.
11: Walk backwards. So, walk backwards fast.
2: It's bad when you're better looking with bat wings drawn on your face, right? Seriously, when Gene Simmons took off the makeup.
1: What do you think he was licking?
11: I don't even want to know.
1: Damn it, Miles. It's, come on, seriously. These are 10 artists that never had a number one hit.
13: Number seven.
4: Would you believe that Led Zeppelin never had a number one on the Billboard Hot 100?
2: I mean, I can't believe that.
4: But they did hit number four in 1970.
1: 1970? Whole Lot of Love?
11: Dude!
4: Oh, nice.
11: You know what they say about this song? It's the perfect tempo for making whoopee.
1: Really?
11: Yeah. That's what they say.
12: Making whoopee.
11: Thank
2: you.
11: They use
2: the word whoopee.
1: Chuck Woolery. Yeah.
12: Chuck Woolery told her.
1: Exactly.
2: That's right, man. Yeah. Taryn makes me whoopee.
11: Where'd you get that one? Listen to that tempo.
1: Sounds like Wink Martindale whispered you that right here.
12: I'm more of a Stairway to Heaven making whoopee kind of guy.
11: Oh,
12: you know?
11: No.
1: If you start go 7 minutes. Yeah, like you could go 7 minutes. These are 10 artists that have never hit number one.
12: It takes a while. I got to ramp it up, Mike.
2: Right.
4: Would you be shocked that Kiss never made it number one on the Billboard Hot 100s, but they did peak at number seven in 1976?
12: Beth. Rock and roll.
1: Hard Luck Woman.
4: Steve Thrillhill, you got it.
2: Yeah.
12: Yeah.
2: I mean, if you're a rock band and you sing a song that gets ass because you're being sappy, seriously, I mean, it's your biggest hit, right?
12: Yeah. It's got to piss Paul and Gene off so much so that their biggest hit was not written by them.
2: Did you, if you read Ace Frehley's book, all right, just commenting on that. So they did the solo albums, and Gene Simmons had said to Ace before they went off to do these things, hey, if you need any help writing songs, let me know. The fact that Ace's album blew everyone else's out of the one, it was just good, but also that he had the only hit. Apparently, not so much Paul, but Gene had a very difficult time accepting the reality that Ace Frehley, frankly, is a better songwriter.
11: Mm-hmm.
12: Well, not covered, so much in the later. Did he cover When You Wish Upon a Star on his solo record?
4: Gene did.
2: Yes. And I got
12: what
2: it.
12: What was he thinking?
2: He was.
12: I'm the demon.
2: I thought for sure, like, he just stole the name and it was going to be something cool. I was a kid when the album came out and the song came on, and I'm like, he's actually singing.
1: Also, all these guys used to get a break for a little bit, except for Peter Criss. So Ace would sit to the side when he was doing the song, and he would do blow.
2: Just
1: hog leg, you know, big chunks, and just, I mean, it just pissed Peter off. Just looking at him like, you son of a bitch, you're doing all my coke.
2: Yeah, he said he would do it on purpose, like being in his line of view.
12: He's just, ha! Keep singing about this good Beth lady. Yeah.
1: These are 10 artists that have never had a number one hit.
13: Number five.
4: Shockingly, Journey never hit number one, but they did hit number two back in 1982 with
11: Don't Stop Believin'.
1: Open Arms.
4: Open Arms, Miles.
12: What?
2: Because again, it's a sappy ass song about women. This is going to be your hit. They have better songs, but like, look, man, if you sing like Steve Perry and you pretend that you love some chick, that's going to be your song. Yeah. It is a fail safe way, man.
1: That's a pretty good album, top to bottom.
2: It was a great album. This is just,
1: 10 artists have never had a number one hit.
13: Number four.
4: Your favorite, Miles. Green Day peaked at number two back in 2005 with
2: Boulevard of Broken Dreams.
4: Stephen Thrillhill.
11: Jeez. Give this man a medal.
2: No, not for Green Day.
1: He loves it. Every time we come on,
2: you
1: office,
2: give Danny my Green Day medal. If I get a medal for Green Day, I will give it to Danny.
12: So which is worse, Green Day or Poison for you?
2: Oh, Poison.
4: Yeah.
2: Because look, here's the thing about Green Day.
4: I'd rather listen to Poison.
2: I just don't like Green Day, but I don't hate Green Day. But they have longevity, and they do what they do.
12: Right, great songs.
2: Not for me, right? Yeah. Like, hey, man, you guys, Poison was just a phony pile of crap. And they were just disingenuous trash, and that pisses me off.
11: I feel the passion behind
1: it. How do you really feel?
11: Steve?
12: Yeah, tell me what you really
2: think. That was the cleaned up version.
1: 10 artists never had a number one hit on since then.
13: Number three.
4: The Boss, Bruce Springsteen, peaked at number two in 1984 with...
12: Oh, Born in the USA.
1: Dancing in the Dark.
4: Dancing in the Dark.
1: Oh. You can't
2: start a fire. Courtney Love, or not Courtney Love, Courtney Cox.
4: Yeah. Oh, yeah?
2: So have you seen the video for this?
4: No.
2: Okay.
11: Spectacular.
2: All so, right. Courtney Cox, before we knew who she was,
12: yep.
2: She was this kind of cute chick in the front of the audience and brings her up
12: hair.
2: On stage.
12: Yeah.
2: And
1: kind of got the Pat Benatar look.
2: We didn't recognize it at the time, but it might be the worst dance you've ever seen.
4: Yeah.
2: I mean, it goes for like 2 minutes at the end of the video. It's basically the Carlton, right? I mean, she's doing the Carlton, but nobody thought that was funny.
1: That's cool when she does it. What number are we on? Three?
4: We're at number two there,
1: number
4: Miles.
1: Two. Okay, let's see
13: number two.
4: It's Sacrilege, but Black Sabbath never had a number one hit. The best they did was number 52 in 1972.
2: 72? Iron Man?
1: Paranoid?
12: War Pigs.
4: Iron Man.
1: Iron Man.
2: Iron Man.
1: Iron.
2: Iron
1: Man.
2: Yeah, Baltimore's Iron Man.
1: Oh, I love this one, hon. Iron Man. Yeah, yeah, oh, do you go. Hard man.
4: Hard man.
1: Hard man. These are 10 artists that never had number one hit.
13: Number one.
4: AC/DC never had a number one hit, but in 1991, they hit number 23 with this song.
1: 91.
11: Thunderstruck.
2: Who made
1: Thunderstruck?
4: Not Thunderstruck.
1: Money
4: same,
1: Talks.
4: Same album, yes.
1: Good song.
4: Great song.
1: And they don't even say rock in it once.
2: Are you sure? They don't say the word rock.
1: They don't say rock in that song.
2: I refuse to believe that.
11: It's part of the formula. It's got to be in there somewhere.
12: Somewhere. Like he at least grunts rock in it.
4: No rock in
1: see?
4: My time.
1: Wow. See? That's all they got to do is not say rock one time to get a high.
2: That's the version of a ballad.
1: Exactly.
12: I didn't say rock.
1: Steve, thank you guys so much. All right, coming up to 5:08, we'll drink a toast with a shot of the day. You are listening to The Men's Room.
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32: 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The shot of the day is coming up.
1: Okay, the men's room finally caught up to the 21st century. 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
1: All right, so coming up here at 5:08, we'll drink a toast for the shot of the day. And we do have your headlines on the way at 5:50. But first, quick check with Mike Hawk and some of the stories and headlines he is not working on.
2: Well, thank you, Miles. The numbers are in. Last year, marijuana smoking surpassed cigarettes for smokers.
3: All right, there you go.
1: Okay.
2: Makes sense. It's not, I feel like it's not quite as bad.
3: It's not nearly as bad. It's not addictive.
1: Well, you don't smoke marijuana 20 times a day. Typically, smokers will run through a pack.
3: Yeah, that's
2: exactly,
3: a good point.
2: Exactly, right? You know, it right. Doesn't quite ramp up near as much. So there you go. I feel like that's a natural progression.
3: Oh, yeah, for sure.
2: There's a restaurant in Florida gaining attention for its dress code. It's a nude steakhouse.
3: Yeah, I saw that. I don't know how I feel about that, man.
1: So you walk in, you take off your clothes inside.
2: Pretty much.
1: Then you sit down.
2: Sit down.
1: You eat a steak.
2: Eat a delicious
1: Put your clothes back on.
2: That's right.
1: You walk out.
2: That's right.
1: Why don't you stay at home and do that?
2: No kidding.
3: I know.
1: That's what you're into? Just cook a steak at home and be naked, dude.
2: But I think some people just like to be naked out in public.
1: Yeah, but I'm sure. Really see you. You're sitting at a table. It's not like you're standing up eating.
2: Sure, but you're still flying.
3: Oh, I would.
2: Looking around at everybody else.
3: Sir, could you sit down? No.
1: I want a high top without a stool.
3: Yeah, I want to be naked. This is how we're doing.
2: Can I get the high chair, please?
3: I'm guessing you don't have a kids menu.
1: Yeah, okay. No, I want the onion rings.
3: Let them cool first.
1: Trust me.
2: I need the tower. No, give me the sauce.
1: No, just give me the rings. I got the tower.
2: Dang it. If there's a market for it, if it succeeds, you know what? We're all wrong in this room. So have at it.
3: It's Florida. I'm sure there's a market for it.
2: Yeah, true enough. Some men are getting concerned about the phenomenon known as gym penis.
3: Ooh, I saw that, but I'm going to go to the gym.
1: Oh, I thought it was a guy, Jim.
3: Yeah.
2: Jim penis.
1: You have a penis like Jim.
3: My name is Jim Penis.
2: Hello. Penis. Jim Penis.
1: I don't have this problem.
2: It's where there's shrinkage after a workout.
1: Don't you feel like you have more blood flow?
2: That's the whole thing, is that the blood flow is going to the muscles, and so it's pulling away from that area, and it's
3: you don't need this right now.
1: I feel like your whole body's got blood going through it.
3: You feel that way.
1: He doesn't like stuff like, oh, no blood for you, penis. You know what I mean? Like, I'll give blood to everything else, but not your penis. Like,
3: that makes absolute sense.
2: Right.
1: Does it?
3: Your muscles are the ones working out. They're the ones that need the rejuvenation.
2: Right. Yep. It's pushing it towards where it needs.
3: There's a reason why you wake up with the

0: morning erection.
1: Right.
0: Because your muscles don't really need it when you're asleep. So it's like, hey, penis.
1: Have at it.
0: Here's all the blood. We know you're not doing anything with it.
2: Enjoy that, buddy.
0: You just wake up. It's kind of annoying.
2: Right.
0: Like, I'm not doing anything with this. It doesn't need this. Let my muscles feel better when I wake up in the morning.
2: Exactly.
0: You know what I mean? I don't want to stretch. I feel all crumpled up and I have an erection. Like, cool. If we could reverse that, that would be fantastic.
2: Oh, crumpled up and I have an erection.
0: Yes.
2: All right.
0: Because you get it, you're like, you're sore, you're stretching because you're going to get your blood flow. My penis is like, I'm cool. Been good all night, bro.
2: Doing great.
0: Yeah.
2: I'm doing great over here. Put your thinking caps on, Jen's time for the Merriam-Webster Word of the Day. Thrill, you currently hold the title with one after yesterday. This is a noun brought to you by the letter E. I basically give you guys 10% success chance on this word. It is not a proper English word. This sounds like it might be French. I don't know. But it refers to energy and enthusiasm. It's a noun starting with E that refers to energy and enthusiasm. Four-letter word.
0: Four letters?
2: I'll even tell you, it's an accented E. Elon.
3: Elon.
2: Elon.
3: Elon. All right.
0: Elon Musk.
2: Yeah, Elon. It's the dancers performed with great style and Elon. They were exhausted just watching them.
0: I would not even know what someone meant if they said that.
2: I don't know.
0: They performed with great Elon. Is that good or bad?
2: I'm going to give you a wedgie. You use that doggone word in a sentence.
0: Would you do it with Elon? Mm-hmm. Would you give me a wedgie with Elon?
2: Yeah, with Elon, I would pull it. That's the point. Pull your underwear up and over your head. According to a new study, babies in dog-owning homes get sick less often.
0: I believe that.
2: Right? Dogs are, you know.
0: I mean, it's like anything. If you expose yourself to something, typically, I mean, either go into anaphylactic shock and you die, or your body figures it out, right?
2: Dogs have a different immune system, so I would hope and wonder and think, and I would hypothesize that that might transfer over a little bit. Like, they're going to have antibodies.
0: Pet dander, just all the crap, you know what I mean?
2: Right.
0: More
2: of an assault on that building immune system.
0: Absolutely.
2: So the way to build it, like any other muscle that you're building, which I know it's not a muscle, but it needs reps.
0: And babies do well with that.
2: They do.
0: They do better than adults.
2: Exactly. Yeah, it sucks for a little while, but they'll be all right. Apparently, a higher work surface may influence your mood and risk-taking.
3: A higher work surface.
0: So if you're one of those stand-up desks?
2: Yeah, stand-up desk, your desk is up higher. You know, I've already heard that we need to keep our computers basically at a higher level. We for so long have had, you know, been down here like at a laptop level working on our computers. They should be actually up about where we've got them here. I should have them a little bit higher. Your screen should be at about eye level. Just one, keep your neck in line.
0: But the problem is, well, I guess it depends where your keyboard is. Because to me, if you have to elevate the whole thing, I'm not comfortable with my hands being up here.
2: Sure.
0: You know, but I guess if you keep the keyboard down.
2: Yeah. And you should, you know, posture should be important when you're sitting at your desk.
0: That's fair. That's fair.
2: Now, we don't do it well, but.
0: No, we don't.
2: Exactly. The latest dating trend is in, gentlemen.
0: Oh, no.
2: Infladating.
3: Infladating.
2: Infladating is basically a mix of inflation and dating.
3: Oh, so you don't do anything. You just kind of hang out at home, eat TV dinners.
2: Basically, you're going on budget-friendly dates, yeah.
3: All right. Hey, look, man.
0: Not everything
3: as
0: needs
3: long
0: a
3: as, yeah, as long as... Just go have fun. Just do what's in your budget.
2: Correct.
3: Just go have fun.
0: I mean, yeah, in my 20s, that's all I did. I didn't know it had a name.
2: I'm
0: broke, but we're still going to quote-unquote go for a date, so whatever the cheapest freaking thing is that we can do is what we're going
2: to
0: do.
2: And I feel like we're starting to lose the plot on what the date is supposed to be. This is supposed to be an opportunity for you and I to get to know each other a little bit, connect a little bit, you know, have some fun, get out there and see what we enjoy doing. It should not be a measure of someone's wealth. It should not be a measure of...
0: But when you give all these things a title, it got like, look... This is why we're having a date. I saw you, I find you attractive, and I want to have sex with you.
2: Right.
0: But before I can do that, either we're going to go to the movie, or we're going to grab dinner, or go for or whatever you
3: got
0: to do.
3: I like going for a walk on the weekend.
0: Yeah. But nothing has changed.
3: Like, look, we're going to walk. We're going to walk 2 to 3 miles.
2: Right.
3: There's a bar. We're going to stop there and get a beer. Now, we can keep on going for a couple more miles. Yeah. Move back around. There's another bar back here. We get another beer and we're not here.
2: Exactly.
3: We don't have to do either one. But I just like to, I just want to talk to somebody.
2: Exactly.
3: You know what I mean? I just want the time with them.
0: Why don't they just change all day? Look, no matter what kind of date you're going to do, inflated dating, whatever.
2: Inflating.
0: Ass maxing. That is what the date is. We're trying to get laid. If you convince yourself of anything other than that, you have lost your mind. So whatever title you want to get it under that, like, look, I'm trying to ass max because at the end of this date, I hope to get laid. And I'm not being mean, but if you think I asked you out and I thought you were unattractive, you're an idiot.
2: Correct.
0: And when you accepted my offer, I'm assuming you at least find me attractive on some level. Let's swap guts, man. I mean, that's what we're here